Moonlight Becomes You by the Kon-Tikis. Now, Sylvia from Emsworth, many thanks for your letter, and I hope you enjoyed that last track. Now, this next track is especially for you. And again, by the Kon-Tikis, it's sent with love and best wishes, and it's called My Little Hula Girl.

especially for Sylvia Bensworth, my little hula girl. How, Running Bear? What does Big Indian Chief Smoke Signal say? Ah, Paleface, him say, sending no more messages today, 'cause Big Chief's blanket catch fire.

The Story of Tina, and nicely performed by Al Martino. It's time now for a tale from the Cryptic Files, and today's short story is called A Dead Man Walks. As the town of Cowes on the Isle of Wight expanded during the 19th century, Northwood Cemetery off Newport Road was opened in 1855. Generations of townsfolk have been interred there, but at least one does not rest easy in his grave. It was a fine summer evening in 1993, as Shirley and Godfrey Butchers laid flowers on a family grave. The couple, who live at De Bourne Manor Drive, Cowes, walked back along the main path through the cemetery to their car, past weathered headstones and memorials to the town's dead. It was still warm, and the sun was coming through the trees, and we were the only people there, or so we thought, said Shirley. Suddenly, in front of us, we noticed a young man, aged in his mid to late 20s, coming towards us. We both said good evening to him as we passed. He smiled in return, but didn't speak. As he went by, we both turned and looked back at him. We couldn't see his legs. Where they should have been was just an empty space. We stared at one another, quickly looked again, but the young man had vanished. It was so weird. He had looked real and solid enough to us to have wished him good evening. We were just a few feet apart when we passed, but it wasn't until Godfrey and I looked back that we became aware that we could only see half of his body. He was wearing a check shirt and what looked like the top of a pair of jeans. He was quite ordinary, really, and had been moving normally as if walking. I don't know what instinct made us turn at the same time to look back at him, but I'm glad we both did. It wasn't frightening, just very strange. Godfrey has been visiting the cemetery since 1952, but this is the first time that he's experienced anything so weird as this.

Dave King, Love is a Golden Ring. As a very young girl, she was told all about the birds and the bees. Much later in life, she was stung by a bee and was extremely worried for about 9 months.

The Nat King Cole Trio and Three Little Words. Said one kid to another, "I wonder how they train circus fleas." Kind of reply, "From scratch, of course, silly."

another song from Russ Conway for me and my girl. Now this next track I'm going to spin comes off what is termed as a studio sampler, a record pressed as a demo. On this track we hear Russ Morgan on organ with a song called All of Me.

0: A couple of tracks played back to back. Let Me Go, Lover, Dean Martin. And I'll Always Be in Love with You, Michael Holiday. Here's Elvis Presley.
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0: Elvis Presley and one of his big number ones in 1956, Don't Be Cruel.
1: What you doing, Hutton?
2: Doodling. Can you doodle?
1: Can I doodle? I can't get it out of my noodle.
2: How come?
1: Because I love you a bushel and a peck. A bushel and a peck and a hug around the neck.
2: Ouch!
1: Hug around the neck and a barrel and a heap. Barrel and a heap and I'm talking in my sleep about you.

On the first of those three tracks, we heard Betty Hutton and Perry Como, Bushel and a Peck. Next came Woody Herman and his orchestra with Saith, and the coffee song, Edmundo Ross.

Teresa Brewer and music, music, music. Do you look silly jokes? Here's one. Asked why he could only remember names of midgets. He said he only had a short memory.

The intro to some more musical magic from Guy Mitchell. Today, Guy kicks off with a lively song called Feet Up.

Guy Mitchell's contribution with Feet Up and Crazy with Love. And this, Bob Hope and Margaret Whiting.

Bob Hope and Margaret Whiting, Home Cooking. There is a track by Margaret Whiting on her own, and it's My Foolish Heart.

Margaret Whiting and My Foolish Heart. I've been reading in a local rag, and it was interesting to note that the inventor of the door knocker has won the Nobel Peace Prize.

the Glenn Miller Orchestra, and yes, My Darling Daughter. And the vocals were by Marion Hutton and the band. Now, said the alien to the shop assistant, "Give us two of those Mars bars, please, and I'll have three of those Martian mellows."

0: the ladies are of the 40s, Steve Conway, I can't begin to tell you. Doc, can you get to me quickly, because I've broken a leg? But Mr. Ivory's, I'm a doctor of music. Yeah, I know, I've broken a leg on me piano.
1: Remember the ex-serviceman's band, sir? Spare a copper.
2: Spare a copper? Why, I want all the money I've got. Go on, get away, get away. Soft.
3: What a mean man.
1: You know who that is? Millionaire. You remember Finicaluca?
3: Finicaluca, yes.
1: That's his brother, Filthy Luca. Doesn't know how to enjoy his money.
3: No? Hey, mister, with £1 million and a kind of nervous indigestion. Rich mister, with everything in life, I'd just like to ask you one question.
1: Why, you silly so-and-so, with all your dough, are you having any fun? What are you getting out of living? What good is what you've got if you're not having any fun? Are you having any love?

0: Look at him slave and say, life is full of its and buts. You know the squirrels save and save. And what have they got? Nuts.
1: Are you having any fun?

Sky Star and our big hit of the 50s, Wheel of Fortune. It's time now for a tale from the Cryptic Files, and today's short story is called A Bloody Apparition. The bloody apparition of a man which appeared in front of him in the road at Chale on the Isle of Wight so terrified Stephen Anker that he still sees it in his dreams. The ghost, which materialised at about 10:30 p.m. one summer evening in 1990, was wearing dark trousers and a light-coloured shirt which was heavily blood-stained. Stephen, then aged 17, and his two friends, Stephen Phillips and Stephen Avey, had been walking home up Blythe Shoot after a game of pool at the nearby pub. There was little traffic about that night, and Steve Anker, who had been lagging a few yards behind the others, was dawdling along and looking down at the road when he caught sight of something just in front of him. I thought at first it was one of my friends I was just about to walk into. Then I noticed the bloodstains. The figure, which had its back towards me, appeared quite solid. It was definitely a man who was not very tall, and he looked as if he was trying to pull himself up off the ground. He lurched across the road, sort of dragging his leg, and I thought he was going to fall over. As I stood there watching, he just faded away, said Stephen, who by this time was in a state of shock. My heart was really thumping. I was petrified and I couldn't speak. I just took off and ran for my life as fast as my legs would carry me back down a hill until I reached the village pub, the White Mace, again. The other two Stephens, who hadn't seen the ghost, couldn't understand what had come over their friend. They followed him down the hill, and because he appeared to be in such a bad state, they rang his mother, Gwen, to come and fetch him. Gwen recalls that her son was as white as a sheet and shaken when she arrived. He was in shock, and I was quite worried about him, she said. We could hardly believe what had happened. However, we started to look for a possible reason for what Stephen had experienced. We discovered that many years ago there had been a hit-and-run accident on that very same stretch of road. A local man walking along Blythe Shoot had apparently been struck by a car which failed to stop. Although in a bad way, he had managed to drag himself across the road to his nearby home, where he died from his injuries, Gwen said. Did this man's mortally wounded apparition appear to young Stephen for a brief instant on that dark summer's night? He certainly believes it did, and vivid nightmares always remind him of that awful experience.

a couple of tracks played back to back, I Should Care, Mr. Impeccable, Nat King Cole, and I Rain a Corner, Joe Stafford. Now in a field near a small village in Belgium stood a Romanist caravan, and within that caravan, and on the 23rd of January 1910, a baby boy was born. The mother of the boy was a well-known Romanist singer and dancer. In his tender years, the boy spent a great deal of time travelling the roads of Europe in his parents' caravans. By the age of 12, he was already playing the banjo, guitar and violin. It was only a few years later that this young fellow could be seen playing in the dance halls and pavement cafes of Paris, which basically had become a sort of permanent home for him. At the age of 18, he burnt his hand severely in an attempt to put out a fire in a caravan, and a year or so later, and with tremendous courage, he had overcome the disability of two paralysed fingers by inventing his own method of guitar fingering, a staggering technique which still remains unsurpassed to this very day. In the 1930s, rumours spread across Europe concerning the brilliance of a gypsy guitarist, and these rumours being confirmed in 1934 with the formation of the Quintet of the Hot Club of France, the first string quartet in jazz. The Quintet's records soon made them famous outside of France, and their first tour brought them to Britain. The editor of the Melody Maker had this to say on the front page of the paper: "What can one say of this man's enormous talents, his overall command of the instrument he plays, his own developed self-technique, his brilliance in every note struck, and his terrific musical imagination?" Sadly, the person to whom this true story is all about passed on at the very young age of 42, with Stefan Grappelli and the Quintet of the Hot Club of France. Here are two tracks played back to back with that great gypsy virtuoso, John Django Reinhardt.

some fine guitar and violin playing by that brilliant duo Django Reinhardt and Stéphane Crapelli with the quintet at the Hot Club of France, Honeysuckle Rose and Sweet Georgia Brain. And incidentally, both of those tracks were recorded in London in 1938.

Jack and the boys from Idaho, and the Frisco Kid and Saginaw City, and good old Cotton Eye Joe. Oh, the dance on the ceiling, and the dance on the wall, and the Gandy dancers ball.

The boys will gather at the great affair, the Gandhi dancers ball, kissing their ladies with perfumed hair and prancing round the hall. They got the biggest band in all the land, and the rhythm rocks the room. And they holler out with a mighty shout when the big bass drum goes boom. Oh, the dance on the ceiling and the dance on the wall, and Gandhi dancers ball. Hey!

Frankie Lane and the Candy Dancer's Ball. 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It'd be a damn sight cheaper than us having to move again."

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Got a list then, Fred? 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I always stand like this.

a great track by Ann Shelton, Taking a Chance on Love. Now, I've been asked if I would repeat a verse that I told some time ago. This is the limerick in question, and it's called Ollie. One day, while on a country stroll, and near a smallish wood, a tiny bird fell from the sky, and landed where I stood. The little one had fallen out of its nest, high in a tree. I stooped and gently picked it up, and I held it close to me. The little mite was still alive. Alas, a damaged wing. I hoped it would survive the fall, and I kissed the tiny thing. It wasn't more than 3 days old and needing love and care. I looked up skywards to the tree. No parent bird was there. To climb the tree would take much risk, and foolish just to try. I chose to take the poor thing home and get him well to fly. I kept him warm while walking home at quite a rapid pace, and wondered what I'd call him with his flat and woolly face. Knowing that he was an owl and not a pretty Polly, I soon decided on his name as that of being Ollie. I fed him just on milk alone, around 5 weeks all told, and later gave him bits of meat which he would swallow whole. With every day his strength increased, I hope he joined the fold. I had to coax him to fly off before he got too old. I took him to the place we'd met, released him to the wild, but as I lay in bed that night, he returned, and I just smiled. Sitting on my windowsill and peering through the glass, Ollie gave a little hoot, my feathered friend of class. Each day I took my Ollie back, with fingers crossed I prayed he'd live his life out in the wild, and there one day he stayed. A year had passed, and then one night he shook my very life. There was Ollie on my sill, and showing me his wife. They both remained there quite a while, my window open wide. I knew this was the last farewell, a feeling deep inside. I've never seen them any more. They never did return. But Ollie was a bird I loved. In life, there's lots we learn.

Another big 50s hit for Frankie Lane, Jealousy. Said the psychiatrist, "So, Mr. Amp, you think you're a 25-watt light bulb, eh? Not very bright, are you?"

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And here's Guy with a splendid rendition of a song called Symphony of Spring.

0: Don Barrett's version of Funicula Funiculi. 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"Do you make fish cakes?" he asked.
1: "Sure do," came the reply.
0: "Ah, good," said Charlie, "'cause it's his birthday."

0: the Platters with one of their great hits, Only You. Tommy, said the teacher, this letter from your father, saying you'll be away from school all next week. It looks very much like your writing. Ah, well, sir, you see, my dad borrowed my pen.
1: Hey, well, all right, sir, here we go there, what are they going to give for? I have a $600 down here now.

0: dollar, fifty dollar, fifty will give me fifty, make it fifty, fifty dollar, fifty dollar will give me fifty, hurrah, fifty, fifty dollar bill. $50 bid and now $55 with the gimme $55 and I get a $55 bid and $55 sold that home for the $50 bill. Hey, well, all right, sir, open the gate and let them out and walk them, boys. Here we come, a lot number 29 in. What are they going to give for them? I'm a 25 to get 35 another 50, make it 50, bit of wrong, 59, 60, we'll give me 69, 75, and 85, and 95, 100, and 25, and 50, 75, and 2, and 3, and 4, and 5, and 6, and 7, and 800.
1: Leroy Van Dyke with his version of The Auctioneer. In the old folks' home, the very elderly gent said to a lady resident, "I've completely forgotten my age, and if someone could tell me what it is, I'd be only too willing to buy them a drink." "That's so," said the elderly lady. "You go and get me a gin and tonic, and I'll tell you your age to the very day." When he returned and gave the lady her gin and tonic, he said, "Tell me, how on earth did you know?" "Ah, well, dearie," came the reply, "you told me yesterday.

0: Patsy Cline and Walking After Midnight. Here's your book coming along then, Charlie.
1: Oh, great, Fred. I've numbered all the pages and all I've got to do now is fill in the rest.

0: recorded in 1939 by Johnny Bond, Mexicali Rose. Tony Blair went to an old folks sing-along bash, and to his utter amazement, no one recognised him. So he said to one of the residents, "Do you know who I am?" "No," came the reply, "but if you ask one of the nurses, they'll tell you."
1: Of corn, peanuts, and sugar, yes sir, Bob Rayon is saying, first thing going south.

0: Me too.
1: Hey, Gord.
0: Uh-huh.
1: What's the name of this train?
0: This is John Blossom Smith.
1: That right.
0: Uh-huh.
1: Where you off to, boy?
0: I think I'll get off down about Jacksonville, Florida. Where you going?
1: I'm Florida, boy. I'm Florida.
0: I'm Florida.
1: See you on the Yankee. See if I get off of Miami down there at the seaboard line. Right at the end.
2: Another track from 1939 and recorded by the Rice Brothers, Orange Blossom Special. Now, a gentleman by the name of James Lee Hunt lived in Scotland. His life, spanning the years 1784 to 1859. And in 1838, he became very ill. And on a day when feeling somewhat better after the illness, he paid a visit to his poet friend, Thomas Carlyle, who lived on the opposite side of a valley. On entering his friend's home, Thomas's wife, Jane, threw her arms around James and kissed him. So there was the inspiration for James to write a poem, which he named, Jenny Kiss Me. Jenny kissed me when we met, jumping from the chair she sat in. Time, you thief, you love to get sweets into your list. Put that in, say I'm weary, say I'm sad, say that health and wealth have missed me, say I'm growing old, but Jenny kiss me. Now this next piece of music has a connection to that poem, and it's dedicated to a gentleman named John of Waterlooville, a man whose musical knowledge of Guy Mitchell has no boundaries. Here then, John, is the track you enjoy listening to, and of course, it's Guy Mitchell and the song, Jenny Kiss Me.

especially for John at Waterlooville, one of his favourite Guy Mitchell tracks, Jenny Kiss Me, and nicely performed by Guy. Now it's time for today's tale from the Cryptic Files, and today's short story is called What Lurks at Lugley House. A ghost, who goes by the name of Albert George, has been heard at Lugley House, which is one of Newport's remaining townhouses on the Isle of Wight. Albert George is a cut above most of the other ghost reindeer. Not for him are footsteps creaking, groaning or rattling of chains, so beloved of traditional phantoms. Certainly not. Albert George plays the organ instead. He was heard practicing one night by an policeman when he was working for the finance company Meadens. Former manager Bob Shepherd recalls he went upstairs to the little fireproof and soundproof room where we stored our records, but returned looking white and shaken. At first, he was reluctant to talk about what had happened, but finally told of how he had heard the sound of organ music playing upstairs, although he was the only person in the locked building at the time. He was a big chap and not easily spooked. He had been a local copper for many years and had seen and heard some odd things in his time. He had to confess, though, that ghostly organ music was the strangest. Although they never saw the ghost materialise, staff at Lugley House referred to him as Albert George. Whenever anything was moved or vanished, he was always blamed. The building dates mainly from Georgian times, and Bob Shepherd recalls that the deep brick-lined cellars, with their dark passageways, always felt unnaturally cold and uncomfortable. No one went down there willingly, he said. Mrs. Pettit, office manager for 26 years, knew the building well and agreed that it was a fascinating place. Staff were well used to tales of the ghost. We would sometimes hear footsteps and the sound of someone moving about upstairs when the place was empty. Some even refused to go upstairs alone and insisted that the attic was haunted. We don't know why he is called Albert George, however, or why his spirit is still attached to the place. In 1871, it was recorded that the house belonged to Mrs. R. Pittis, a member of the well-known Newport family of auctioneers, valuers, estate and land agents. Earlier this century, it was owned by local solicitor Alexander Young James, later becoming a doctor's house with the surgery alongside. During the last war, it was leased by the Ministry of Agriculture and later bought by the Christian Science Society. When they moved to nearby Crocker Street, Lugley House was taken over by the finance company Meadens. Now it is the headquarters of the Medina Housing Association. And although Bob Dana, Community Development Manager, hasn't met the ghost himself, he said staff spoke of a presence in the old building. This is usually felt down in those cellars, and one computer operator recently returned to her desk, ashen-faced and trembling, convinced that she had encountered Albert George there. Other staff are reluctant to go down to the basement because those who do sometimes feel a tap on the shoulder, but when they turn round, they are always alone.

0: the powerful voice of Al Martino and a song called Take My Heart. So you and your missus had your first child on the NHS then, Charlie?
1: Yep, Fred. Terrible service it was. They made us wait 9 months.

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I had a bit of a shock yesterday because they had a picture of me in the local art gallery. Then I realised it was a mirror.

One of Joe Stafford's big 50s hits, Shrimp Boats. Said the dentist to the Texan, "Nothing needs doing here." Replied the Texan, "Draw anyway, pal. I feel lucky."

A fine recording by Ronnie Hilton, No Other Love. In the end, the Invisible Man did marry the Invisible Woman, but to be honest, the kid they had was nothing to look at.

Billy Cotton's band and the gang with a medley that included When You're Smiling, Put Your Arms Around Me Honey, and Side by Side. Said the magistrate to the drunk, You've been brought before this court for drinking. Smashing, replied the drunk, When does the party start?

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Do you know, I was 8 years old before I realized my name wasn't Shut Up.

a duet by Pearl Carr and Teddy Johnson, My Heart's Desire. Now, Spike Milligan once wrote, "Today I thought I'd sing an Irving Berlin song. But then I thought, why should I? 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

0: 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There it goes again, but the feeling feels okay.
1: Another duet, this time by Jane Russell and Bob Hope, Am I in Love? A young fella with a brand new sports car decided to test the 8 on some country lanes. 60 mile an hour, then 70 and then 80, when suddenly, round in a bend, he spotted two farmers chatting in the middle of the road. Swerving badly to avoid them, the car somersaulted through a tall hedgerow and landed upside down. Said the farmer to the other one, "That was lucky. I reckon we got out of that field in the nick of time."

That piece of music introduces the Guy Mitchell Spot, and whenever I reflect back to my childhood days, many a morning began with a bowl of sunshine cornflakes and a song on the radio by the ever popular Guy, which seemed to put me in a happy frame of mind for the rest of the day. I find it quite amazing that to this very day, whenever I hear any of Guy's records, it holds that same magical appeal as it did all those years ago. And strangely enough, each song comes across as undated. Quite a feat, this.

a couple of tracks played back to back by Guy Mitchell, Unless and Meet a Happy Guy. Time to put the cat out and bring in the milk bottles. This is Ed Payne thanking you for your company, and until the next time, take care. Bye for now.

0: Today's show, we start with Fran Allison, the American television and radio comedian. She's best known for her starring role on the weekday NBC TV puppet show Cuba, Fran and Ollie. We're going to listen to All in the Golden Afternoon, a recording of 1951.
1: Little bread and butterflies kiss the tulips.

It was the Dutch Hawaiian group, the Kilima Hawaiians, and the song written by Canoe, My Iona, a recording of 1948. Helen Carroll and the Setifiers, Who'da Thunk It, a recording of 1947.

0: will never guess. Except when she says no, she almost certainly means yes.
1: You come home empty-handed and she cries about neglect, but bring a little present and the things that she'll suspect.

En dat was de German Schlagersinger Gerhard Wendland. Es wird in 100 Jahren wieder so ein Frühling sein. A recording of 1949. The Belgian singer Paula Berthaud. And the song originally written by Richard Adler and Jerry Rush. The Dutch text by De Lange. It is the Dutch version of Rags to Riches. Geld en Weelde.

0: And that was Jack Hilton and his orchestra, and the vocals by Pat Malley. Tiddly Diddly Dum Pum, a recording of 1930. Sam Brown played the mandolin. The French singer Patachou and the hit in 1959, Pigalle.
1: C'est une rue, c'est une place, c'est même

En dat was de duo From Holland, de twee Jantjes op het hoekje Brand nog licht. Een hit in Holland in 1956. I say goodbye today with an instrumental one by Leroy Anderson. A recording of 1948, the Sarah Band. Thank you for listening. Hope you enjoyed it. Take care.

0: Jesse and Falkirk sponsors tonight's programs. May God bless you and give you peace all through the night, in memory of her husband Stuart.
1: An hour's worth of chat and music with our Leslie now. The topic seems to be family duties. All of those duties appear to be pleasant ones. Let's find out. Here's Leslie.

there was Bernie Wayne's orchestra with the dance of the little pink horse. Well, I think I told you last week I was rushing off home after the programme because my granddaughter was coming down for the day with her boys, our two lovely great-grandsons. Well, we usually refer to them as GGS1 and GGS2. They arrived soon after I was home. They'd had a 3-hour journey, and so Grandad asked, is anybody hungry? Instant duet reply, starving! Well, you've only got to look at them, listeners, and you can tell they can't have been fed for at least 2 hours, maybe. But they're active boys and growing boys. And we were prepared. We had pasta salad, cooked chicken and ham, hummus, one of their favourites, salad, not such a favourite. But we also had crusty French bread. Famine was, well, averted. They managed to survive. Mind you, they did still find a little bit of space for some melon and grapes. Trip to the beach was a must. Our beach is rather different from the one they go to from their home, because they have the glorious sandy Brancaster Beach as their spot from home. Lovely place. I envy them their trips there. Our bank of pebbles is not really quite the same. But in past visits, they've got interested in searching for the small fossils that you can find on the beach and studying the different types of pebbles. Luckily, we still have the seaside buckets in the garage. Yep. So, fully equipped with pebble searching gear, we set off. But before any mineralogist expedition was going to be embarked on, there was another matter to address. But meantime, well, I'll tell you after this, is a zany track. When I was listening to this the other day, Roger said, what's that? Is it a bit of Schoenberg or Scriabin? No, wasn't anything like that at all. It was written in 1956, and here it's played by the composer.

was Winifred Ratwell, of course, with her Gypsy Samba. Riley, now he'll soon be 11 years old, and he's hugely enthusiastic about cricket. He plays for the school team and sometimes in the junior county matches. Now, Grandad, known to most of us as Roger, had played cricket in his youth. And being a man who likes to hold on to items from the past, still had his old cricket bat in the loft. Before the boys arrived, he said to me, "I think I might get my old bat out of the loft." Listeners, I assumed he wasn't referring to me, as I wasn't in the loft. That old bat was of great interest to Riley. So we set off to the bay, where the beach bucket, well, that was brought in to deputise as a wicket. And Grandad had to time travel back about 40 years to gear up his bowling arm. I think Riley was quite impressed. Meantime, well, Finley, he's only 7 years old. In the winter season, he plays football in goal. So, I did a fairly splendid performance as goalkeeper, though I say it myself. Mind you, in the past, I was always made to play in goal for family football events, so I did have some experience. Actually, Finley's non-football interest, as you might say, is in martial arts. He's taken to it like the proverbial duck to water. Fortunately, his mum goes with him and she acts as his opponent while he's learning his moves. So she was able to stand there last week and he could be the aggressor, show the moves. Very impressive it was too. I'm so pleased he's found his subject because I think he's really quite shy. Mind you, he does have a very mischievous twinkle in his eye. Well, walk along the beach, cricket over, football played. Big black cloud came over and we thought, are we going to get very wet? But no. However, we headed home, played some games in the garden, got a little funny helicopter thing, you wind it up and press the trigger and whee, flies about. Probably the most successful one of our old-fashioned toys was this old wooden spinning top. It's a bit tedious because each time you have to wind the string around and around the top before you can pull the handle very sharply and the top whizzes off. They were playing with it on the table and it kept falling off, kept running off the edge. So the bucket that Riley had been using for do some target practice, he was catching it in the bucket, holding the bucket at the edge of the table. And when the top dropped in, he was amazed because it just went on spinning and spinning and spinning. It was an amazing top. Finley had collected a lot of rocks from little pebbles and stones from the beach, and he decided that he'd use them to make a wall round the table so that the top couldn't jump off. That had us even more amused because the top would bounce along, knocking on the stones, and it always seemed to manage to find a little one so that it could push it off and once again dive off the table. It's one heck of a top, that. You never know what it's going to do next. Now, not new to you, I've played this before for you, but here's my favourite baritone with the aria from Frederick von Flotow's 1847 opera, Martha, and the song is Ma Paris, it appears to me.

That was Tito Gobbi with the aria Mapperi from Flotow's opera Marta. Well, back at the house and games played, tummies began to rumble yet again. So, Grandad managed to barbecue them a burger. And they had a bit more salad with that. And then sadly it was time for them to go home. We were very sorry about that, but hope to see them again before too long. They live too far away for just to pop round and say hello, sadly. And, of course, nostalgia doesn't go away, does it? Keeps popping up at intervals in my life. Last week, well, I heard on the radio that the roses at Mottis Font and several other gardens were, well, their roses were going to peak earlier than ever this year because of global warming. Well, my Arnside rose, in fact, all three of the mature cuttings, are looking, well, I wrote this last week, so I can say are looking absolutely beautiful. But sadly, after the rain, they're not looking very beautiful at all. They're very dishevelled and very sad. But the rose is a rambler and it makes huge numbers of flowers and they all have lovely, delicate perfume. The oldest one of the three, well, it's almost covering the garage. It's just a mass of those pale pink blooms. Many of you may know its history, but for any new listeners, I'll explain. Before the start of World War II, my mother's next oldest sister and her husband, they had a caravan at Arnside, up there in Cumbria on the edge of the Lake District. Each site had its own small enclosure. And my aunt, who loved plants but didn't have a garden at home, they lived in one of those two-bedroom terrace houses with a backyard and no front garden. But she made a beautiful garden around the caravan. And one of the first things she planted was the rambling rose. As time went by, it became known to the family as the Arnside rose, because that's where it was. And over the years and generations, I think every member of our family has had a cutting to grow in their garden. Sadly, I think any new generations might not be lucky enough to have one, as sadly, I seem to

be the last person having Arnside roses in my garden. And for the last 2 years, I haven't managed to root and grow on a cutting. I don't know whether that's due to the age of the root stock, because, well, it's nearly 90 years old. Or maybe it's just me lost the technique. But I really haven't succeeded the past 2 years. I might give it one more go this year, see how it goes. Now, I love the soundtrack to Cachaturian's Gadfly, the music he wrote for the film. Well, I'm lucky enough to have a copy of the original recording by the USSR Cinema Symphony Orchestra that actually played it for the film. Here it is. And it's actually conducted by Emin Cachaturian, who is the nephew of Adam Cachaturian, he of the Masquerade Suite. But here, from the Gadfly and the film music, is National Holiday.

That was National Holiday from the Gadfly film soundtrack, and it was played by the USSR Cinema Symphony Orchestra, conducted by Emin Khachaturian, the nephew of old Adam, who wrote the Masquerade Suite. Well, my aunt who planted that rose, I've all kinds of memories of her. She was a one-off, really. Of course, I didn't know her when she was very young, but she was just 18 months older than my mother. And according to my mother's stories, when they were growing up, they were great friends and often in trouble from their mother. They loved dressing up, tormenting their older brother and two older brothers and sister. She of the sayings, their mother, well, she got very cross because they were always borrowing her clothes or her their father's garments for their games. But Mum and her sister, they stayed very close as young adults. Mind you, character-wise, they were very different. My mum was quiet and shy. And Eleanor, well, she was outgoing and, well, not quiet, but almost flighty. She also had a very good soprano voice, and as an adult she was in demand from the local operatic society. I sometimes wonder if my mum was perhaps a little envious of my aunt's easy outgoing nature, her easy social manner. Perhaps being a natural blonde was part of it. You know the saying, blondes have more fun. Actually, going off at a tangent, my hair always bleached in the summer sun from a sort of chestnutty brown colour. And in 1971, after a season at the coast, and a very hot summer too, by November, the roots of my hair, where it was growing on, well, they were back to the normal chestnut brown, but the ends were very blonde. Hairdressers not being my thing, but I asked my hairdresser if she'd even the colour out for me. No problem, she said. Communication disaster, listeners. I walked out of the salon, blonde. I have to say, life took on a whole new aspect. Now, Josephine Baker, with the Wahlberg Orchestra, she's going to sing De temps en temps, from time to time.

That was Josephine Baker. And she was with the Wahlberg Orchestra with De Temps en Temps, from time to time. Oh, now, well, getting back to my lovely Aunt Eleanor. Our families lived close by until I was 8 and a half. And we were together often, several times a week. She and Wilma, they had just one son, my cousin Terry. He was a year younger than me, and there's not really a very polite way of saying it, but he was a spoiled brat. But we tolerated each other. And me, I just loved my Auntie Eleanor, who, like, was it Minnie Caldwell in that well-known soap opera? You know, the one who always wore a headscarf, turban style, to do her chores? As a child, I was fascinated. My mum didn't have a turban. She just wore a pinny when she was doing her household chores. For some reason, I suppose, to my child's eye, the turban made my aunt look rather exotic. Little did I realise that it hid her curlers. No wonder her hair was always a riot of curls, listeners. I was further impressed because she smoked cigarettes and she could blow a perfect smoke ring. Oh, the innocence of childhood, eh? But she had the most loving, huggy nature and a happy face and such energy. And I was probably unfair to compare, but my child's instinctive reaction was, well, my mother's rather rigid, unsmiling person. But she, after all, had me, 6-year-old, 7-year-old, and an 8-year-old, and those delicate, difficult-to-rear twin babies. They must have made her long for a good night's sleep, or even a whole week of sleep. I remember my father had an allotment and he would disappear off at the weekend, growing vegetables and fruit for the family to eat. Obviously helped the family budget. But years later, my mother said to me, I'd have so appreciated him staying at home and sharing the load in the house. Men and their allotments. Here's Mozart, hopefully, with a Titus overture.

That's the overture to Mozart's opera La Clemenza Tito. And strangely enough, he did that while he was in the middle of composing the Magic Flute. So he was kind of working on two things at once, really. But mind you, if you think how much he wrote in his short life, I suppose doing two things at once must have been an advantage. Well, if I'd thought her turban and cigarette exotic, can you imagine my reaction to seeing her for the first time in an operetta? I was not quite 7 years old, and I'd never been to the theatre before. And there, on the stage, was this glamorous figure, dressed in a fabulous dress. Hair, unrecognisable from my child's point of view. Curls, yes, but ringlets as well. Was it really my Auntie Eleanor? How was I to know she was wearing a wig? Now, I should mention that although they had the same upbringing, my mum and my aunt had totally different accents. Hearing my mum speak, you would never doubt that she was a northerner. But my aunt, well, she spoke with a really broad Lancashire accent. A typical greeting to me would be, "Here, Leslie, hot all right." So it was... Was that really my aunt on stage? There was no sign of her usual accent. In later years, in a different aspect of my life, I spent many post-performances in theatre dressing rooms. But on that occasion, I had to be whisked off home to bed. So that aspect of my aunt remained a mystery until quite a number of years later. Oh, I did miss her when my family moved to Derbyshire. I've got on my playlist here, Begin the Begin.

Lovely smooth sound there of Artie Shaw and Begin the Begin. There were quite a number of things about my aunt and her life that were different from my family's. And again, my childhood's curiosity, well, found some of them quite fascinating. Just a silly thing, really, but their living room had two big armchairs. One was for my aunt's, and the other definitely for my uncle. And they never sat in each other's chair. It was quite the rule. We had a three-piece suite in our house, and it was okay to sit on any one of them. No allocated seating. And just like our house, the alcoves at each side of their fireplace had a built-in storage. Cupboards at the top and several big drawers at the bottom. One big difference about theirs was the content of the bottom drawer. It was chock full of my cousin's toys, mainly dinky cars and trucks and lorries and things. Each time a new model came out, it was added to his drawer. I wasn't interested in cars, really, and, well, anything like that. And my paint box, snakes and ladders board, did you have one of those with the Chinese checkers on the other side? And the other bits and pieces, they shared the top drawer at our house with Mum's sewing kit, scissors, the odd tools, like a screwdriver or a spanner. You know, just ordinary things. I don't know why did I notice it, but it was one of those things that always sort of made me slightly rankled, really, that, yes. Here's Jules Massenet's Castilian from his ballet Lucide, which he wrote in 1855. It's from Act Two. It's played by the City of Birmingham Orchestra.

That was the City of Birmingham Symphony Orchestra with the castanet from Jules Massenet's Ballet Lucide. Another thing about Aunt Eleanor, she had a pressure cooker. Oh my, did my eyes stand on stalks the first time I saw that in action. That column of steam as the pressure built before the valve was closed. And it cooked food in no time at all. After the twins were born, I sometimes went home from school with my cousin and had my dinner. At midday, of course, at my aunt's house. So I had first experience of its cooking speed. I know my aunt tried to persuade my mum to invest in one, but it never happened. It's quite possible that she had no spare cash to buy one at that time. While we still lived in Cologne, though, disaster. The valve on my aunt's pressure cooker failed, and her arm was badly scalded. She wasn't a complainer by nature, but I remember being in tears with the pain. It put me off that item for good. I've never owned one. My mother did buy one in the 1970s. But again, on one important occasion, the valve failed on hers. Fortunately, she wasn't injured. I've told you that story in the past, and I won't mention mushy peas if you don't. Well, time for a polka, really, I think. I'm sure Mr. Strauss has got a spare one we can find from somewhere. How about this one? It says it's the Eislauf Polka. It's quite short, actually.

That was the Ice Love Polka. Translates as Ice Skating Polka. And it was played by the Vienna State Opera Orchestra, as always. I'm Ted Linter's husband, my Uncle Wilmer. He always had a car. And during the Second World War, my aunt had learnt to drive as a volunteer to help the war effort. And she just kept her licence on after the war ended. And on rare occasions, when petrol was available, I would get to have a ride in the car. Perhaps just a few miles to Padiham to visit some other cousins. But it was a huge treat. Very exciting. Very special. I even had a trip to the caravan at Arnside. But my uncle drove on that occasion. At that time, he had an Austin 7. And on one occasion, along with my aunt and uncle, my mum and dad and me, plus my cousin, all squeezed in to visit another relation. Some years later at a car rally, I saw one of the old Austins and I couldn't believe we'd all fitted in. Perhaps it was possible because the wartime rationing had made sure we were all quite slim. And of course there were no seat belts to limit the number of passengers at that time. I've no idea where my father learnt to drive. But it wasn't until after I left home to go to college in 1960 that he actually bought his first car. Oh, well, family life, lots of different things happened. But, yes, I think my mum and Eleanor, they were still close, even though they lived apart. And after my father died, strangely enough, my mother passed her driving test. And she used to drive from Chesterfield up to Coney in Lancashire. On the M1. Over Peniston. Yes, she was a very good driver, actually, my mum. I remember her once saying, she said I was coming home, and I thought I'd just pulled out to overtake a couple of lorries, and I was dashing along quite happily, she said, and I looked at the speedo, and I was doing 75 miles an hour. Subsequently, my children called her the ton-up granny. But there we go. And I always knew if she'd been to see her sister, because my mother's accent and her vowels flattened quite a bit more when she'd spent a few days with Auntie Eleanor. Picked up a bit more of the Lancashire twang. Now, that horrible weather that we had, the awful, awful rain and the wind, well, was it yesterday? Yes. And I'd opened my everlasting diary for look at the days in the week for this week. On one side, there's some poems written by, I've forgotten who it was written by now, how fancy that. And it says, "A splendid midsummer shone over England, sky so pure, sun so radiant as were then seen in long succession, seldom favour even singly our wave-girt land. It was as if a band of Italian days had come from the south, like a flock of glorious passenger birds, and lighted to rest on the cliffs of Albion. The hay was got in, the fields round the thornfield were green and shorn, and the roads white and baked. The trees were in their dark prime. Hedge and wood, full-leaved and deeply tinted, contrasted well with the sunny hue of the cleared meadows between." And so it goes on. On that same page, for yesterday's date, and dated 2015, I had written in large capital letters, "Gales." I'd said to Roger that it was often when all the roses came out that we had some nasty heavy rain and wind that blew the petals away. And sure enough, it's still happening, isn't it? But can't change the weather. Don't think I've time for all the wind, but it says the wind runs rivers through the grass and parts the clouds for birds to pass. The wind dries skirts and socks and wakes up sleepy weathercocks.
The wind sweeps cobwebs off the trees and takes the scent of flowers and bees. The wind lets flags and banners dance and gives the dandy clocks a chance. And after snow and sleet and rain, the wind slips to the south again to bring back spring without a fuss. So wind, who's such a friend to us, please tell me why last Saturday you blew my £5 note away. Time to wish you good health. Time to say, be happy, enjoy life as best you can. Bye for now. Here's Django and the Hot Club of France. As always, with Shine.

0: Jesse and Falkirk sponsors tonight's programmes. 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
1: Welcome to Two's Company. I'm Les Peckham, and I hope you will join me for half an hour of recordings that all feature duets.

Frank Sinatra and Keely Smith opening today's programme with their recording of How Are You Fixed for Love. Welcome to the last Two's Company in this series. I hope you enjoy today's selection of duets, like this one from Hoagy Carmichael and Cass Daly, and they're on the Abu Dhabi honeymoon.

0: The Abba Dabba Honeymoon, and of course that was Hoagie Carmichael and Cass Daly. Back in 1950, this next song was a million seller for Guy Mitchell, but we're going to hear Joe Stafford in duet with Gene Autry and their recording of My Heart Cries For You.
1: More.

Joe Stafford and Gene Autry and My Heart Cries For You. On this series of programmes I've played quite a lot of duets from Bing Crosby together with Gary Crosby. And here they are again. This time they're going to play a simple melody.

play a simple melody, and that of course was Bing Crosby and Gary Crosby. Here's a nice song from Gordon McRae together with Giselle McKenzie, and they're both on Rosary Hill.

Gordon McRae and Giselle McKenzie on Rosary Hill. You're listening to the last programme of the Two's Company series. I hope you're enjoying today's selection of duets. Here's Eileen Barden now in duet with Jimmy Wakely, and they're going this away, that away.

This Away, That Away, sung there by Eileen Barton and Jimmy Wakely. Here's the Percy Faith Orchestra. They're backing Guy Mitchell in duet with Rosemary Clooney, and it's a gospel-style song, The Place Where I Worship.

0: by the hand of the Lord, and he's given it to you and me for all the world to see. There are no doors, no bars, and all men are free. There in the air like a joyous prayer, you can hear him say, this is your country, this is your home. Keep its splendor and guard its glory. Tell him, Rosemary.
1: And all the birds on the wing are like a choir. You can hear him sing, you're free to worship here. All creeds, all races are one before God. As you rest beside a silver stream, there pours into your soul a feeling of peace and quiet. And you give thanks to him for making the eyes of your heart see the heritage he has given to you and me.

Guy Mitchell and Rosemary Clooney and The Place Where I Worship. Here's Don Cornell now in duet with Teresa Brewer, and they're going to sing You'll Never Get Away.

0: Then I'll become a picture frame and I'll hold you after all.
1: Then I'll become a rose in some secluded spot.
0: Then I'll become a summer rain and I'll kiss you when you're hot.
1: Oh, you'll never get

0: And I'll become a melody and I'll haunt you all day long.
1: Now what else can I do? 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
0: But Tessie, I'm yours.
1: Oh, Don, you'll never get away, you'll never get away, you'll never get away, you'll never get away, you'll never get away.
0: I'll never let you get away.

A lively duet there from Don Cornell and Teresa Brewer, and You'll Never Get Away. Just one more duet on today's programme, and the last record in the series as well. Doris Day and Buddy Clark, and they're going to confess.

0: Doris Day in duet there with Buddy Clark and Confess. And you've been listening to the last programme in the Two Company series. I'm Les Peckham. Hope you've enjoyed the duet we've played in this series. But for now, it's bye for now.
1: Jessie in Falkirk sponsors tonight's programmes in memory of her husband, Stuart. Angel Ray.

Welcome to another edition of Music Maestro Please here on Angel Radio with myself, David Goffrey. I do hope that you enjoy the programme and the tunes I'm about to play for you.

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playing you music from the golden era on Angel Radio, the home of music maestro, please. That's Glenn Miller and his orchestra and In the Mood, Cab Calloway and Minnie the Moocher.

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The sound of Judy Garland, Gene Kelly, George Murphy for Me and My Girl. 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

That's Jack Hilton and his orchestra, Shepherd of the Hills. Well, we're a couple of the swells, Judy Garland and Fred Astaire.

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0: tonight.
1: Thank you for your company. You've been listening to Music Maestro Please here on Angel Radio with myself, David Goffrey. I'll leave you with my signature tune from Flanagan and Allen and Music Maestro Please. Until we meet again, this is David Goffrey signing off on Angel Radio.

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Then choose to light waltzes. Now, Mr. Conductor, please don't play a waltz. You remember her grace. She danced defiantly, and I loved her so.

Angel Through the Night has been sponsored by Jessie in Falkirk in memory of her husband, Stuart. May God bless you and give you peace.

0: Ken Carpenter welcoming you to Philco Radio Time, produced and transcribed in Hollywood with John Scott Trotter, his orchestra and chorus, Skitch Henderson, and Bing's guests, William Frawley, Leo McCarey, and the lovely Metro Golden Mare star, Judy Garland. And here's Bing Crosby himself.
1: Oh, I'm not myself tonight, Ken, with Leo McCarey, Bill Frawley, and Judy Garland coming. I'm in a dither.
2: Oh, now, don't get excited, Bing. Aunt Judy is here to hold your hand.
1: Glad to see you, Judy.
2: Hey, Bing, before I forget it, I want to congratulate you on that lovely color picture of you on the cover of March Photo Play magazine. You look like the man of distinction without a glass in your hand.
1: I thought it was rather an attractive pastel. I wonder who posed for it.
2: And your life story in Photo Play is so interesting and thrilling.
1: Did you read it?
2: Mm-hmm.
1: They didn't mention the fact there, did they, that I still owe Paul Whiteman $46?
2: No, I don't believe that's in the story.
1: Good, I won't have to pay him now. Anyhow, Judith, I'm happy you're here, and I wonder if it wouldn't be a good idea for us to blend our voices in a little tune titled Connecticut, sort of say hello to the folks there.
2: Good heavens, does this program go all the way to Connecticut?
1: Well, if we holler real loud, they're going to hear us in Hartford, I promise you.

0: Connecticut is the place for me to be.
1: Connecticut is the place for me.
0: It's such a great day for a late date with a mate just waiting for you.
1: And every year...

0: quite a boost.
1: Had a spree in gay Paris. Those mademoiselles were mighty cute. Crazy. I circled it
0: glow.
1: The time. Seen all its wonders.
0: Known all its glow.

0: I'll bet the people in Connecticut will be thrilled to hear that song.
1: Why? Because they live in Connecticut?
0: Because they have Philco Radio.
1: You sneak.
0: Well, Bing, no matter where people live, they're happy just to have a Philco Radio.
2: Oh, I suppose then if somebody had a Philco Radio in their house to live in, they'd be happy?
3: Good girl, Judy.
0: Why, yes, Miss Garland, I'm sure they would.
1: I know a fellow who has a great big Philco console in no house, and he definitely is not happy.
0: Why not?
1: No shower bath.
2: Certainly. 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
0: Well, let's take it up with Philco. 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
1: Oh, you're just out of your mind, can't you?
0: Of course I am, Bing. 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
1: Switching from the 1201, we turn blithely and lively to the 303, Rosabelle McGee. I got a girl that's mighty sweet, with big blue eyes and tiny feet.

You go to hug it, you don't know where you're at. You have to take a piece of chalk in your hand. You hug a ways, chalk a mark to see.

nobody ever says that I'm weak. My bones don't ache and my joints don't creak. Listen at him, but I go.

0: might sing, but I'm a little worried about that song.
1: Why?
0: I'm afraid it might bring back Stylish Spouts.
1: Yeah, I hope so. Then I won't feel so self-conscious.
2: Hello, Bing. Hi, Judy.
3: Well, it isn't Bill Foley.
2: Yes.
1: Crawley, may I tell you, you're looking nice and shiny and pink tonight.
2: I've got color and I feel great.
1: Yeah?
2: Say, Bing, did you see Photoplay magazine this month?
1: Yes, and I thought it was wonderful.
2: Wonderful isn't the word for it. There's an ad on page 132 that made a new man of me.
0: An ad?
2: Yes, an ad. You know, Judy, for years I've been suffering cold chest misery, and I found relief by the moist heat of antiphlogistine.
1: Antiphlogistine? Hmm?
2: Yes, but I've satisfied you to just call it anti-flow.
1: Anti-flow.
2: And I'll tell you, Bing, since I tried this stuff, I'm singing like a bird.
1: Well, that reminds me, Bill, you know that you and I haven't beat up a ballad in quite a spell.
2: Well, the fall is here. The same old gang is still hanging around the Derby, Bob, Cobb, and all the rest. You never come around and harmonize with us anymore.
1: Well, I've been pretty tired lately, Bill. I'm shooting the road to Rio with Hope.
2: Hmm.
1: He gets me to yawning by noon, and by 6 o'clock, I'm fit for nothing but the feathers.
2: Out of it, he'll do it every time.
1: Anyway, Bill, why don't you and I have a go at one of our old favorites right now?
2: Well, we better go out in the hall and limber up.
1: Let's play it safe and go out in the alley, huh?
2: Good.
0: Oh, wait just a minute, John. You're not going to leave me here standing with egg on my face.
1: Oh, right? Yes, Judy, but you have a song in your heart.
0: Well, aren't we fortunate that John Scott Trotter has an arrangement of it?
4: Whatever way we get into song.

0: That was fine, Judy. Did Potter play all right for
1: you? Oh, he was great, Bing. How did you and Bill do with your rehearsal, I thought?
2: Well, we kicked that all over the alley.
3: We're going to kick it around right here.

0: great, fellas. Gosh, I wonder why girls never get together and sing like men do.
1: Well, that's mainly, Judy, because they don't hang around the barbershop.
2: I just want to ask you, Judy, why don't you drop over to the barbershop some afternoon? Our quartet needs a fifth.
1: Bring it with you when you come.
2: Yeah, try and get one of the Walker boys. Well, see, by the way, I wonder where Leo McCary is.
1: Oh, he'll be along in a minute.
0: Well, he certainly is a wonderful director. You know, Bells of St. Mary's won the Photoplay Gold Medal.
2: And incidentally, Judy, you were right up there among the top actresses.
0: Well, forget about me. Let's talk about McCary. I think he's a genius.
1: McCary is not only a genius, he's not here yet. You know that fellow, though, he doesn't direct you. He hypnotizes you into being good. When he steps on the set with his magnetic voice, you can't help but know that it can only be...
3: Well, if it isn't Leo McCary, myself. Hello, Leo, old boy.
0: I could have sworn that was my line.
3: Pardon me, I should have attended rehearsal.
1: Hello, Svengali.
3: Hello, Trilby.
1: How are you feeling tonight, Influence?
3: Just fine, theme song.
0: Have you seen Photoplay this month?
3: I'll say, and boy, what a thrill. No more tight chest for me. Addie Flo did it again.
1: I've got to get me some of that stuff. My muscles are just twitching for it.
0: Me too!
2: And it's also good for simple sprains and bruises. It produces smiles, provokes laughter, strengthens weak bankrolls, helps bad poker hands, still flat tires, slows down next to you. Well, maybe I better pull up. Let's forget about the muscles for a minute, will you? Say, Leo, you know, I've always wanted to find out from you just how good an actor is Bing.
1: Nicest thing he ever said about me.
3: Oh, I was just kidding. Of course, Bing's a good actor. I think he's one of the best romantic leads in Hollywood of his generation. Listen.
0: Oh, when are you going to direct a picture with Bob Hope in it?
3: Oh, any day now. I can't stay on top forever. I happen to have here in my pocket a copy of a play that was written by Bob Hope.
0: A play?
2: Well, I don't see why Hope can't write a play. All it takes is a pencil, paper, and some brains. It's loaded with pencils and paper.
0: Oh, now, let's not be too hasty, boys. I know Bob, and I bet he did nothing but work, work, work on this play.
3: That's the trouble with it. All work and no play.
2: I'm not afraid to take a chance on it. I spent most of my life in vaudeville.
3: Why, Bill, don't tell me you were born in the States.
2: Of course not. What did I do for a non-core?
1: Well, if we're going to do it, gee whiz, let's get at it. Give me that script, Leo. That's kind of tough to read, isn't it? Wrote it with white ink, huh?
0: That's too thick.
1: Well, go ahead, Leo. Speak up.
3: I don't like my next line. I thought.
1: Well, in that case, oh. This looks pretty good, though. So this isn't bad for Hope. It's about a songwriter. Get this title. The Boarding House Explosion or Rumors Are Fine.
2: I'll try it again. I heard that joke on Hope's program.
3: I've heard it on everybody's program.
1: However, on with the play. Now, Leo, you're the father. Judy, you're the mother. Bill, Frawley, and I are your children, and we have a pet monkey.
0: Ah, thank goodness there's something around the house with hair on.
1: Get out of here. Ladies and gentlemen, as you listen to Mr. McCary portray the role of the father, please bear in mind that who dropped their wife. Tiffany Blair wants to play a solo yet. Put him on the Hour of Charm. You can't put a solo here. Please bear in mind that as you listen to Mr. McCary portray the father, I want you to remember that he's been telling me how to act for the last 3 years. Set the scene, John, now.

0: is the saga of the struggling but talented songwriter who writes tunes exactly like Irving Berlin, a month after Berlin is published them. Curtain, we now take you to the home of Barney Dean, songwriter.
1: Blue sky smiling at the That's the word I was looking for. Darling, I've done it again.
2: Listen, do you realize that we're starving? We haven't had any nourishment for weeks. I don't care so much for myself, but what about Tom and Jerry?
1: It's a little early, but I'll join you.
2: No, I mean Tom and Jerry are children.
1: It seems like only yesterday when I read Brown's lullaby for them.
2: It was only yesterday.
3: Hello,
4: Hello,
3: Mom.
4: Hello, Hi, Daddy. Daddy.
2: Tom and Jerry, look at your curls. Have you been fighting again?
4: Well, Tom had it coming to him, Mom. He took my doll.
2: Well, you can get another doll.
4: Not like this one. She's the classiest dame in town.
1: Well, about time you kids got home, here comes the old lamplighter down the street. The old lamplighter. I could compose that, too. Make a note of that on one of the children's foreheads.
2: There's room enough on this forehead for a verse and two chords.
4: Get up. No cracks, Mom, please.
2: Now, Tom, I thought I told you to wash your neck.
4: I did, Mom.
2: Then why are your hands so dirty?
4: I'm washing my neck.
5: Well, why didn't you take
2: them out?
1: Will you kids keep quiet? I'm having a lot of trouble with this tune. Cheer Bucket Jim.
4: Cheer Bucket Jim. Who wrote that?
2: Nobody. That's why he's having so much trouble.
1: Quiet. Quiet. That's it. I've got it. I've done it again.
6: Did somebody in here write a song called Cheer Bucket Jim?
1: Yes, did you?
6: No, I represent the J.W. Tearbucket Company, makers of J.W. Tearbuckets. And we want to buy your tune for our singing commercial.
7: Hooray! Papa sold the song.
8: Boy, will this burn up Irving Berlin. He thinks he writes everything.
6: This will burn up the country. Let's hear a chorus of it right now.
1: Okay, let's all sing and make it a family affair.
9: They call him Tearbucket Jim.
10: Bucket Jim.
9: Because everything happens to him.
10: To him.
9: The girl of his dreams left him in the lurch.
10: Some guy picked her up on her way to the church.
9: When he quit his work, he wound up just a jerk.
10: Decided to call it a day.
9: He took to
11: eyeballs
9: and with bloodshot

0: I'll take it. Mm-hmm. Hello? Yes? You did? Oh, really? Well, what do you know? That was Dell Ozanek, and he heard us broadcast Bob's play.
1: Wonderful. Is he buying the play?
0: No, he's selling his radio.
1: Gee, I hope it isn't a Philco.
2: Well, of course it isn't, Bing. People aren't selling their Philcos. They're buying more of them. 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In that case, you can't miss with the Philco 1201, the easiest way to play records ever invented. Just slide a record in, and the 1201 does the rest automatically. And don't forget, the 1201 gives you a powerful radio, too. Or if you're all fixed for a radio phonograph, you can certainly use that sensational new Philco Portable. It's actually two radios in one. 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And it's a Philco, famous for quality the world over.
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0: do it for tonight, and I want to thank Judy Garland, Bill Frawley, and Leo McCary for coming over. And that really was Leo's song, so all complaints should be sent directly to him.
1: Well, I can take it.
0: Good night. Good night, folks.
2: Good
0: thank
2: night,
0: you. Good night, Bill.
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4: In Hollywood by Bill Morrow and Murdo McKenzie. 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Judy Garland appeared through arrangement with Metro-Goldwyn-Mayer, producers of the new murder mystery, Lady in the Lake, starring Robert Montgomery, Audrey Totter, and Lloyd Nolan. And remember, only Philco makes the 1201. 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

0: Angel Through the Night has been sponsored by Jessie in Falkirk in memory of her husband, Stuart. 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

0: And Nancy Wilson concludes this music box that started with My Blue Heaven by Jackie Gleason and his orchestra. After that we heard Nat Cole with Moon Love. And then an instrumental, Bert Kampfert and his orchestra with 3 o'clock in the morning. That was followed by The One I Love Belongs to Somebody Else by Dinah Shaw. Then Jerry Southern with Fire Down Below. Followed by Doris Day with Move Over Darling. And Dave King followed that with You Can't Be True to Two. And then All of You by Buddy Bregman and his orchestra. Followed by Joe Stafford with You Belong to Me. And finally, Wives and Lovers by Nancy Wilson. This music box was sponsored by Jenny in Hailing Island, and you're listening to Angel Radio.
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Good morning, Angel Radio listeners. You are here with me, Jackie, for 25 minutes of good morning cheer. The quote for the day is, life is like riding a bicycle. To keep your balance, you must keep moving. Welcome, and

I hope your day has begun with a swing. What comes to mind when you think of the 1950s? Popular music dominated the charts for the first half of the decade. Big bands and 1940s style crooners vied with a new generation of big-voiced singers. Now, Ray Martin and his orchestra were joint 8 on the first ever UK record chart in November 1952 with his cover of Leroy Anderson's original Blue Tango.

Blue Tango, Ray Martin. The girl with the giggle in her voice is Alma Cogan, and she recorded Bell Bottom Blues in 1953.

bell-bottom blues, Elmer Cogan. A good feeling record by Mantovani is next. In 1953, he recorded Swedish Rhapsody.

Swedish Rhapsody, Mantovani. During the early 50s, music directors Percy Faith and Paul Weston spent much of their time arranging and conducting for the Columbia's outstanding roster of vocal stars. But occasionally, one of Faith's own releases would strike gold, like his first national number one bestseller, Delicado, featuring Stan Freeman on harpsichord.

Delicado, Percy Faith's orchestra. Frankie Vaughan's second hit single, Happy Days and Lonely Nights, charted in UK in January 1953 and peaked at number 12.

parting of the ways. You took all my happy days and left me lonely, oh, those lonely nights. Morning never comes too soon.

Frankie Vaughan, Happy Days and Lonely Nights. Liz Baxter recording of April in Portugal reached the Billboard magazine charts in March 1953 and lasting 22 weeks, peaking at number 2.

April in Portugal, Les Baxter Orchestra. Now, Winifred Atwell was the first black person to have a number one hit in the UK single chart. In August 1954, Winifred peaked at number 10 with her recording of the film music for The Story of Three Loves, based on Rachmaninoff's 18th variation on a theme.

Winifred Atwell, The Story of Three Loves. Now for our last record today, we have My Truly Truly Fair with Dick James and the Stargazers. Dick James was a successful singer best known for the theme songs for the adventures of Robin Hood and the Buccaneers from British television in the 1950s.

0: Dick James and the Stargazers, My Truly, Truly Fair. Don't forget the quote for the day. Life is like riding a bicycle. To keep your balance, you must keep moving. Thank you for joining me. Have a great day. Until next time, goodbye.
1: 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I'd been back 3 months in the old country and frankly wondering why.
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as we're sort of going through a Caribbean weather over the last couple of months, I thought to myself, do you know what? I'll play a couple of reggae tracks this morning. Also inspired, of course, by Death in Paradise. Do you know the series? Yeah. Good soundtrack, that is. Anyway, I thought, well, there's going to be no end to this warm weather, so we might as well be in a Caribbean mood this morning. And I'll play two from Johnny Nash, Cupid and Hold Me Tight. Yeah, that's the mood I'm in this morning, people. Hope you're well.

Oh, it's Friday morning. This is your breakfast bustle till nine. This is Mikey Boy in the chair till then on this, the 17th of July, 2026. I do hope I find you well. Thanks for sharing another breakfast for me with me. Yeah, it is Friday. I can't believe where the days are dropping off. Anyway, there was Benny King and Dream Lover. I hope I find you well this morning. Usual bits and pieces to squeeze in between now and nine. I'll have your weather forecast for you. All I'm going to say is it's hot. We'll also have your What's On Diary to let you know what events are happening in and around the area. And of course, I'll have your programme schedule just before nine to let you know where your favourite presenters and your favourite programmes are throughout this Friday. Lovely to have you company.

Every morning at the mine, you could see him arrive. He stood 6'6" and weighed 245, kind of broad at the shoulder and narrow at the hip. And everybody knew you.

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And if you spoke at all, you just said hi to Big John. Somebody said he came from New Orleans, where he got in a fight over a Cajun queen and a crashing blow from a huge right hand sent a Louisiana fella to the promise.

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With Jackson timbers, they started back down. 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

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Big John.

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1: That's a tune, isn't it? Jimmy Dean, Big Bad John, and before that, Bobby V and the Knights has a thousand eyes. Angel Radio on a Friday morning. I'd like to say very good morning to Anne, listening in Cosham this morning. Morning, Anne, and her friend Doreen as well. Lovely to have your company on this breakfast morning. Asked me if I could play this, just to cool us down.

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1: Oh, thank you to Jackie and Marcus in Westminster London for sponsoring our Angel Radio weather. And thank you to Anne in Cosham and Doreen, her friend as well, Anne Murray and Snowbird. It won't be long. It'll be snowing soon, I'll promise you. Angel Radio weather then for the 17th of July 2026 for West Sussex, Hampshire, Isle of Wight and Dorset. Your sunrise this morning, that was at 10 past 5. Well, today is going to bring a mixture of long sunny spells and patchy cloud. You've got a mid-morning temperature today of 23 degrees centigrade, that's 73 Fahrenheit, rising to 26, that's 79 this afternoon. 2:45 this afternoon is your high tide at Portsmouth, with your sunset tonight at 10 past 9. Well, your weather overnight is going to be very warm under those clear skies. Overnight temperature of 17 degrees centigrade, 63 Fahrenheit, and it's a crescent moon. Saturday morning is going to be sunny, but the afternoon will be cloudy. In the evening, it turns sunny again. That doesn't surprise me. Mid-morning temperature tomorrow of 22, that's 72 Fahrenheit, rising to 26, 79 tomorrow afternoon. So then Sunday, that's going to be mostly sunny with just a few patchy clouds. Monday looks like starting sunny but becoming cloudy as the day progresses. And Tuesday's going to bring sunny spells, although it will be cloudy from time to time. And there, my friends, is your weather.
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Just as I was in a reggae mood this morning, Carolyn Cosham was in a bit of a Cliff mood, and there he was with a 12th of Never. Pleasure to play that one for you, Carol. Hope you're well. And good morning to Linda and Ken in Emerald Hempstead. Lovely to have your company. Hope you're both well. Bobby Gentry, Glenn Campbell, and All I Have to Do is Dream. Nothing wrong with dreaming, is there? Good morning to Thelma in Gosport. Lovely to have your company, Thelma. I hope you had a wonderful birthday. And this record is especially for Sylve over there in Romsey. Bit of Jerry Lee.

bit of Jerry Lewis in a Friday morning. Thelma in Gosport chose that one, especially for Sylvain Romsey, just to say thank you for wishing her a happy birthday. Isn't that nice? Jerry Lewis and Crazy Arms. Thank you to Bob in Bristol. He's chosen R3 for our Breakfast Bustle Triple Play. That's coming up around about 8:30 or just after, around about that time. So thank you to Bob in Bristol. That's all coming up. For Vera in Emsworth, though, she fancies a bit of Beach Boys.

0: Cats on Diary is sponsored by David in leafy Shepherd's Bush, who is certainly no angel.
1: For Dave down under in Portsmouth, the Drifters under the boardwalk, and for Vera in Emsworth, the Beach Boys, and God only knows, lovely stuff. Thank you very much to David in Shepherd's Bush for sponsoring our What's On Diary. Quite a few events to tell you about this morning. Get it right, Marky boy. Every Friday, the Bishopswarthen Country Market is open from 10 until 12 noon. It's in Jubilee Hall in Shore Lane, Bishopswarthen, selling a fabulous array of products, including plants, baked goods, crafts, eggs, flowers, honey, and those chutneys. 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And if you'd like more information, see their Facebook page, Bishopswarthen Country Market. Fancy a bit of jazz today, Friday the 17th of July. The Georgia Ramblers Jazz Band will be appearing at a pop-up event in Langston High Street, close to the water, 7.30 till 10 p.m. You can bring your own chairs and refreshments, or you can purchase your drinks from the Royal Oak itself. On Saturday the 18th of July, that's tomorrow, the Purbrook Community Choir are holding their concert in aid of Rowan's Hospice. It's at 2.30pm at St Michael and All Angels Church in Cholton Village. Tickets for this are £7.

0: It does include tea and cakes. Today and also tomorrow, 17th and 18th of July, the Bent Theatre present The 39 Steps. It's the madcap comedy spy thriller, and that's at the Spring Arts and Heritage Centre here in Havant. Now then, tickets range from £10 to £14. It does feature Angel Radio's main voiceover lady, Sarah Parnell. And of course, our book reader, the wonderful David Penrose. It's on at 7:30 each evening, and you can call the box office on 023 92 472 700 if you'd like tickets or more information. On Sunday the 19th of July, the Thorngate Hall's Theatre Organ Concert is at 2 p.m. Cameron Lloyd will be making a welcome return to the console of the 1934 Compton Theatre Organ. He is well known and plays at many venues all over the UK, and his last visit to Gosport was 7 years ago. Doors open there at 1:30. There's no charge for entry, but your contributions appreciated on exit. Thorngate Hall's Bury Road Gosport is the venue, and there's tea, coffee and full bar facilities as well. Now then, there's a summer film festival at the Apollo Theatre in Newport, Isle of Wight, on Monday the 20th of July till Saturday the 25th of July. The bar opens there at 1:15, the film start at 2 p.m, and the admission there is £10. Now, this is what you can expect at the summer film festival. On Monday the 20th of July, The Third Man from 1949. Tuesday, the 21st of July, The Lady Killers, 1955. Wednesday, the 22nd of July, Dr. Strangelove, what a film, 1964. The wonderful legend, Casablanca, is on Thursday, the 23rd of July, 1942. Some Like It Hot, wonderful film. Friday, 24th of July, 1959. And on Saturday, the 25th of July, another great film, Kind Hearts and Coronets. Wonderful, 1949. If you fancy any of those, tickets are available from apollotheatre.org.uk. And there, my friends, is your diary today.
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1: It was Bob in Bristol who chose our Breakfast Bustle triple play this morning. Same song, different artists, different song. Give Me Time, De Castro Singers, Doris Day and Andre Previn, and Dusty Springfield, Give Me Time. That was for Bob in Bristol. Many thanks to you, Bob, and lovely to have you company this morning. Here's today's schedule.
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1: Yeah, same title, different versions, different artists. That's what I meant. You know what I meant. Thank you very much to Richard for sponsoring our programme schedule for Friday the 17th of July. Following me at 9 o'clock, it's Candice and Daisy's late breakfast. Yes, our little Daisy. She finishes today, bless her. But she's with Candice this morning on the late breakfast, sponsored by Michael and Angus, and a quiz from Drifter Dave. Haverborough Talking News follows Candice and Daisy at 10:30. Les Peckham is here at 10:45 with one of his shorts. Today, Eddie Fisher. Yeah, Eddie Fisher. Jerry Oliver and Emsworth sponsors that programme. We've got a lunchtime concert at 11, followed by Steve Ashley's Hot Pipes at 11:30, sponsored by David in Shepherd's Bush. Our thanks to Moppy in Purbrook with love for sponsoring Henry Turtle. He brings you that tingle factor at midday. Myself, Josie, and little Daisy will be here with At Your Request. Yes, your request and dedication programme for a Friday afternoon from 1. 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Jim in Romsey sponsors DAB Dave's Let's Harmonise. That's at 3:30. Dave Gamblin brings you another 4 o'clock rock at 4 in place of Rich. Rich still unwell, and we wish him well. Sponsored by Jerry Oliver in Emsworth. Lynn from Sheffield, thank you to you in memory of Trev for sponsoring Simon's Moondog Boogie. That's at 5. Big Cole, Leslie, Pat on the phones. Yeah, it's the Big Cole Show from 6, sponsored by David in Shepherd's Bush. Roger and Silla in Princeton, Iowa, sponsor Ted Nunn and Music Makers at 8. Bill Steelwell's got a thought for the week at 9:30 before Ted takes you into a journey into melody at 9:35. Sponsored by Nan's Angel in Bedhampton. Richard Palmer, thanks to you for sponsoring our Angel programme tonight, beginning at 10 past 10 with Iris, Pete Atkinson at 1:15. We've got the story of the Grand Old Opry with Janice at 4:15. DAB Dave's going to be all over the place at 6:30 before Yvonne brings you our Good Morning programme at 7:30, sponsored by Holger in Germany. Richard Palmer sponsors Breakfast Bustle, that's with yours truly, tomorrow at 8. And then Pete Cross brings you Remember the 60s from 9. Oh, yeah. Bill and Stella on Hailing sponsor that programme. And there, my friends, is your programme schedule. Enjoy.
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Oh, good morning to Carol in Northbourne. Asked me to play that one from Tommy Edwards, and Love Is All We Need. Pleasure to play that one for you this morning, Carol. Good morning to Trish and Michael in Huntington. They're going to play us out with My Thanks for Your Company this morning. I'll be back with you with Daisy and Josie from 1 o'clock. Join us for that, if you possibly can, with some more of your requests and dedications. Apologies to Marianne in Portsmouth, Big Sammy in Bristol, Bill in Brentford, and Terry One in Portsmouth. I've passed your requests that I couldn't squeeze in this morning to Candice, and she'll play them for you between 9 and 10:30. Thanks again for your company. I hope you enjoyed it. I know I have. I'll see you at 1, if not you and I breakfast tomorrow morning at 8. I'll leave you with this one, El Boli, Arla Capri, especially for Trish and Michael in Huntington. Ta-ta.

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5: 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A pension is a long-term investment. 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So it's Richard Palmer signing off, and I'm looking forward to hearing from you.
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6: Hello, my name is David Lynchbury. 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

0: Today's late breakfast is sponsored by Michael in the lovely county of Angus in Scotland. 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
1: Good morning, everybody. It is, as you may have just heard a little voice in the background, that was Mark.
2: That was me, sorry.
1: It's me, Candace, and I'm here with Daisy. Good morning.
3: Morning.
1: It is 9 a.m. on, just 9 a.m. in a few seconds.
3: Yeah.
1: On the 17th of July, 2026, it's a Friday morning, so that means you have me and Daisy for the next hour and a half. I'm trying to get my YouTube working. But we know how temperamental YouTube is sometimes. It's telling me at the moment that something went wrong. So I promise I will be on as soon as it allows me. But this week's theme, we're going to be talking about dances through the ages, dancing through the ages, the different types of dancing. Daisy suggested that yesterday, didn't you?
3: Yes, I did.
1: And you have a history with dancing, don't
3: you? I do, yeah. I do four different types of dance.
1: Wow. Okay, so she's going to be telling us all about that. But first, I'm going to play the songs that Mark had left over from his show. There's four of them. So first I'm going to play Terry from Portsmouth. It says Terry question mark. So it's either Terry 1 or Terry 2. This is the Guess Who with Shaking All Over.

0: And that was Shaken All Over by the Guess Who. That was for Terry, I think Terry 1, but possibly Terry 2.
1: Yeah, I think it was Terry 1. Yeah.
0: Okay, cool. Terry 1. We're going to go with Terry 1. Thank you. We are still struggling to get YouTube to work, so just bear with us, I guess. We'll pop up when we pop up. Right, we're going to... I tell you what we're going to do, Daisy, is we're just going to play all the songs that Mark had left over, and then we're going to come to you, and you're going to regale us with all your dance stories.
1: Yes.
0: I can't wait to hear them. I genuinely can't wait to hear them. So, Daisy came up with a theme this morning, everybody. It's a pretty good one. I probably wouldn't have thought of it, actually, so it's a really good one. Okay, this is Johnny Hartman and John Cochrane with My One and Only Love.

0: And that was Johnny Hartman and John Coltrane with My One and Only Love. And that was for Bill in Brentford. Thank you so much, Bill. What have we got next, Daisy?
1: This next one's for Marianne in Portsmouth. And she wants Elvis, His Hand in Mine.
0: Oh, I love a bit of Elvis. Where are we?
1: Yeah.
0: Here we go. Great choice.

0: There you go.
1: That was Elvis, His Hand in Mine for Marianne in Portsmouth.
0: Brilliant. Thank you so much. What have we got next?
1: Next one is for Big Sammy in Bristol. He wants Harry Belafonte, Banana Boat Song.
0: I love this song. I love the song. When I first finished uni, I played this song for one of my lecturers.
1: Oh, okay.
0: Thank you so much. Who was this for? Sorry, Big Harry.
1: Big Sammy in Bristol.
0: Big Sammy. Thank you, Big Sammy.

0: That was Harry Belafonte, Banana Boat Song, for Big Sammy in Bristol.
1: Thank you, Big Sammy. That was what sort of dance would you do to that song?
0: Oh, I don't know. Maybe like a slow, like, kind of cha-cha or something.
1: Yeah,
0: like
1: that would be good, yeah. That would be cool. Okay, so talking of dancing,
0: yeah,
1: tell me what. So first of all, what type of dancing do you do?
0: I like to do ballroom Latin and also ballet and tap as well.
1: Okay, so which is the first one you started?
0: Oh, my mum just kind of chucked me into them all at once. Just everything at once.
1: You're gonna do everything.
0: Yeah.
1: If you could only pick one to keep going with, which one would you pick?
0: Oh, that's a really tough. I really like tap, just because it's so like creative and it's really nice. I also really like ballroom. Yeah. I think tap and ballroom are my two favourites.
1: Okay.
0: Because they're very... I love the foxtrot.
1: Okay, cool.
0: Great dance. It's quite hard, apparently, but it's actually my favourite.
1: Okay.
0: Just because it's so, like... It's really nice. I like it.
1: I tell you what, I never learned either of foxtrot ballroom or tap, and I would love to have learned both of them.
0: Yeah,
1: I really would have.
0: So fun.
1: They're awesome. I was telling you yesterday, I often see the videos online of the girls with their hair and makeup.
0: Oh yeah, that, to be honest, absolute nightmare. Like washing it out, absolutely crazy. I mean, to be honest, I don't go as like hardcore.
1: Yeah,
0: like it's not like, you know, it's just kind of like hairspray and a bit of gel. But some of those girls, oh my God, they're like scraping it back.
1: It looks like
0: and it's
1: a
0: like,
1: helmet.
0: I know, yeah. Oh, have you seen the synchronized swimmers? When they use actual like gelatin in their hair to like keep it.
1: Oh, because of the water,
0: yeah.
1: I suppose.
0: So it's like, better than gelatin, but like it's still like rock hard.
1: So have you ever done synchronized swimming?
0: No, I haven't. Honest, I don't plan on doing that.
1: Fair enough. So, what else can I ask you? How many shows? Have you been in shows? I'm guessing you've been in shows.
0: Yeah, I do like little kind of dance shows for my ballet and tap, and then also do like competitions for like ballroom and Latin.
1: Oh, brilliant.
0: I haven't done as many recently, but I'm okay with that because it's just kind of slowing down a bit.
1: Yeah.
0: And it's getting a bit more kind of like, it's getting a bit more relaxed and fun. It was a bit more busy a few years ago, but it's kind of slowed down now and I'm okay with that. It's fun.
1: That's cool, yeah. Have a good balance in your life. Brilliant. So I did, I used to do ballet and I used to do modern dancing.
0: Mm, yeah.
1: And then I went to performing arts school. I went to Lanes. I don't know if you've heard of Lanes.
0: No, I haven't heard that.
1: Okay, so I went to Lanes Performing Arts. And then I started teaching dancing, which I loved so much. I absolutely loved it. I didn't do teaching for very long because I had children very young.
0: Mm-hmm.
1: But I did absolutely love. I love dancing, and I still even now catch me dancing around the kitchen. I'll dance at everything. Mm. okay, so I tell you what, we're going to ask you a few more questions in a minute.
0: Okay.
1: Let's play some songs, otherwise I'll end up talking to you for ages because I love this subject. Let's play Thelma in Gosport. Good morning, Thelma. I would like you to either send me an email or phone in and tell me about your dancing because I know you have some stories. I know you do. Daisy knows you do.
0: Yes, I do.
1: So we want to hear from you, Thelma. Thelma has requested Elma Kogan with You in My Mind. There you go. I nearly actually said the right name then, and then I doubted myself. I shouldn't have done that. Here we go. Here's Elma Kogan.

0: And what was that? That was Elma Kogan, With You In My Mind. That was for Thelma in Gosport. Gosh, we have so much to talk about this morning. We're going to be talking to Daisy a lot about her dancing and other stuff.
1: Yeah,
0: we're going to talk about other things. Yeah. I won't just make you talk about dancing, I promise. We're going to have lots of requests. If any of you have a request, give us a call. Janice is on the reception. The free phone number is 0800 014 1955. The standard rate number is 02392 481988. Or the email address is studio@angelradio.uk. Of course, the other way you can join in is with the backstage video, the live stream on YouTube, Angel Vintage. Go onto YouTube, type Angel Vintage. You will see our logo pop up. Just press the little red button that says live and you'll see me in my bright yellow South African football shirt. You can join in with the quiz we'll be having in a little while, literally a few minutes. You can make requests, you can have a chat, you can tell me anything you like. We'd love to hear from you. And don't forget to subscribe. It doesn't cost you a penny. We don't send any annoying emails or anything. It just helps us get money for Angel Radio. Right, on that note, let's play one of your requests. What do you have up there?
1: Yes, I've got one for Terry too this time.
0: Okay.
1: Also in Portsmouth. And he wants Noel Harrison, Windmills of Your Mind.
0: Oh, yeah, great song.

0: Yep.
1: That was Noel Harrison, Windmills of Your Mind for Terry 2 in Portsmouth.
0: If you guys randomly hear me going, yep, that's because I'm giving Daisy the go-ahead to back announce because she can't see my screen. So she doesn't know when I've put the volume back up. She doesn't want to talk to herself. Okay, so tell me, have you already told people about what you do in school or what you want to do? Have you spoken about any of that sort of stuff or not quite yet?
1: Not yet, I don't think.
0: What year are you in at school?
1: Year 10.
0: Okay, so what GCSEs are you doing?
1: I'm doing the normal maths, English and science, and then music, history, German and statistics. So,
0: what made you choose those subjects?
1: History, I thought it'd be better than geography. And
0: yeah, that's fair.
1: I mean, history is interesting, but the questions are so hard. Like, I did my mocks a few months ago, and I revised the content, and then I went into the exam, and I looked at the paper, and I was like, I haven't revised how to actually answer the questions.
0: Oh, okay. Yeah,
1: it was a nightmare.
0: Yeah. I know.

0: picked German, and then I just kept going with it. GCSE. They actually, my school, they don't make you pick a language for your options, which is quite nice, I think.
1: Okay, cool. So when I was in school, we were just made to do French.
0: Yeah.
1: We didn't have the option of German and Spanish, okay. Which is, I would have definitely chosen German as well. Yeah. Sounds like a better option, I think. But I did Latin.
0: Oh,
1: which
0: yeah.
1: is not very helpful.
0: Yeah, I know. I feel like Latin is so, it's not relevant at all.
1: Don't know
0: to
1: where
0: modern
1: I'm
0: day.
1: Gonna use
0: it's just
1: Latin.
0: Not. Yeah.
1: What else did you say? Music. Well, that's a great one.
0: Yeah. I mean, relevant to what we're doing now.
1: Yeah. I was going to say, I almost don't need to ask why you picked it because it's such a brilliant subject.
0: Yeah.
1: And what do you want to do when you leave school?
0: Well, I'll go to college, and I think I'll do politics, psychology, and music tech.
1: Okay.
0: But after that, I have no idea. It'll either be politics or music, and I'll go down one of those routes.
1: Cool. Those are two quite different options.
0: Yep. Yeah.
1: I love it, though. That's brilliant. That's cool. Keep your options open. I like it. Okay. Well, politics is a really fascinating one.
0: Yeah.
1: I did a law degree. Okay. And when I was doing my law degree, I worked with Gillian Keegan, who was the Chichester MP at the time.
0: Right.
1: And I went with her to Houses of Parliament, Westminster and stuff like that.
0: Oh, fun.
1: So it was really, really interesting. Yeah, it was really fun. So I do recommend politics. It's great fun. Right, should we do another song?
0: Yes, definitely.
1: What should we do? I'm going to do, this is, I'll tell you what, I'm going to do Eric in Haverford West, because he seems to be having some trouble commenting on YouTube. YouTube keeps censoring his comments for some reason, even although I'm 100% certain he's not saying anything that needs censoring.
0: Yeah.
1: So Eric has requested Elsie and Doris Waters, Waters, with Knees Up Mother Brown from 1940.
2: We've just been touring down dear old Brixton way. Oh, Mother Brown, the pearly queen's 100 years today. Oh, what a celebration.
3: Oh, it's proper la-di-da. Until they rolled the carpet up and shouted, now they ma, woo!
2: Knees up, Mother Brown, woo! Knees up, Mother Brown. Come along, dearie, let it go. E-I-I-I-O. It's your blooming birthday. Let's wake up all the town. So knees up, don't get the breeze up. Knees up, Mother Brown.
3: Yeah, poor old Granny Weston, she had a good blowout.
2: Not half.
3: She had 2 pints of winkles with some cockles and some stout.
2: I might have indigestion, she murmured with a grunt. But lummy, up to now, it's all quiet on the western front.
3: Knees up, Mother Brown.
2: Oh, bother.
3: Knees up, Mother Brown.
2: There I go.
3: Come along, dearie, and let it go. E-I-E-I-E-I-O. It's your blooming birthday.
2: Come on, wake up all the town.
3: So knees up, don't get the breeze up. Knees up, Mother Brown.
2: Well, what a time we've had, Gert.
3: Yes.
2: As a matter of fact, it was Bert's going away party.
3: Ah, fancy old Bert in the army again.
2: Yeah, and they wasn't going to pass him at first either.
3: No?
2: Said his teeth wasn't good enough. Blimey, they're the same teeth his cousin wore when he joined up.
3: I'm in sorts, you know. How'd he get on with the others?
2: Oh, he gets on all right. Mm-hmm. All the officers salute him right up to the colonel. As a matter of fact, Bert and him smoke the same cigars.
3: Oh, Bert smoked the same cigars as the colonel?
2: Yes, the colonel smokes the first half and Bert smokes the rest.
3: Oh, good.
2: You know, the only real bit of bother he's had with the colonel was when he shouted, "Watch your mate," to him with his hands in his pockets.
3: Oh, Daisy, it must be rude to talk to an officer with your hands in your pockets.
2: Well, it would have been ruder if he'd taken his hand out of his pocket. He just busted his braces.
3: I know, awful. Did you think he'd be going abroad at all?
2: I don't know yet. If he does, I feel blooming sorry for the other side.
3: Feel sorry for them? Why?
2: Well, you know what his temper is. If he loses it out there, there's sure to be a row. Anyhow, I expect I shall hear all about it.
3: Oh, he's bound to write.
2: Yes. And he's taken our parrot out with him, too.
3: A parrot?
2: Yes. Well, you see, like, if Bert can't get any letters through, he's going to send the parrot home with a message.
3: Good, isn't he? And a laugh.
2: And when this war is over, oh, won't it be a lark? And what a treat when we can see each other in the dark.
3: And won't we have a party
2: oh,
3: when the sun shines after rain?
2: We'll all troop round.

And that was Knees Up Mother Brown by Elsie and Doris Waters for Eric in Haverford West. Thank you so much. Eric is going training.

0: On his computer this morning, I think he was trying to say he's got his grandson's computer, who's right, going training. Yeah. That's, and I didn't understand what was going on. That might potentially be me more than anything. Jessie. Good morning, Jessie. Jessie has sent us a picture of her granddaughter. Okay, well, she says, I'm very proud of my granddaughter, Molly, who does lyrical dance. This is her at one of her competitions in which she took part. Wow, okay, awesome. I can also see in the background that there's a poster for a South African competition. So that's kind of like a double points there for that photo, Jessie. She said, good morning, girls. Hello, Daisy, and welcome. I learned to belly dance about 20 years ago. Does that count? Yeah, it counts.
1: Yeah.
0: I don't know if I could remember how to do it now. One of the girls in my office taught me a lunchtime class. She runs a dance studio in Edinburgh now, and I should have the gear tucked away somewhere at the bottom of my wardrobe. When I was learning to wiggle, my daughter, Lena, took me to a one-woman show in Edinburgh Festival, at the Edinburgh Festival Fringe. It was about the life of a belly dancer, and Lena afterwards said it was not the kind of thing you watch with your mother. And I've never let her live that one down. Another time, she decided to educate me by taking me to a Westlife concert in Glasgow. She told me to join in the crowd and stand on my seat and dance, so I did. And then she said, sit down, Mum, you'll get arrested. Oh, dear. Can you please play me Stop, Stop, Stop by the Hollies? Of course I will. We will play that for you. I'll tell you what, let's play that for you now. And then we're going to do the quiz. Ooh, and we've got a message from Thelma, which I'll let you read out in a minute. So this is for Jessie.

0: And that was for Jesse in Falkirk. And that was The Hollies with Stop, Stop, Stop. Okay, we have lost, that request. Do you have that request?
1: No, I don't.
0: Maybe I didn't write it down and I just saw it on the email.
1: Oh, wait.
0: Sorry, I stole it from you. I'll replace it, I promise. We're going to do the quiz now. So get your thinking caps on.
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0: Okie dokie. If you think you know the answers, or even just one answer, or if you would like the questions repeated, you can give Janice a call on 0800 014 1955. You can also phone on the standard rate number, which is 02392 481988. You can email me or Janice on studio@angelradio.uk. Or you can jump on YouTube and tell me yourself. Or you might even get some little like accidental clues on YouTube, because we often let stuff slip. And the YouTube channel is Angel Vintage. But let's see. Let's see how we're going to do this. How are we going to do with it? Right, question one. This is quiz number 38, if you can believe that. So question one. Where was the Statue of Liberty made? Where was the Statue of Liberty made? Question two. What mammal has been recorded as making the longest migration? So which mammal has been recorded as making the longest migration? Question three. How many capitals has Jamaica had? How many capitals has Jamaica had? Question four. Which is the steepest cog railway in the world with a 48% maximum gradient? Which is the steepest cog railway in the world with a 48% maximum gradient? That is crazy. That sounds terrifying. No, thank you. What are cloves of garlic traditionally believed to ward off? Question five. What are cloves of garlic traditionally believed to ward off? Question six. A ceramic jar found in Tutankhamun's tomb. Tutankhamun's tomb. I apologize. I say that funny. I know it's my accent, but we know who I mean. Still contained something, an edible food. What was that edible food? So a ceramic jar found in Tutankhamun's tomb still contained an edible food. And I want to point out that this edible food, and I say it was edible, it was still edible when they found it, because this particular food never goes off. So what was in the jar? And that's it. Six questions for today. If you think you know the answers, give us a call. We'd love to hear from you. I know Janice is just chomping at the bit to tell you that you're correct. Let's see if we can get all of the answers right. And I know a few people who definitely will. So thank you so much to Dave for those quiz questions. And I will play your song for you in a minute.
2: Candace's quiz was kindly sponsored by Drifter Dave from Wellow near the New Forest.
0: Okie dokie. Thank you so much, Dave. And Dave requested Bing Crosby and Bob Hope with If I Knew You Were Coming, I'd Have Baked a Cake.
3: Now, son, here, come here a minute and grab the end of this carpet. We're going to roll out the welcome mat for your Uncle Bob Hope. Bob? John Trotter here has a very nice arrangement of If I Knew You Were Coming, I'd Have Baked a Cake. Just to show you that I'm your pal, and I'm no piggy, I want to hog things around this trap, I'm going to let you sing it with me.
4: That doesn't prove anything, but if I... I don't think you'd cut me into a song. This is my night!
3: If I knew you were coming, I'd have baked a cake.
5: Baked

0: That was Bing Crosby with Bob Hope. Let's try that again, put my teeth back in. If I knew you were coming, I'd have baked a cake. That was for Drifter Dave. Thank you for doing the quiz, Dave. Right. You have a message from Thelma.
1: Yes,
0: don't
1: I have.
0: You?
1: I got a little story. So Thelma says that she started tap dancing at 4 years old, and at 5 in a competition in London, she won tap dancing medal. She did duets with her brother Alec, went to Mombasa, which is in India, where her father worked and would dance in the nightclubs. At 17, she gave up, but went back at age 30 and did adult tap dancing, gaining her grades. And she still has her medals and tap shoes.
0: Awesome. I love that you went back. I love that, because I think most people think once they've given something up, they can't. That's just it. But that's brilliant. Yeah. Thank you so much, Thelma. That's brilliant. So, obviously, I understand the way ballet works, and I'm sure a lot of people, even if they've never done it, do, because they know that there's all... Is tap similar in the fact that you have certain moves with names and, you know, like tap sequences or...
1: Yeah, anything? Like you can have... There's, like, different names of moves, and then you can put them together, and then they have, like... It's then you have, like, the names of your... Like, in ballet, you'd have your adagio, which is, like, your... different moves put together, and then it's like a specific thing.
0: Like
1: and
0: a you specific have sequence.
1: Tap, as well.
0: Okay, cool. Mm. So different taps have different names then.
1: Yeah,
0: cool.
1: So you could have a move like which is like a shuffle, but then you could also have like a sequence, which could be a turning step, which sounds like one thing, but it's like lots of different things, and it's one
0: Okay, thing. Connected together.
1: Yeah.
0: Right, okay, that sounds really interesting. Right, where were we? What were we going to do? I was going to play... What was I going to play? I was going to play my sponsor, Michael. I was going to play him a song. I haven't thought of it yet, though. So let's play another song in the meantime, and we'll come back to Michael and Angus, because he sponsors the show, and I always like to play him a song. I tell you what, you do one of your requests, actually.
1: Okay. I've got one for Peter from Birchington-on-Sea. He wants the Elegance Little Star.
0: Okie dokie.

0: That was The Elegant Little Star for Peter from Birchington-on-Sea.
1: Perfect. Awesome. Okay, so we're going to play Michael's song in a moment, but I wanted to just take an opportunity to remind you all about the karaoke event. Do you like karaoke?
0: Yeah.
1: Cool.
0: I mean, yeah.
1: I'm terrible at singing, so it's going to be extra fun.
0: Yeah.
1: So the karaoke event is on the 23rd of August, which is a Sunday, between 2 p.m. and 5 p.m. It is at the Lord John Russell in Southsea on Albert Road. I went there yesterday and I met the manager, and her name is Mel, and she's absolutely lovely, so helpful, very, very good terms with all of the businesses around her, and they're all really lovely as well. The DJ doing the karaoke will be a man named DJ Wolf, and he does tons of karaoke events, so he's an expert. They've given us the venue and their time for free, which is absolutely awesome.
0: Nice.
1: Yeah, really, really appreciate them for that. We've also got a raffle which will be going on. We've got, gosh, we've got so many things. We've got a kangaroo teddy with a little baby in its pouch. It's really adorable. That's my favourite one. We've got really nice candles. We've got beauty products from Boots. We've got Costa have given us some items.
0: Nice.
1: We've got, what else have we got? Gosh, we've got a lovely lady named Eva from the Blossom Boutique in Southsea on Marmion Road. Gave us a £35 voucher for flowers.
0: Wow.
1: Yeah, I know. It was so generous of her. And honestly, she was lovely. I spent ages in there. She's got a beautiful shop. It's all pink and you walk in and it's like being in the middle of a jungle. It's
0: nice.
1: The most beautiful florist I think I've ever been in, actually. I didn't want to leave. It was so gorgeous. And she was such a lovely woman as well. What else? We walked, and by we, I mean my mum, my daughter and I traipsed up and down Southsea this week. We went to Marmion Road, Albert Road and Palmerston Road, and we bothered everybody to put up posters and put out leaflets and give us stuff for the raffle. And we went into Reed's Reigns, which is an estate agent's.
0: Okay.
1: Obviously, they can't give us anything for the raffle,
0: yeah.
1: Because I'm not sure what they would give us, but a house.
0: Yeah.
1: But they were so lovely. I did say I would say something like thank them on air today, because the owner is Dan. His name is Dan Barrett. And then Jackie and Steve, who were working in there as well. They were honestly lovely. The aircon is amazing. So
0: yeah.
1: If you want to go to an estate agent, go to that one because the aircon's awesome. But actually, they took time out of their day to photocopy posters for us in colour. Because obviously we had to pay for the posters.
0: Mm.
1: They were like, they wanted to give us something. So they photocopied a bunch of posters for us in colour, which was so helpful. And they were just really lovely. They put posters and leaflets out for us. And they were really, really, really, really nice people. Like, honestly, if I have to go use an estate agent at any point, I will 100% go to them. Because they were genuinely really lovely. Who else did we meet? I met a really lovely man named Tony, who runs a shop called Headcase Cigars, which I've got to be careful about how much I mention about that. But he is a lovely man who is helping us out with lots of things. I just made friends with lots of nice people. So hopefully you're going to see karaoke flyers. So just remember, karaoke event to raise money. It is £7.50 if you book in advance. You can do that by contacting Angel. You can either contact us via email, which is studio@angelradio.uk, or you can phone us on 0800 014 1955. All we need is your name and how many tickets you want. It is £7.50 a ticket if you book in advance. You can pay on the door, but it is £10, so it's a little bit more money. And 100% of the profit goes to Angel, 100%. None of it goes on anything other than just funding Angel. We will also be live streaming the event on YouTube, if YouTube works.
0: Yeah.
1: But yeah, come down, have a sing. It's not just limited to Angel time frame, but absolutely feel free to sing Angel time frame song. We'd love to hear from you. Yesterday somebody said they were going to sing a bit of Barry White.
0: Ooh.
1: What would you sing if you had to sing one?
0: I don't know, maybe. It's just so much to
1: I know
0: from. Yeah.
1: I feel the same. I keep changing my mind. I keep thinking, I'll sing that. Oh no, I'll sing that. Like,
0: yeah.
1: Janice has also asked me to remind you all about Angel Radio merchandise. Now, we have so many cool things. You can get mugs. The mugs are brilliant. We've got a mug in the raffle, actually, which I really want to win. There's bags. There's all sorts of stuff. If you're interested, do give Janice a phone call on the same number I gave you a moment ago, or on email studio@angelradio.com. angelradio.uk. You can also look on our website, angelradio.co.uk. There's a whole list of the merchandise and the prices that you can get. Apparently she's going to be selling it at the karaoke event. So if you do, you can go and have a look on our website, make a shopping list, and then come to the event and buy it all. There you go. You'll walk away with a raffle prize, a brilliant experience, a song under your belt, and some merchandise. What else do you need? We're going to stop the hard sell now and play some music. We've got loads and loads of requests, so I'm going to say no more requests this morning. But Michael from Angus, thank you so much for sponsoring my show. Daisy, you suggested Frank Sinatra with Fly Me to the Moon. Yes. So we're going to play that and give them a bit of a break from my voice for a moment.

0: you.
1: And that was Michael from Angus. That wasn't him singing. That was for him. That was for Michael, my sponsor, my lovely sponsor, as Frank Sinatra with Fly Me to the Moon. Thank you so much, Michael, for sponsoring our show. I really, really appreciate it. Always appreciate you, Michael. Right, what are we going to play next?
2: Jenny from Hayling wants the Challengers Red River Rocks, or Rods, I think.
1: Red River Rock, yeah. Cool. Awesome. Here we go.

0: that was you, wasn't it?
1: Yes, that was the Challengers Red River Rock.
0: Awesome.
1: For Jenny and Hayling.
0: Thank you very much, Jenny. Jenny was one of our winners for our quiz last week.
1: Ooh,
0: she's
1: nice.
0: Almost always one of our winners, yeah. Actually. I said to Daisy that would be a good karaoke song, but then we decided it was a terrible idea because it's got no words. So you're an only child.
1: I am, yes.
0: Do you like that?
1: I don't mind it. I mean, I've not known anything else, so yeah, it's
0: cool.
1: All right.
0: And what are your hobbies?
1: Well, dance, obviously.
0: Yeah.
1: I do play the violin.
0: Okay.
1: And I got given an acoustic guitar recently, and I just like to kind of have a little go on that as well.
0: Okay. So string instruments.
1: Yeah.
0: That's very impressive. So you can obviously read music.
1: Yeah, I can.
0: That's awesome. I love that. Wow, you're very, very talented.
1: Thank you.
0: I think you're going to go far no matter what you pick, whatever you choose you're going to do. So, pets?
1: I did have a hamster.
0: Okay.
1: A few years ago, but sadly died.
0: They have
1: died.
0: A habit of just dying,
1: I know,
0: don't they?
1: They always seem to die in the most random way possible.
0: Yeah.
1: We
0: had hamsters, and my poor child, my middle daughter, Lucy, went to check. We had two when they were in separate cages,
1: right.
0: And she went to check on one, and it was dead.
1: Oh, no.
0: So she went to check on the other one, and it was also dead.
1: Oh, no.
0: I know. And it turns out that they have a habit of, they can sense when the other one's died, so they just die.
1: Oh wow.
0: Yeah.
1: I didn't know that.
0: Nope, they just die.
1: Wow.
0: So we got rats after that because they were a little bit more predictable.
1: Oh yeah, I like rats. Yeah, they're very curious. You can just kind of let them run around. They'll go on the sofa for a few minutes and then just come back out again because they're bored. So
0: they're awesome. Whereas a hamster, if it gets out, then...
1: Oh yeah, no, that's it. Yeah.
0: So other than your hamster, did you have any other pets?
1: No, I didn't know, but yeah.
0: Would you like any?
1: I wouldn't mind one. Yeah, maybe like a cat or something. Or a rabbit, yeah.
0: We always love talking about people's pets on my show. So I've got a cat called Hamilton.
1: Oh, cute.
0: And he's a big, fat, black and white cat.
1: Nice.
0: And he's very lazy and he's so sweet.
1: Yeah.
0: And he's a little bit slow and he's terrible at jumping up onto things because he's not like fat, like obese. He's just like a really big cat.
1: Yeah. Mm.
0: And he's terrible at jumping up things.
1: Yeah.
0: And he's very sweet. So I'm always giving people updates about my cat.
1: Yeah.
0: And we've got a gentleman who listens called Arthur, and he's got a dog called Misty. So they're always
1: cute.
0: Sending me updates.
1: Yeah.
0: And then obviously Wendy has her guinea pigs. Mm. And yeah, we always share our pet stories around here.
1: Yeah.
0: And you live with your mum?
1: I do, yeah.
0: Mum and dad or mum?
1: I live with my mum sometimes. I live with my dad sometimes.
0: Okay, cool.
1: Yeah.
0: Okay, cool. And you live in Winchester,
1: did you say? Yeah.
0: Oh, that's quite far away.
1: It is, yeah.
0: You left this morning at like 6:30, did you? Woke up
1: at 6:30, got the train about 7:20, and got into the studio about 8:20.
0: Better than me. I would not cope with waking up at 6:30. I'm too much of a baby. Are you a morning person or a night person?
1: I'm not a morning person, but if I didn't, then I would be late. So.
0: Oh, she got up at 6:30 for us, guys.
1: Yeah.
0: We should be honoured. Because that is, I wouldn't do that out of choice. Right. Let's play Alan from Orpington's request. He has requested the Orlans with Wah Watusi from 1962.

0: That was you, wasn't it? No, that was me. Wait, who was that? That was me.
1: Yeah.
0: That was me. Oh, dear. That was for Alan in Orpington. He said it was a popular dance style amongst American teenagers in the 1960s. This was the Wah Watusi by the Orlons. So thank you so much for that. Right, Daisy, would you mind recapping the quiz questions for us?
1: Yes, certainly. So
0: just 1 to 6.
1: Yes. Yeah. So the first question, number one, is where was the Statue of Liberty made? Number one is where was the Statue of Liberty made? Question number two, what mammal has been recorded as making the longest migration? Number two, what mammal has been recorded as making the longest migration? Question three, how many capitals has Jamaica had? Question three, how many capitals has Jamaica had? Number four, which is the steepest cog railway in the world with a 48% maximum gradient? Question four, which is the steepest cog railway in the world with a 48% maximum gradient? Number five, what are cloves of garlic traditionally believed to ward off? Number five, what are cloves of garlic traditionally believed to ward off? Question six, a ceramic jar found in Tutankhamun's tomb still contained an edible food, and what was it? Number six, a ceramic jar found in Tutankhamun's tomb still contained an edible food, what was it? And that's all the questions.
0: Well done. Thank you so much. I don't mean to sound patronising when I say well done. That's just a force of habit. But yeah, you did do a good job of that. You were a lot clearer than me. Sometimes I get a word and I really struggle with pronunciation.
1: Oh, yeah.
0: And Daisy and I have been trying to decipher some of Janice's handwriting.
1: Yeah. Yeah.
0: One of the words was, what was it?
1: Mombasa. Thelma's story.
0: Oh, that was it.
1: Yeah.
0: We could.
1: It was, yeah, confusing.
0: Couldn't figure out what it said. Okie dokie. So, we will read the answers out in about, I don't know, 10 minutes. So, if you think you know the answers, even one answer, even just one answer, I'm still going to be proud of you. 0800 014 1955 or studio at angelradio.co. No, not .co. Studio at angelradio.uk. We have absolutely loads of quiz answers. I can see loads of people have taken part here on YouTube, on the email. Colin says, dear Candace, lovely to hear you this sunny morning. Please play Hard Day's Night by Peter Sellers for Spencer, the Drayton postman, and all of his colleagues delivering in the heatwave. If you've not heard it before, the clue is Richard III, acted by Laurence Olivier. Okie dokie. Colin and Lorraine in Drayton. So, Colin and Lorraine, listen to this. My lovely post lady is called Rachel. And Spencer told me her name. And then the other day, I just missed a parcel from her, so I shouted down the road, Rachel! And she honestly was like, what?
1: Yeah.
0: How'd you know my name?
1: Yeah.
0: But she's really lovely, so it was cool to learn her name. I was pretty pleased with that. Mm. I will play that for you very, very shortly. But first, let's play one of your songs, Daisy.
1: Okay. I've got one for Rita from Leon the Solent. And she wants Paul Whiteman, the Charleston, and she wants it to be played for her sister Lynn in Pagham, and they used to dance together. That's
0: cool.
1: So lovely.
0: Okay, awesome. Here we go.

0: Okie dokie. Oh, I think that was your request, actually.
1: Yes, it was. That was The Charleston, Paul Whiteman for Rita from Leon the Solent.
0: So The Charleston was popular. I'll tell you when it was popular. When was it? The 1920s?
1: Yep.
0: Was The Charleston was popular. Is that a dance you can do?
1: Sometimes at the end of class, my teacher will just put on a random song and we just follow him. And it's actually quite fun.
0: Awesome. Like, cool. Yeah. So you still actively go to classes for your dancing then?
1: Yeah, I do. Brilliant. Yeah. It's fun. Yeah.
0: Awesome. That's really cool. I like that. Mm-hmm. Right. Let's have another song, please.
1: Yes. And we've got Chris from Bishop Swartham, and this song is for Amanda.
0: Yep.
1: He wants the Rolling Stones' Little Red Rooster.
0: Brilliant.

0: That was the Rolling Stones' Little Red Rooster.
1: Thank you so much. And that was for...
0: Chris from Bishop's Waltham.
1: Perfect. Awesome. Yeah. Chris is cool. Every single time you speak to... Well, every time I speak to Chris, he seems to be in his van.
0: Yeah.
1: Have you spoken to him as well?
0: No, I haven't.
1: Oh, okay.
0: I'm not sure if I might have. I've spoken to so many people. It's hard to keep track of them all.
1: No, I appreciate that. I've been here for so many years and still now I'm like, I know the voice. I just can't remember the name.
0: Yeah.
1: Whenever I get David from Shepherd's Bush, I always get excited because his little like slogan for what he sponsors is David in Leafy Shepherd's Bush. And I always want to say that.
0: Yeah.
1: So did you listen to Angel before you came here?
0: No, actually, I haven't. I'd never heard of it.
1: Okay.
0: And then I emailed and Tony got back to me really fast. Yeah. And now I'm here today.
1: Cool.
0: And I told my grandparents and they actually really love the show now down in Guernsey.
1: Oh,
0: so,
1: yay!
0: So they're like, yeah. So I've introduced it to them.
1: Awesome.
0: I love that.
1: That's brilliant. That's so cool. Well, I'm sure you're going to end up listening now and you're going to think, oh, I know that person. Yeah. I know what that looks like.
0: Yeah.
1: I know what they're doing.
0: Yeah.
1: Brilliant. Okay. We're going to play. No, we're not. Let's do the quiz. Quiz answers. Do you want to read the answers out and I'll read the winners out? How about that?
0: Okay. Cool.
1: Hang on, let me just do the... we can't forget the sponsorship bit.
2: Drifter Dave from Wellow near the New Forest is pleased to sponsor the quiz on Candace's Late Breakfast Show.
1: Right.
0: Yes, so the first question, where was the Statue of Liberty made? The answer is Paris, France. That answer is Paris, France. Question two, what mammal has been recorded as making the longest migration? The answer is the grey whale, approximately 14,000 miles. That's 22,500 kilometres. Question three, how many capitals has Jamaica had? They have had three. One, Sevilla La Nueva, two, Spanish Town, and three, Kingston. They have three. One, Sevilla La Nueva, two, Spanish Town, and three, Kingston. Question number four, which is the steepest cog railway in the world with a 48% maximum gradient? The answer is the Palatus Railway in Switzerland. That answer is the Palatus Railway in Switzerland. Number five, what are cloves of garlic traditionally believed to ward off? And the answer is obviously vampires. That's vampires. Question six, a ceramic jar found in Tutankhamun's tomb still contained an edible food. What was it? That answer is honey. Honey. Yeah, so that's all the answers.
1: Well done. Interestingly, did you know that honey, natural honey, like real pure honey, never ever expires?
0: Crazy.
1: So
0: I mean, cool.
1: The one found in Tutankhamun's tomb literally would have still been edible.
0: Yeah.
1: I'm not sure I personally want to eat it, but you could have technically eaten it. So thank you so much, Dave.
2: Candace's quiz was kindly sponsored by Drifter Dave from Wellow near the New Forest.
1: Okie dokie. Oh, I forgot to read out the winners. It's too hot. My brain is melting. Okay, here's the winners from the quiz. Eric in Haverford West. Well done. You did a really, really great job. Jenny on Hailing Island. I told you, didn't I? Jenny always does well. Alan always does well as well. Alan in Orpington. Well done. Ian in Borough in Furness. Jason in Southsea. Mike on YouTube. Mike, who says he only does it for fun. Don't worry about it. It's not that serious. But then he always wins.
0: Yeah.
1: And Colin, who's also listening on YouTube. Mike and Colin did very, very well on YouTube. Actually, everybody did really well. All of you guys did really fantastically. Well done. Thank you so much for taking part. Drifter Dave will be doing a quiz night with Angel Radio at some point. But we're going to do the karaoke event first, and then we're going to work on the quiz night. So keep your ears peeled for that. We probably have enough time for another couple of requests, but how many requests do you have left?
0: I've got two left.
1: I've got three left. So you do one, then I'll do one, then we'll see what happens.
0: Uh-huh.
1: Which would you like to do?
0: I've got the one for Spencer the Postman.
1: Yes, good idea. Let's do that one.
0: Peter Sellers, Hard Day's Night.
1: Cool.
3: What's all this, John?
4: It's Peter Sellers.

0: It has been a hard day's night. And I have been working like a dog. It's been a hard day's night. I should be sleeping like a log. But when I get home to you, I find the things that you do will make me feel all right. You know, I work all day to get you money to buy you things. And it's worth it just to hear you say, you'll give me everything. That's why I love to come home. Cause when I get you alone, you know I feel okay. When I'm home, everything seems to be right. When I'm home, feeling you, holding me, hi. It's been a hard day, isn't it? And I have been working like a dog. It's been a hard day's night. I should be sleeping like a log. But when I get home to you, I find the things that you do will make me feel all right.
1: That was Peter Sellers' Hard Day's Night for Spencer the Postman.
2: Awesome, thank you so much. And Spencer, thank you for always listening, even though I'm sure you are practically sweating yourself into oblivion delivering mail in this weather. We forgot to mention Wendy on the winners of the quiz. I'm so sorry, Wendy. Blame Janice. We blame Janice. She didn't write your name down. It's not our fault. We're sorry, Wendy. But Wendy was also one of the winners. Well done. Okay, we're going to play for Peter. Mamas and Papas. The California Dreamin', not the California Dreamin', California Dreamin'. This is for Peter, who's listening. I love this song as well. Yeah, it's a really good one. Peter's listening on YouTube. We're going to try and fit in another one after this, but I'm going to stop talking and see if we can do it. Here we go.

0: That you or me? Oh, that was me. I'm giving her the thumbs up to back announcing it's me. That was for Peter, who's listening on YouTube. That was the Mamas and Papas with California Dreaming. We are going to play one more song, and then we're not going to have time. The requests that we were going to have left is Adam Faith with Something Beginning With You for Derek on the Isle of Wight. And what was your one?
1: And the Rolling Stones Country Honk for Stuart from Purbrook.
0: but we're going to play Pearl Bailey with I Can't Rock and Roll to Save My Life. And this is for Godfrey because he says he cannot dance. I'm sure you can dance.
2: Oh, play that guitar, Zeke. That's my kind of music, honey.

0: Isn't that romantic?
1: And that was Pearl Bailey with I Can't Rock and Roll to Save My Life. And that was for Godfrey, who says he can't dance. I'm sure you can dance. Everyone can dance, right?
2: Yes, definitely.
1: To a point, everybody can dance. Some people are just slightly more cohesive than others. It's the same as, I kind of think of singing the same as dancing, right? So
2: yeah.
1: I love dancing. You mm-hmm. love dancing.
2: Yeah.
1: Obviously, you're very talented at it. I love singing. I'm horrendous at singing. But you don't have to be good at something to enjoy it.
2: Of course not.
1: You should just do it anyway. Yeah. See? Just means I'll never be able to make a living out of it.
2: Yeah.
1: People will pay me to not sing. Mm. Right. So, well, I can't believe we've actually reached the end of my show. I will be back next Thursday at 11 a.m. I'll be covering Leslie's show with, I don't think it's called Childhood Days anymore, but I am going to be talking about childhood, my childhood in South Africa. And other than that, I hope you guys have a really lovely weekend. And this is your last day, isn't it?
2: It is my last day, yeah.
1: When you're going to be hopefully coming back.
2: Hopefully, yeah.
1: Hope so.
2: Yeah,
1: yeah, you're really good. So I would like to see you back. It would be fantastic. But other than that, have a nice weekend as well, Daisy.
2: Yes, you too, yeah.
1: And please, everybody, please drink lots of water. Keep yourselves cool. Don't get sunburned. Put sunscreen on if you're going outside. Don't want any sunburned or dehydrated listeners. And that's kind of it, really. We just got to waste about 30 seconds. 30 seconds of talking. And you can probably hear Janice and Mark in the background. We are going to have to say goodbye now. It's been an absolute pleasure. Keep yourselves safe, everybody. Have a lovely day. And keep your pets inside as well.
2: Yes, definitely. Our poor dogs on the pavement.
1: Yeah, definitely.
2: So hot.
1: All right, guys. Thank you so much for listening. See you later.
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4: Hello, my name is Tom Tausig and I would like to introduce a short extract from the latest edition of the Havant Borough Talking Newspaper. This is a recording produced every 4 weeks, which contains news items and other stories concerning Havant Borough, gathered mainly from the news. It is available on Memory Stick for visually impaired people who live in Havant Borough, that is, Lee Park, Hailing Island, Hemsworth, Rowlands Castle, Waterlooville, Cow Plain, Horndean, and Purbrook, and is free of charge.
5: Agency cleans up beach as one of its 20 acts for 20 years. A total of 13.3 kilograms of rubbish has been cleared from Eastoke Beach after staff from digital marketing agency Box Chili joined forces with Hailing Island charity Final Straw Foundation for a community beach clean. More than 20 members of the Box Chili team swapped their desks for litter pickers, scouring the beachfront and surrounding areas for cans, bottles, bits of plastic and other debris that could otherwise end up in the sea. In just 2 hours, they filled multiple sacks, leaving the beach noticeably cleaner for residents and visitors. The event is one of the many milestones in Box Chili's 20 Acts for 20 Years initiative, which is marking the company's 20th anniversary this September. Throughout 2026, the Portsmouth-based firm is committing to 20 charitable and community activities across the wider region, from fundraising campaigns to hands-on volunteering days. Volunteers were also joined on the day by Deputy Mayor Councillor Mark Coates, who said, "It was an absolute pleasure to meet the team from Box Chili and what a wonderful company initiative. All of the hailing councillors from every party are very grateful for the additional litter picks that Final Straw are hosting and the companies who take

0: take part. He continued, Final Straw Foundation are doing such important work across our island and all along the south coast.
1: Chichester Ladies Win County Tournament. This article was taken from the Sussex Express. A team of six members of Chichester and Fishbourne Croquet won the Sussex County Ladies Golf Croquet Teams Day tournament recently. 14 teams competed, each team playing six matches, comprising two singles and one doubles game. Chichester took on Worthing, Aldershot Traction, Hove Beach, Lodsworth, Rother Valley and Sussex won. The winner was the team with the most match wins. In the event of a tie, the number of games won was the decider. Chichester tied with Dulwich and Hove Beach with five match wins. Hove Beach won 11 games, Dulwich 12 and Chichester 13.
2: Bones of King Alfred the Great found under Winchester Car Park. Historical investigators claim to have found the bones of one of England's most important rulers under a Hampshire car park. Alfred the Great, the first king of a united England, has been recognised as one of the country's most important rulers, yet the whereabouts of his final resting place have long been shrouded in mystery. But author and historical researcher Graham Phillips now claims to have discovered Alfred's grave after a 13-year quest. The location is being revealed for the first time in a new episode of the British television series Weird Britain on Blaze TV. Mr. Phillips claims that the location of King Alfred's remains are a mere 20 yards from the slab which marks where Alfred was once buried. He added, bizarrely, like Richard III, the bones are under a car park.
3: Hindu temple planned for site of pub. The derelict site of a Portsmouth pub could be transformed into the city's first Hindu temple. Residents in the Milton area have received leaflets outlining proposals to redevelop the site of the former Mr. Pickwick's pub, which closed in 2017 and was damaged by a fire before being demolished. The proposal, being put forward by London-based architects Agenda 21 on behalf of Cosham-based Agni Properties, would see the site at 142 Milton Road transformed. According to the leaflet, the development would create a vibrant community hall and temple that would be open to all, irrespective of their faith. It stated, the building will be used for teaching children cultural and artistic activities, such as religious studies, music and dance, as all of these are interwoven with the Hindu religion, and also elderly people can use the place to meditate and for community gathering. The leaflet added that the development would provide the first Hindu temple in Portsmouth. Hinduism is the world's oldest major religion, originating in India more than 4,000 years ago. It has no single founder and encompasses diverse beliefs, worship, and traditions centered on concepts including reincarnation and spiritual liberation. The plans coincide with a separate proposal from the Portsmouth Indian community, which recently held a launch event for its own vision of establishing a Hindu temple in the city. It is consulting with the City Council to find a location.
2: High hopes for endangered water voles found to be thriving at Hampshire's site. Hopes are high for the future of the under-threat water vole, with a new survey revealing that the species is thriving along a stretch of the River Meon. Water voles are Britain's fastest declining mammal. Once widespread across the country's rivers, streams and wetlands, they've declined due to habitat loss, pollution, agricultural pressures and predation by non-native American mink. National estimates now stand at between 58,000 and 186,000 individuals making every stronghold for the species increasingly important. But a new survey carried out by Hampshire and Isle of Wight Wildlife Trust with the River Meon Conservation Volunteers recorded extensive evidence of water vole activity, including feeding stations and remains, burrow entrances and latrines at St Clair's Meadow Nature Reserve in Soberton. It said the findings suggest that there was a healthy and active population during the breeding season in what is thought to be among the strongest recorded at the reserve using a new monitoring method. Monitoring work is made possible through a long-standing partnership involving Hampshire and Isle of Wight Wildlife Trust, the South Downs National Park Authority, and dedicated volunteers. The River Meon is believed to be one of the most intensively surveyed rivers for water voles in the country, providing valuable data on the species' status and recovery, and contributing to national monitoring efforts.
3: That was an excerpt from the latest edition of the Havantborough Talking Newspaper. If you have enjoyed it and are visually impaired, or know someone who is and would like to receive a copy on memory stick, telephone 023-9248-0101. Please leave your name, address, and telephone number, and someone will call you back. 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

Eddie Fisher and Hugo Winter and his orchestra, and Wish You Were Here. Eddie Fisher, one of America's top vocalists during the early 1950s particularly, and here's his recording of Outside of Heaven.

0: Eddie Fisher and Everything I Have Is Yours. And today's Spotlight on a Star has featured Eddie Fisher. I'm Les Peckham, many thanks for listening, and I hope that you'll join me the next time I turn the spotlight on a star. Bye for now.
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6: Hello and welcome to the Angel Radio Lunchtime Concert, a varied selection of popular classical music introduced by Pete Pittman. In today's concert, I'll be featuring instruments from the brass section of the orchestra, either singly or in combination, starting with the latter. Scored for four French horns in F, three trumpets in B-flat, three trombones and a tuba, as well as timpani, a gong and a bass drum, Aaron Copland's Fanfare for the Common Man was inspired by a speech made in 1942 by the then US Vice President, Harry A. Wallace, in which he proclaimed the century of the common man. It was written for the Cincinnati Orchestra, who gave the premiere later that same year.

Aaron Copland's Fanfare for the Common Man, played there by members of the London Philharmonic Orchestra, conducted by Carl Davis. And now for one of the best-known tunes for the trumpet, which wasn't actually written for the instrument. Around 1700, Jeremiah Clarke, who was the first organist at the newly rebuilt St Paul's Cathedral, wrote a piece for keyboard called The Prince of Denmark's March. For many years, this piece was erroneously thought to be the work of Clarke's more widely known contemporary, Henry Purcell, and equally incorrectly known as the Trumpet Voluntary. Here it is in an arrangement for trumpet and organ.

Ole Edvard Antonsen trumpet and Wayne Marshall organ, playing Jeremiah Clarke's Prince of Denmark's March. Now, fans of Danny Kaye's Tubby the Tuba will know that the tuba rarely gets a decent tune to play in orchestral works. One composer who tried to put this right was Ralph Vaughan Williams. Here's the first movement of his 1954 Tuba Concerto.

John Fletcher was the soloist in the opening movement of Ray Vaughan Williams' Tuba Concerto. The London Symphony Orchestra was conducted by Andre Previn. On to another brass instrument now that doesn't always get the limelight, the trombone. In 1757, Leopold Mozart, the father of Wolfgang Amadeus, wrote a concerto for trombone. Here's the opening movement.

Armin Rosin was the trombone soloist in that performance of the first movement of Leopold Mozart's Trombone Concerto. Philippe Entremont conducted the Vienna Chamber Orchestra. And now to one of the more popular instruments of the brass section, the French horn. Here's the delightful finale to the Concerto for Two Horns by Georg Philipp Telemann.

the finale of Georg Philipp Telemann's Concerto for Two Horns and String Orchestra. Brothers Bedrich and Zdeněk Tilzár were the horn soloists, and the Capella Istropolitana was conducted by František Vajnár. In 1721, J.S. Bach presented a set of six instrumental works to the Margrave of Brandenburg. Known ever since as the Brandenburg Concertos, number 2 in the set features a high natural trumpet in F. It's said that hearing a performance of this work led to Paul McCartney including a piccolo trumpet solo in the Beatles song Penny Lane. Here's the final movement of the Brandenburg Concerto number 2.

The finale of J.S. Bach's Brandenburg Concerto No. 2. Trevor Pinnock conducted the European Brandenburg Ensemble. Staying with the trumpet, Joseph Haydn wrote a concerto for trumpet for his longtime friend, Anton Weidinger, in 1796. Here's the finale.

0: That performance of the finale of Haydn's Trumpet Concerto in E-flat Major by Håkon Hardenberger and the Academy of St. Martin in the Fields, conducted by Neville Mariner, brings to an end today's programme. I hope you can join me again soon for another lunchtime concert. Until then, from me, Pete Pittman, it's goodbye for now.
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Ashley Miller with Irving Berlin's The Piccolino, recorded on the main auditorium Wurlitzer in Radio City, New York. The history of the music hall is fascinating, and I urge you to read the full account that is part of the auditorium's website, radiocity.com. I can only touch on how John D. Rockefeller Jr., at the height of the Depression, built and opened a complex with what is now the largest indoor theatre in the world, offering almost 6,000 seats. The stunning Art Deco design by a relatively unknown architect remains intact, as does the original one-of-a-kind Wurlitzer, the largest ever built by the company. Its longest-serving resident organist was Dick Liebert, a position that he held from the theatre's

From 1947, Radio City's second organist was Ray Bohr, who assisted Dick Liebert with a daily schedule of four shows during the years that the auditorium was a cinema. Ray continued as the chief organist after Dick retired, until the venue closed for reorganisation in 1978. Ray made all too few recordings. This appears to have been one of the last made during his residency. It's from 1978, and not, to my knowledge, commercially released. It's Rodgers and Hart's There's a Small Hotel.

Over next to the fifth floor broadcast studio that was extensively used by RCA's radio subsidiary MBC. This had a much smaller Wurlitzer that was used for radio broadcasts and recordings, but with a similar Art Deco console to those in the main auditorium and the centre theatre that survived until 1955. An unlikely artist who made just one LP on this instrument was Eddie Layton, who was far better known for his Hammond playing. In spite of that, the young Eddie, assisted by a drummer, acquits himself very well on this 1948 pop hit by Herb Madison and Carl Sigman. Enjoy yourself. It's later than you think.

The late John DeTroy Jr., who was a deputy organist for Ray Moore in 1972 when that private recording of Little Girl Blue was taped on the Auditorium Wurlitzer. To my knowledge, John never made any commercial albums featuring either Radio City organ, and I'm indebted to Dr. Alan Van Posnack, who taped the DeTroy sessions, for the supply of those tracks. A number of lesser-known artists utilised the Plaza Studio Wurlitzer for their albums, among them Chester Kingsbury, who had been the staff organist for CBS Radio for a number of years. And that's about all I know of Chester, except that he played a fine arrangement of Edgar Leslie and Joseph Burke's Moon Over Miami.

back to Dick Liebert and one of his great arrangements of a song from The Sound of Music, recorded on the Auditorium, well, let's say, in 1965. Let's Go Fly a Kite.

Radio City Music Hall has always been pretty expensive to rent for recordings and concerts. The last organ concert there in 2008 cost the promoter, Jack Moorman, over $100,000 of his own money for a single day. Ouch. As a result, there have been very few recordings since the venue closed as a cinema in 1978 to be reconfigured for performing arts. Tom Hazleton released a single track of the main Wurlitzer on his private stock album, which featured 9 other venues across the USA. This is a song that was featured in 2 stage shows in the mid-1930s and was revived in the 1953 film The Bandwagon, You and the Night and the Music.

To close this week's Hot Pipes, here's a track from a 1965 album that featured the Loudon Theatre Orchestra, a studio group under the direction of Robert Loudon, accompanied by George Montalba, an alias of West Coast organist Bob Hunter, playing the Plaza Studio Wurlitzer.

0: The title music, of course, from Rodgers and Hammerstein's first collaboration, Oklahoma, Robert Hunter with the Loudoun Theatre Orchestra in 1965. Next week, I'll be featuring tracks recorded on the organ in the Tower Ballroom, Blackpool, probably the most famous such instrument of all time, and certainly the venue most associated with the name Wurlitzer today. Until then, do check out my website, hotpipes.eu, where you'll find hundreds of past shows archived for your enjoyment, along with links to preservation societies and venues around the globe. So, until the same time next week, this is Steve Ashley signing off. Bye for now.
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4: 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Are you ready for action, Tony?
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7: 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Bye.
4: Here on the Tingle Factor, we indulge ourselves in all the things that make life worthwhile. We are continually candidates for the naughty step. Gossip, scandal, rumour, turtles, tittle-tattle, trivia, nostalgia, whimsy, hearsay, curtain twitching, and the occasional name drop.
8: What a load of rubbish. Buffoon. I have never heard such unadulterated codswallop in my life.
4: As usual, Tony, so helpful. Do you mind if I carry on?
8: Oh, very well. Make it quick and keep it clean.
4: This programme, Tony, as you must be aware by now, is the most effervescent and clean show.
9: And as you know, chums, I'm not a nosy person. But I can hear a conversation just over there between no less than Les Paul and Mary Ford. Let's listen in. Shh.
10: I'm back, honey.
11: Hi. You know, I tied this string around my finger to remember to tell you something when you got back from shopping. I forgot what it was.
10: Oh, not again. Well, let's do the world's waiting for the sunrise while you try and think of it.

0: Les Paul will marry Ford and the world is waiting for the sunshine. That was their 50s Listerine advert in American television. Meanwhile,
1: poor old Tony's getting a good old ear bashing as usual from Hattie. Oh dear, lend an ear, chums.
2: Not good enough. You must be insured.
3: No, Miss Pugh, it costs far too much.
2: Insurance is essential. You never know when tragedy will strike. Supposing the house burns down, it's not insured. You won't get any compensation.
3: That's true.
2: And the contents. They should be insured too, in case they get stolen.
3: What do you mean, me stuffed eagle and me brass bedstead and me camel saddle television chair?
2: Certainly. It'll cost you a lot to replace all that.
3: Yes, I hadn't looked at it that way. I mean, there's some valuable stuff here. There's me Winston Churchill Toby jug. Tin of shrapnel I collected during the war. There's me cigarette cards. I've got a complete set of cricketers, English freshwater fish, and ceremonial uniforms of the British Empire. They're worth a few bob, I can tell you.
2: Of course. Then what about your life? Supposing you die tomorrow, you wouldn't get a penny.
3: I haven't realized it before, but I have absolutely no security. I'm living on the brink of disaster. I must take out some insurance policies, then we can lay about with impunity.
4: She's quite right. Everybody should carry insurance. I got a policy.
2: Well, there you are, if he's got one.
3: Wait a minute. You've got an insurance policy?
4: Sure. My mother took one out for me when I was 3 for a penny a week.
3: I bet you've had a job keeping the payments up, haven't you?
4: Yeah, but it was worth it. I got security. And if I die, I'm worth £6.10.
3: Dear me, I bet Lloyd's of London get in a panic when you're laid up. My word, shares dropping like stones. Penny a week, get out of it.
2: Well then, what are you going to do?
3: I don't mind admitting you've got me worried. It won't do any harm going into it and see what they've got to offer. Ring up the insurance company, ask them to send a man round. If you want me in the meantime, I shall be sitting on the parapet of the railway bridge with my spotter's handbook.

0: Oh, the man from the insurance company is outside.
1: Oh, good. Ask him to come in.
0: Would you come in, please?
2: Hello, Uncle.
1: Sid, I can't stop now. I've got some business to attend to. The insurance man's waiting outside.
2: 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I represent the Sydney James Friendly Accident Society.
1: I'm not interested in your accidents, friendly or otherwise. 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
1: Very ingenious. 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Horrible, hairy things. One should be dignified at that age, sitting out on the porch in one's rocking chair, not swinging from the chandelier, playing in jazz bands.
2: All right, come here, don't go away. 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
1: Right. Well, what does that cover?
2: You don't half ask a lot of questions, do you? You're insured against being struck by lightning, being run over by steamrollers, falling down lift shafts, run down by stampeding cattle, assassination, and that's quite a risk in your line of business, sunstroke, frost and snake bites, and earthquakes.
1: All the little hazards that one must expect to come across in everyday life in Britain.
2: Exactly. Providing you're passed fit by our doctors.

0: The lettermen started proceedings on Tingle Factor this time round with their 7-inch capital single in 1965, Theme from a Summer Place, which of course derived from the movie of the same name way back in 1959. And then we had the wonderful Joyce Grenfell. Why do you like Joyce Grenfell, I'm asked? Well, when I was at school, 4, 5, 6
1: years of age,
0: it was a really posh school. It was only a state school, but everybody around the area there seemed to have fathers who had amazing jobs, like equerry to the somebody or other and this and that, and everybody was very posh. And the mothers at the gate in the morning all spoke like Joyce Grenfell. And I suppose over my infant years, I sort of picked up that way of talking because their children were the same. I just love Joyce Grenfell. It takes me back to those sunny mornings, and even better at 3:30 when we got out and I was back over the cornfields with all the rough boys, which is what I was. I'm going to see you again. What a beautiful record. And what a lovely thought. When you fall in love and you're going to see the girl of your dreams that evening, I'm going to see you today. Wow. Moving on. Stop being so sentimental, Henry, you silly sausage. Moving on.
1: And don't worry, chums, I haven't forgotten you, all you Everly Brothers fans out there. It's Everly time.

1965, the Everly Brothers had a fabulous album out called Gone, Gone, Gone. Of course, that track was on it, and a minor hit. Things like It Only Cost a Dime, Don't Let the Whole World Know, and that track, Radio and TV. Well worth giving it some time, chums. Now, it's time for Drop the Coin right into the slot. All you imaginers and dreamers out there, imagine a Garcia coffee machine, those big handles pumping out black or white or frothy coffee into Pyrex cups and saucers with a little spoon or a chip mug if you weren't quite so fortunate. The jukebox banging away in the corner, formica tables, plastic chairs, steamed up windows, and those awful stale donuts and cheesecakes. Oh dear, oh dear. And Paul. Now, I didn't meet Paul through emailing. I went to the local Girl Guide flower and bedding plant show. Tina's in her element. She's off. This was back, you know, in the late spring. Always find a quiet, sunny spot and watch and chat. And sitting next to me was a guy, and we gradually broke into conversation. His name was Paul. And you know, chum, sometimes when you sort of casually meet somebody, I don't want to sound like one of the groovy gang, but there's a nice vibe. And I felt that with Paul. And, you know, he said, you know, we just talked about this and that. And he said he's 82 this year, he's been retired, but he used to be the divisional officer, grade one, in the London Fire Service. There were 5,000 men in total when he was serving, but at one time he could have been responsible for commanding 1,000 fire officers or firemen. Gosh, he said his first wife he met through his sister. This girl Rita came round and he thought she was absolutely smashing, and they ended up married and had children. Unfortunately, she's no longer with him. But he met his second wife when he was dropping the kids off at school. And she says she's out there selecting her plants as we sit here and speak, Henry. And we got round to talking about coffee bars, and he said, oh, yeah, he said, I love Macario's. There's a huge one in Streatham. And there was, they're all over the place. Even when we went down to Worthing, I found one there. And I think there was one in Portsmouth too. And he said, I'm a huge Hollies fan. He said, I played in a band for a long time called Cut Loose. We did pubs and clubs. He was a bass player. I said to him, you know, that little dalliance I have is I contribute to a radio station called Angel. And he said, oh, I'd love to be on there. So, Paul, here you are. I'm dropping the coin into the slot for you now. And I did enjoy our little chatette in the sunshine quite a few months ago, wasn't it?

0: Paul Rose, the Act Divisional Officer, Grade 1 of the London Fire Service. And I did enjoy our chat sitting there in the sunshine while our prospective wives were getting their plants seen together. What were you looking for, Tina, while we were sitting there sunbathing?
1: Nice colourful plants.
0: Nice colourful plants, yes, and you certainly found plenty, didn't you? Well, and there were three smashing tracks there that Paul chose. Of course, I Can't Let Go, Yes I Will, and We're Through. And I must say, Paul, you did look very trim and fit for us two 80-year-olds sitting there. And you complimented on I didn't look my age. Well, I suppose I don't. Enough of this, Henry. Now, uh-oh. Keeping you imaginers and dreamers busy this time round, because it's the time to imagine Elvis busying himself around Gladys and Vernon's home, doing the odd job here and there, and all the time listening to their Bakelite valve-driven, slightly dusty radio, which played pop, blues, calypso, musicals, rhythm and blues, you name it, it was on that radio. And we asked the question, did it influence him in later life? Well, did this?

the sun around, but I get going when the sun goes down, and I meet my baby. That's when we kiss and kiss and kiss and we kiss more. Don't ask how many times we kiss at a time like this. Who keeps score?

was I don't care if the sun don't shine. Originally written for the Walt Disney movie Cinderella, but it was cut. And there was a rush and a clamour to record it. Elvis's mother's favourite female singer was Patti Page. She was a pop and country music singer and a chart topper, female vocalist and best-selling female artist of 1950. She sold over 100 million records during a six-decade-long career. And she recorded I Don't Care If the Sun Don't Shine in the early 50s. And obviously Elvis heard it, being his mother's favourite, which obviously inspired Elvis to record at a later date, probably under the orders of his mother, Gladys.

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Well, I don't care if the sun don't shine.

0: Again, Mr. Presley put his stamp and his style, that fabulous rockabilly style that he was perfecting, on I Don't Care If the Sun Don't Shine. A different planet to the Patti Page version, which was pretty good too, wasn't it?
1: Well, from a talented man to another equally talented, but in a different way, our own Tony Hancock.

0: Let's see what he's up to.
1: Good morning, miss. I've come for a medical examination. I'm taking out a policy with you.
2: That'll do me a lot of good, I'm sure.
1: Yes. Can you tell me where I can find the doctor?
2: In the pub, I expect. Oh, no, they're not open yet. Go straight in. I think he's expecting you. I heard him sharpening the needles just now.
1: Thank you very much indeed. Good morning, Doctor. This won't take long. I think you'll find the cardiac tubes and the blood sedimentation rate normal. The epiglottis seems in order, though there is evidence of a few adhesive cystations on the pleural wall with a slight fibrosis of the intravenous duodenum, possibly psychosomatic.
3: Get your clothes off.
1: Certainly not.
3: Take your clothes off.
1: No.
3: Now, come on. I haven't got much time. I've got to go and examine a sick pig in Cheltenham.
1: A sick pig?
3: Yes. Yes. You see, I'm a vet, really. I just do Mr. James' insurance work in my spare time. Take your clothes off.
1: Definitely not. I refuse to be examined by a vet.
3: It's all the same. Animals haven't got anything we haven't got.
1: Be that as it may, I insist on being examined by a qualified doctor.
3: I am qualified.
1: You are not? Did you study at the Royal College of Medicine?
3: No, Smithfield Marketing.
1: Very well, the whole thing's a farce.
3: Oh,
1: good day.
3: Let me examine. It won't take long.
1: Now, what about this examination?
3: Right, the first thing to do is to weigh you. You've got a penny.
1: Doctor's office shouldn't have scales like that. You should have one with weights.
3: Yes, well, if you'd rather, we could pop down to the greengrocer's. You won't mind.
1: I'm not going to climb up on a barrow in the high street. Here's a penny. Get on with it.
3: Right, then. Stand on.
1: I don't like this at all. It's not right being examined by a vet. What have I got in common with a pig in Cheltenham?
3: Well, you weigh the same for the start.
1: Never.
3: Yes, you do. It says there on this little card. Oh.
1: What?
3: Your lucky color's green.
1: How very gay.
3: Now, it's no good. I can't examine you standing up. I'm just two animals. We'll get down on your hands and knees.
1: What for?
3: I'll know where everything is then.
1: This is most undignified.
3: Oh, that's better. That's much better. Here.
1: What?
3: Where do you keep your liver?
1: I have no choice. It is just here. You ought to know that.
3: It's very difficult. I'm just looking at a lot of feathers and stuff. Say 99.
1: 99.
3: Again?
1: 99.
3: Again?
1: 99.
3: Well, there's nothing wrong with your voice, is there?
1: You're most kind. And now, if you'll excuse me, I shall put my shirt front on and leave. It's been a great honor to meet you, sir.
3: Yeah.
1: I've got a sick Alsatian at home, so if you're ever down my way,
3: yeah,
1: I'll set him on to you. Very good morrow to you.

0: in the early summer of 1959, Jerry Keller at the time had a very big number one hit, but prior to it climbing the charts, Cliff wanted to record it and cover it. But Norrie Paramore, his recording manager at the time at EMI Columbia, was on holiday, and he took an extra couple of weeks. And by the time he got back, Jerry Keller's version of Here Comes Summer was number one here in the UK. So Cliff still recorded it, cutting out Americanisms like drive-in movies and flat tops. It came out on his album Listen with Cliff in 1959. Here Comes Summer was written by Jerry Keller, but in some places and cases, Ricky Nelson is given a co-writing credit. Just a bit of turtle trivia, chums. Now then, moving on, it's Oliver's choice.
1: Now this is a meandering introduction for a meandering piece of music. When recording a podcast I sometimes work on, called Apocalypse Bunker Discs, my guest, named La Roche, introduced me to a figure called Captain Maurice Seddon, a very eloquent eccentric whose exacting foot-pedal-controlled phone conversations with a cast of bemused radio stations, relatives and dental practitioners have recently been released as the Seddon Tapes. He was perhaps best known for an obsession with inventing electrically heated clothing, an endeavour which earned him appearances on both the Carson and Letterman shows, to explosive results. I came to get in touch with William English, who oversees the Seddon Tape Archives, releasing new material on a weekly show on Resonance FM based in London called Wavelength, and he very kindly sent me a book he has published called Perfect Binding, which he described to me as a kind of rogue's gallery, rendering portraits of figures from his home city of Leicester, especially focusing on the mod scene in the 60s, and it's sort of comprised of interviews and press cuttings. Fashion designer Stefan Rayner pops up, as does musician Orrin Anderson, a satanic muralist and a suspect character called Sheffield Mick. It's great for those with an interest in Leicester in particular, small town Bohemia, or just the material culture of the era. In it, he mentions the Flanders and Swan song, Slow Train, an elegy to the small railway stations closed during the Beeching Cuts, and the phasing out of a pottering way of life which that seemed to symbolise. One of the 31 train stations the song references is Kirby Muxlow, which is the part of Leicester where William English grew up. So to thank him for this highly distracting read, here is the comedy duo with their Slow Train.
2: Millersdale for Tideswell, Kirby Muxlow, Mowcop and Scholar Green,

0: a mouth for buttermere.
1: On the slow train,
0: Armley Moor, Adam, Pye Hill and Summer Coats.
1: On the slow train,
0: Windmill End.
2: The Slow Train, performed and written by Flanders and Swan there. Apparently, of the 31 train stations which they refer to, only 10 of them are still open today. And it's thought that they sourced the names of these train stations from a newspaper article, The Big List. So sometimes the train stations they're mentioning are actually two, like Armley Moor, Arham. Apparently it's Armley Moor, it's one station, and Arham is another. So you could say it's a bit of a muddle, and of course, train enthusiasts, they like to get things right. And if you search Slow Train online, you'll find an assiduously accurate table outlining all of the train stations from the song, their coordinates, and their present status. Thank you again, William English, for bringing that to my attention.
3: Gosh, I really enjoyed that, Ollie. Thank you. Thank you very much. Now...
4: Oh, hello, Tina. You've surprised me. You came along so briskly. How's it going, buddy?
5: Well, I'm just going into the garden to tidy up a bit, all our pots and things, after our holiday, and see what's survived and what hasn't. And you know those builders, all those pots I had on the side, trying to look artistic, they've put them all the right way up. I'm sure they're only trying to be helpful.
4: Well, why are they on their side?
5: Well, just a bit of design.
4: Oh, quite right. You're the artistic one in our family.
5: Yeah, anyway, I'd better go. Bye.
4: Henry, stop flirting. Stop mucking about. Get on with it.
3: What's Hancock and the gang up to at the moment?
6: They won't take no for an answer, will they? What now?
7: A bill for £1,500 back income tax payable not later than next week, or jail for a period not exceeding 5 years.
6: I've told them I'm not eligible. I'm Burmese.
7: Oh, well, they've ruled that if you earn your money in this country, you have to pay tax in this country.
6: I haven't got £1,500. I haven't got anything. All I've got is an insurance policy and...
8: Insurance policy. Now, where's my insurance policy? £2,000 compensation for any of the following. Being struck by lightning...

0: Mr. Hancock, come in out of the rain.
1: No!
0: You've been sitting on top of that tree holding a metal rod for 3 hours. Come in.
1: Now, with a bit of luck, I might be struck any minute. Cass, miss me again.
2: Here you are, Bill. Now, there's the steamroller. The driver's just gone to lunch.
1: Jump up in the cabin and start it up. And remember, not hard, just enough to knock me over.
3: Right.
1: You great oaf, Kerr.
3: Well, I didn't know it was in reverse.
1: Well, you can pay for that Rolls Royce yourself. Now, what's next? Frostbite. Right, let's go home and open the fridge up. But don't forget to give me a call tomorrow morning.
3: Tub, it's morning. Can I open the door? Tub, are you frozen yet?
1: Nothing. Not a thing. Why didn't you remind me we hadn't paid the electricity bill? All I've got is cramp. I've been knocking on that door all night.
3: Well, what's next?
1: Sunstroke. No chance of that here. Snake bite. I've only got 2 days left. Quick, down to the zoo. Excuse me, are you the reptile housekeeper?
4: Yes, sir, I have that honor. Do you like snakes, sir?
1: Oh, yes, I love the little beauties. Do you think I might hold one?
4: I don't know, sir. I mean, you know, snakes can be very dangerous. Do you know anything about them?
1: Oh, yes, good grief, yes. Yes. I'm one of the greatest snakeologists in the world. Curator of the Shanghai Snake Pit. Which are your most dangerous ones?
4: Those little beggars over there.
1: Oh, I'll have that one, the green and yellow one with the red stripes.
4: Well, I'll just wrap him round your neck, sir.
1: Oh, thank you very much. There. Don't they feel funny? Come on, boy. Pretty boy. Come on. Come on, bite Uncle's finger. He's asleep. Bill, poke him one. Pull his tail. Wake him up. Come on, you perisher. Bite me. I'll have you into handbags if you don't get your teeth sunk in. Come on.
5: Tony Hancock, cheats never prosper, so watch it, mate. So now it's time for me to get that big black box out, wind it up, lift that heavy arm across, with a new needle of course, because it's time for Stars of the 78 RPM. Stand by, chums, catch.

0: Just love that track. I Don't Dig You, Jack. From Lulu Baker, of course. Meanwhile, Mr. Hancock is going to make a claim. Oh, dear. Hold tight.
1: Mr. Sidney James to see you, Mr. Hancock.
2: Thank you, nurse. Ask him to come in.
1: This way, Mr. James.
3: Hello, Hancock. You sent for me?
4: Yes, I've been attacked by a snake. I want £2,000.
3: Oh, I'm sorry, son.
4: Well, I've got a policy. I'm insured against it.
3: No, you're insured against snake bites. You weren't bitten, you were crushed. It was a python. They don't bite, they crush. 7 ribs broken, I believe. No sign of a bite anywhere.
4: It was a snake, though.
3: Yes, boy, but he was a crusher. You're insured against biters, not crushers. I reckon you'll be off work about 7 weeks. How are you going to keep up your premiums?
4: Oh, yes, but I'm insured for being out of work. It's in the policy.
3: Ah, yes, but only for accidents.
4: Well, this was an accident.
3: No, it wasn't, boy. The snake did it on purpose. There's no accident. You're not covered for malicious damage. Now, if he'd killed you, we might have been entitled to something. You're in dead trouble, boy. Who's paying the hospital bills? 7 weeks or 20 a week. Of course, you're not into national insurance, are you? You don't believe in it. Then there's the snake.
4: What about the snake?
3: Well, I had to shoot him to get him off you. They're suing you for that for 300 nicker. That's his replacement value. Then I hear there's still 1,500 nicker income tax outstanding and you've lost your job at the Andon Racket. I'm afraid you've had it, boy.
1: I'm afraid you'll have to go now, Mr. James. The doctor's waiting to take Mr. Hancock to the operating theatre.
3: So long, Hancock. Nice to have done business with you.
2: Wait a minute, Sidney. Would you be interested in me taking out one more policy? I'll get the premium for my mother.
3: Certainly. What's it for?
2: This operation. I want to be insured against my ribs being joined up to the wrong ones and things being left inside me.
3: All right, son. I'll insure you against that. A pleasure.
2: £5,000.
3: Certainly. Sign here.
2: All right.
3: Yeah. Money down the drain. You really are a sucker. Things being left inside you. It's a shame to take your money.
1: Doctor's here, Mr. Hancock.
5: Evening, are you ready? Take your clothes off.
2: I'll be out in a fortnight to collect it, Sidney. You'll probably leave half the hospital inside me.
5: Lead on, Macduff.
6: Complete and utter madness, and Kenneth Williams to the fore. I want to thank Kenneth Williams, Anthony Hancock, Bill Kerr, Hattie Jakes, and Ray Galton and Alan Simpson for the use of their fabulous scripts. And a big thank you to Oliver and Tina Turtles. And you, my chumlies, for listening in. I have so enjoyed putting all this together, and I hope you've enjoyed listening to it. So that's all this time round. My name's Henry, Henry Turtle, and all that leaves me to do is to put the cat out. Over and out. That's all.
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0: You're not going to sing then, mate?
1: Oh, sorry, I was busy reading. Da,
0: da, da, da, it's too late now.
1: Never too late, Mark.
0: Leave it, love, now.
1: Patience.
0: You just
1: patience.
0: Ruined that, didn't you?
1: You should have warned me what you were doing.
0: Well, you can hear the same as what I hear.
1: Did I?
0: You ruined it, didn't you?
1: You gave me this and I read this.
0: Well,
1: you
0: I said
1: doing
0: that's
1: that
0: the first request.
1: Time. Yes.
0: Yeah.
1: And so I've got to read it before I read it.
0: And you went all daydreamy.
1: Just stop blaming me.
0: You know what I mean?
1: I thought you were a gentleman.
0: And then,
1: and I realised you're not.
0: All these years of being professional.
1: All these years.
0: And you messed it up just there.
1: Yes.
0: And we ain't even started yet.
1: Yes, because you hadn't advised me what you were going to do.
0: Well, you could hear the intro.
1: You just handed me this, and while I was reading what I had to do, you were waiting.
0: Brought the faders up. Yeah.
1: Why didn't you tell me?
0: And then went do halfway through.
1: I'm going home.
0: Honestly. Unbelievable. Anyway, how are you, mate?
1: I was fine, thank you.
0: Good. Good. You had a good week?
1: Yes, it's flown by.
0: Yeah, just ruined it now, but good
1: yes.
0: week.
1: Okay, it's flown by.
0: Oh, good. Good. Anything exciting?
1: No, just the usual routines.
0: Usual routine.
1: What to do.
0: But look, it is Friday afternoon.
1: It is.
0: And it's the best programme on radio for a Friday afternoon.
1: Yes.
0: And for 2.5 hours. What are you laughing at?
2: And nothing.
1: See, he's going to get a view now. Now, come on.
0: Not only
1: I thought you were a ladies' man.
0: Well, I am, but you just messed up the start, didn't you?
1: No. You messed it up by not informing me what you were doing.
0: I'm ever more the professional, mate. You know that.
1: I grew up in a professional world.
0: Yeah.
1: I was treated properly.
0: Glad to have your company, mate. Nice to have your company.
1: Yes, and yours. I can just see you over the top of that.
0: It is Mark and Josie this Friday afternoon. We're also joined by little Daisy.
2: Yes, thank you for having me on here.
0: You're very welcome.
2: Yep.
0: Had a good week?
2: Yeah, it's been amazing. Really busy, nice, lots of stuff to do.
0: Last day today, look.
2: Yep.
0: Bless you. But I'm glad you've enjoyed it.
2: Yeah.
0: It's been a pleasure having you on the team.
2: Thank you. Yeah, it's been a pleasure. Thank you for having me here. It's been nice.
0: You're welcome. So Daisy's going to read some requests out, as well as Josie and myself, this Friday afternoon. It is lovely to have your company. Hope you find you well. Thanks for inviting us into your homes to entertain you as much as you entertain us. If there's something we can play for you, you know it's an absolute pleasure, because this is your programme. You choose that music that we play between now and 3:30. And you can do that by giving us a ring at 0800 014 1955. You can give us a ring on 023 924 8198. You can even pop us a lovely email if you wish.
1: Oh yes, please, to Josie, Josie, at angelradio.uk.
0: And don't forget the kisses.
1: Oh yes, hundreds of kisses.
0: Yeah, you send an email.
1: We survive on those.
2: Yeah.
0: Send the kisses. They're all important this Friday afternoon. It's a warm one again, mate, isn't it?
1: It certainly is. It's a scorcher.
0: It's a scorcher. It's very warm in this studio. But yeah, we'll get through till 3:30. So if there's something we can play for you this afternoon, those are the numbers, that's the email. We've got our Chris in reception for us this afternoon.
1: She's working hard already.
0: Yes, she is. So Chris is there to take your requests and dedications this afternoon. Graham in Lymington, no doubt, will be on the phone shortly.
1: Yes.
0: To give us his quiz question on for a Friday where you could become one of...
1: Graham's greats.
0: Graham's greats. Shall we get on with the music then?
1: Yes, please.
0: Far away then,
1: ready?
0: Love.
1: Are you ready? On your marks, set and go.
0: Yeah, go on.
1: The first one is for you, Linda and Ken. Hello to you both. And you've asked for Johnny Mathis and Miss Dean.

0: A superb voice of Johnny Mathis singing that misty, I've gone all gooey, for Linda and Ken. Thank you very much, Linda and Ken, for that.
1: Gooey.
0: Gooey. Oh, no, you're a man. You wouldn't go gooey.
1: I don't go gooey.
0: No, because you're a man.
1: That's because I'm a man. You're right.
0: So I think you
1: I'm
0: are.
1: Glad you noticed.
0: No, I didn't say gentleman. I said a man.
1: Yeah, I am a man. Yeah. Gooey. What a word that is. But what a tune.
0: Absolutely superb.
1: What a tune.
0: Yes.
1: Johnny
0: lovely,
1: Mathis.
0: Lovely way to start the program.
1: And Misty. Mm. Look at me.
0: Put that mirror away.
1: I'm as helpless as a kitten in a tree. Hey?
0: Yeah?
1: I'm ready for our karaoke event coming up in August.
0: Oh, is it? Remind me not to come here that day.
1: Yeah, but look, Angel Radio's karaoke event.
0: Oh, yes.
1: Fundraiser.
0: Oh.
1: Tell you more about that.
0: Oh, right.
1: I'll be taken to the mic.
0: Are you going to be involved then?
1: Oh, yeah. The Angel Radio team will be there. Some of us will be there.
0: Yes.
1: I'll be there.
0: Be recorded, filmed.
1: No doubt, Candice will go around
0: find
1: with
0: away.
1: Her. Yeah. So, yeah, I'll tell you more about that karaoke night.
0: Okey-doke.
1: Well, karaoke afternoon,
0: yes.
1: Really, which is coming up in August, and how you can get your tickets. But, yeah, I shall be there.
0: Wow.
1: Well, they'll have to drag me away from that mic with a voice mic mine.
0: I bet you're really excited.
1: Hey? Well, they will be.
0: Yes.
1: Hey? With a voice like mine.
0: We're not going to answer on the grounds we might incriminate.
1: Wonderful stuff. Thank you to Linda and Ken and Emma Hempstead for getting us underway musically with that one from Johnny Mathis. Graham in Limington's just been on the phone.
0: Oh, happy Graham.
1: He's given us his quiz question for this afternoon.
0: Is it an easy one? Oh, difficult one.
1: Well, easy for us that know.
0: Yes.
1: Probably difficult for you.
0: Yes, because I haven't been told what the answer is.
1: No, exactly. But we do Graham and Limington's quiz question, giving you time to grab your pen, pencil and your bit of paper in about 15 from now.
0: Okay.
1: In the meantime, here's Benny King.

0: Oh, what a wonderful. Benny King and Spanish Harlem. Thanks to each and every one of you lovely listeners who takes the time to pop us an email or two on a Friday afternoon. They really are appreciated.
1: We love them.
0: And we're going to read as many as we can out between now and 3:30. And as I say every week, if we don't get round to reading yours out live on air, please be assured that they are all read.
1: Definitely.
0: I'm going to read a few out after we played this from Billy Fury.
2: I love

0: There goes Billy Fury, look. And I love how you love me. 1961, that one.
1: Wow, he sings that song really well, too.
0: Oh, dude, don't I?
1: Simpson, not you. I'm too...
0: No, thank you for noticing.
1: We've got the earphones in when you're singing.
0: Let's pop across to the emails, and once again, thank you ever so much for popping an email or two into us. Like this one from the boys down there in Great Torrington.
1: Oh, hi, boys.
0: Who says it's 25 degrees outside and 81 degrees inside.
1: Yes, I can believe it.
0: That's hot, isn't it?
1: What is it in here, about 100 degrees?
0: 220.
1: Oh, is it?
0: We're growing bananas in this studio at a rapid rate.
1: We'll just eat a banana.
0: Yeah. P.S. Bacon sandwiches for their tea tonight.
1: Oh, good.
0: Which is wonderful. Do love a good bacon sandwich. Do you love a bacon sandwich?
1: Oh, bacon sandwich.
0: Yeah.
1: Oh, God,
0: tomato,
1: yes.
0: Or brown?
1: Oh, tomato. Yes.
0: Daisy?
2: Tomato, definitely.
1: Yes.
3: It's going to be with peanut butter and banana.
0: Oh, yes.
3: Oh,
0: yeah. Yeah. Lovely.
1: I could just eat a bacon sarnie, look.
0: No, it's got to be brown sauce for
1: me. Do you cook them well? Do you cook your...
0: I don't like my bacon overdone.
1: Yeah.
0: Let's put it right there.
1: So it's crispy.
0: I don't like it crispy.
1: Oh, no.
0: So it's got a bit of flavour.
1: I like mine.
0: And it's got to be smoky bacon.
1: Yes.
0: Smoky bacon. But
1: same.
0: For me, it's got to be brown sauce.
1: Yes. Yeah. The
0: brown
1: bacon's
0: sauce.
1: Got to be soft for me. I don't like them when it's gone hard, like you said. I'm soft.
0: Yeah, brilliant. Anyway, back to the email. This one says, good afternoon, Josie, Daisy and Mark. Please can you play the following, for which we go back to 1963. Jim Reeves and Dottie West.
1: Ooh.
0: And Love Is No Excuse.
1: Oh, how lovely.
0: We often hear Jim Reeves, but very rarely one of his duets. Regards, Herbert and David. Thank you very much indeed.
1: Thanks, Herbert and David.
0: Get on there. Thanks to Linda and Ken in Hemel Hempstead, who says she's feeling extra generous with the kisses today.
1: Oh.
0: And of course, they got us underway with Misty.
1: That's right.
0: By Johnny Mathis. What a tune
1: that
0: is. Yes,
1: thank you for that.
0: Says hi to all. I hope you're well. And like me, looking forward to some laughter and music. The perfect tonic for a Friday afternoon.
1: Yes. Definitely.
0: I hope to spend the weekend catching up with our family, especially our four grandsons, who range from 12 years to 20.
1: Oh.
0: They are the apples of my eye. I think grandchildren are, aren't they?
1: They are, definitely.
0: Yeah. And always lighten up my day with their jokes and stories. I adore them all. Please could you play Misty by Johnny Mathis, which we did because they opened our programme. It's a song I've only come to know through Angel. And over time, I have come to love it. It's so mellow, relaxing and beautifully romantic. Which sums me up to a T.
1: Oh, right.
0: Mellow, relaxing,
1: and
0: beautifully romantic.
1: Yes, oh, that's the one. Beautifully romantic.
0: What are you laughing at, Daisy?
2: Absolutely nothing at all.
0: Ah, okay. Mm. Thanks so much. Take care, enjoy the afternoon, and have a great weekend. With love, as always, Linda and Ken in Hemel Hempstead. Thank you very much indeed.
1: Thanks, Linda and Ken.
0: Let's say a very good afternoon now to Claire. Little Phoebe.
1: Oh, Claire, Little Phoebe.
0: And Nanny Sarah.
1: Oh, hello to you all.
0: Listening to us in Cosham this afternoon, says, good afternoon, Mark and Josie. Hope you're all well on another very warm Friday afternoon.
1: It's a scorcher, isn't it?
0: This week, me, Phoebe and Nanny Sarah would like to hear Peace of My Heart by Janis Joplin.
1: Oh, lovely.
0: Good tune.
1: Yes.
0: We won't talk about the football on Wednesday. No, we won't go down that route. she said, I don't think it'll ever come home. One day. We're looking forward to a lovely family Sunday, as both of us are working tomorrow. Phoebe's going to have a lovely day with Nanny Sarah. I've sent a lovely photo of Phoebe sitting at the big girl table. Hope you all have a wonderful weekend. Lots of love, Claire, Phoebe and Nanny Sarah. We'll have a look at that photograph.
1: Yes, thank you for all that.
0: And sent us what looks like about 200-300 kisses.
1: Oh, lovely, thanks.
0: So, Claire, Nanny Sarah and Little Phoebe, good afternoon. Hope you're all well.
1: Little Phoebe.
0: My thanks to Bill in Brentford, who popped a request into me this morning, and I ran out of time.
1: Oh,
0: I couldn't
1: play.
0: But good old Candice, well, she's not old.
1: She played it, yes.
0: Good old Candice. She played it for me this
1: afternoon.
0: This morning. Bill says, afternoon, Josie, Daisy and Mark. Looking forward to a weekend of exciting golf at the Open Championship.
1: Oh, wow.
0: If I could be a top professional sportsman, I would definitely want to be a golfer.
1: Mm.
0: One of the less strenuous sports. See, I play golf with my boy.
1: Do you?
0: Oh, yeah.
1: Does your boy beat you?
0: All the time, and my grandson. I think my handicap's about 220.
1: So you go for the fun more than
0: And that's only on the first hole. Yeah, no. No,
1: oh,
0: not that
1: dear.
0: Bad. But it's a... You do a lot of walking,
1: yes,
0: let's put it like that.
1: That's good exercise.
0: He says, as I mentioned this morning, two of the greats of jazz passed away on this day, namely John Coltrane and Billie Holiday. Mm. They were both only in their 40s. Candice played my John Coltrane request this morning, so this afternoon, would you please play Billie Holiday and God Bless the Child? There have been three versions, and to my mind, the best is the 1950 Decca recording with the Gordon Jenkins Orchestra, where, unusually, she has a vocal backing.
1: Yes, that'd
0: look
1: be
0: forward
1: great.
0: To that, Bill.
1: Yeah, look forward
0: that was
1: to
0: from Bill
1: it.
0: In Brentford. Thank you very much indeed, Bill.
1: Thanks, Bill.
0: Here's our two friends from across the pond.
1: Oh, here they are.
0: Yeah, Luke and Marianne.
1: Yes, hello, Luke and Marianne. Listening hope you're both well.
0: In Atlanta, which looks like here about 5,000 or 6,000 kisses.
1: Oh.
0: So, have a look, love. Have a look. Look at that. Look at them kisses.
2: Wow. That is certainly a lot.
0: It is certainly a lot. It says, hi, from Marianne and Luke in Atlanta. It's great to hear the stars of the airwaves again.
1: Oh, thank you.
0: As we've missed you over the last few weeks, and we've missed you too.
1: We've missed you very much.
0: Yeah. It's been busy here, so we did not get a chance to send an email or listen in. Last Friday, we went to see the Doobie Brothers and Santana.
1: Oh, my goodness, how lucky.
0: Love Santana.
1: Yes.
0: It was a great concert that made us feel as though we were back in the early 70s.
1: Yes.
0: Although our bopping these days is a little less energetic.
1: But you can relive your youth by watching.
0: I can relate to that. We were sorry to see the Three Lions leave the World Cup, but you can be proud of both the fans who were here and the players who made it so far in the tournament. Yeah, proud of the boys. Unfortunately, didn't go much on the tactics towards the second half. We hope all is well at Angel. Thanks to all those folks that make Angel Radio a delight to listen to. Can we hear a tune from Dee Martin?
1: Oh, yes, please.
0: Of course you can. Best of all, Luke and Marianne. Luke and Marianne, thanks ever so much.
1: Yes.
0: Lovely to have you back amongst the fold.
1: Yes.
0: And we do hope that you had a fantastic holiday over the last few weeks.
1: Yeah, thank you, Luke and Marianne, for updating us on everything. We enjoyed that.
0: Lovely to have you back in the fold. Let's continue with the music then. Daisy, fire away, fruit.
2: Yes, we've got Jim Reeves and Dottie West. Love is no excuse.

0: That was Jim Reeves and Dottie West, Love Is No Excuse.
1: And that was four.
0: Herbert and David in Great Torrington.
1: Yeah, thank you very much indeed, Herbert and David. Good to hear a Jim Reeves duet. They were,
2: yes,
1: right, weren't they?
2: It was lovely.
1: Yeah, nice song.
2: Listenable, yes.
1: Yeah, a bit of yee-haw.
2: Definitely.
1: For a Friday afternoon.
2: Yeah.
1: It just joined us. Very good afternoon to you. It is Mark and Josie, along with our little Daisy. We've got Chris and Christine out in reception for us. I didn't know Christine was here.
2: They're working both hard.
1: Christine popped in to say hello as she dropped some more requests off. If there is something we can play for you, 0800 014 1955. Give us a call, 023 92 48188. You can pop us an email.
2: Oh, yes, please, to Josie, Josie, at angelradio.uk.
1: There you go. Those are the ways to get your records played with us this afternoon till 3:30. We'll do Graham and Limington's quiz question very, very shortly, so grab yourselves pen, pencil and paper. In the meantime, here's Bobby V. Mm-hmm.

0: Oh, wonderful. Ended rather sudden, but wonderful. There was Bobby V and Reigning in My Heart. Took you back 1961 with that one.
1: Yes.
0: We'll do Graham and Nimbleton's quiz question after our next request, which I think you've got there.
1: I have, definitely. From Claire. This is for Claire, excuse me, Claire, Phoebe and Nanny Sarah. Hello to you all. You're looking forward to a lovely family Sunday. That's good. You've asked for Janis Joplin, Piece of My Heart.
0: Yes.

0: There you go, mate.
1: Oh, that was for Claire, Phoebe and Nanny Sarah. And it was Janis Joplin and Peace of My Heart.
0: Different?
1: Yes, definitely.
0: Proper 60s.
1: I don't think I've ever heard that before.
0: Proper 60s psychedelic, that was.
1: Yes, wow.
0: Brilliant, yeah. Lovely stuff. Thank you to Claire, little Phoebe and Nanny Sarah. I hope you have a great weekend. Thanks for your company this afternoon. Grab your pens, pencils and paper. We'll do Graham and Limpton's quiz question after Clarence Frogman Henry.

0: Oh, we played that, especially for Yolanda in Essex this afternoon. That was Clarence Frogman, Henry. And I don't know why I love you, but I do. Not going to answer that then, mate. No? All right. Let's do Graham and Limpton's quiz question for this Friday afternoon, where you could become one of...
1: Graham's great.
0: Just by answering his question. It's a two-parter. We'll play this first, though.

0: ago, Edna Savage and Arrivederci Darling.
1: Yes.
0: Which you said was Arrivederci Roma.
1: Yes.
0: Which you're right.
1: Yes.
0: But she's changed the lyrics to Arrivederci.
1: To sue herself, yes.
0: Yeah, Arrivederci Darling. Forms part of Graham Limpton's quiz question for this Friday afternoon. Two-parter. Here's the first one. Which teenage idol did she marry?
1: Oh.
0: Do you know that one?
1: No, do you?
0: Daisy?
1: No.
0: Didn't expect Daisy.
1: Did you know?
0: Hey?
1: Did you know that? The answer?
0: No, I didn't.
1: Oh, good. Thank you for being honest.
0: Oh, that's what I'm here for. And number two, I knew this one.
1: Yes.
0: Which song did he cover in 1957 and reach number 14 with it?
1: I don't know. It's before my time.
0: Yeah, right, mate. Yeah. Bless her. She remembers the Jurassic period. Which teenage idol did she marry? And part two, which song did he cover in 1957 and reach number 14 with it? If you know the answer and you fancy being on that list, that's one of
1: Graham's greats.
0: 0800 014 1955. You can give us a call, 023 9248 1988. You can even pop us an email with your answer.
1: Yes, please, to Josie, Josie, at angelradio.uk.
0: There you go. We look forward to your answers this Friday afternoon, and be a Graham's great. We'll read your name out towards the end of the programme, because
1: yes,
0: we're good like that.
1: Yes.

0: Oh, there you go. Bit of Cliff look for a Friday afternoon. When the girl in your arms is the girl in your heart.
1: Yes. And what's the next line?
0: Oh, I don't know.
1: Oh.
0: I don't know, to be honest with you.
1: Don't you?
0: No, I just like that title. When the girl in your arms is the girl in your heart. That's enough it. Said Cliff.
1: That's enough, yes.
0: Enough said Cliff.
1: Yes.
0: He was at Wimbledon the last couple of weeks.
1: Was he?
0: Yeah, but he's not.
1: Still singing.
0: Very doddery on his feet now. No, he's there to watch the tennis. Big tennis fan, isn't he, old Cliff?
1: I don't know.
0: Yeah, a bit doddery on his feet now, bless him.
1: Well, he must be getting on a bit, mustn't he?
0: He's got big 80s, isn't he? He's 80,
1: yes.
0: Yeah, bless his heart.
1: But
0: yeah, he was there supporting Wimbledon, as he always does every year, bless him. I always remember that year when it was raining and he stood up and sung Summer Holiday.
1: Oh, did he?
0: Gave the crowd a good treat there.
1: I bet.
0: Good old Cliff. He'll be another one that we'll miss when he goes. Hopefully not yet, but you know what I mean. Anyway, Angel Radio, lovely to have you company. Fire away then.
2: Yes, the next one is for Bill in Brentford, and he would like Billie Holiday, God Bless the Child.

0: That was Billie Holiday, God Bless the Child, for Bill in Brentford.
1: Thank you, Bill. Good old Billie Holiday. Mm-hmm. Is that soaring for you, mate?
2: No. I wouldn't be in this chair if it was.
1: No. Got something to hide, mate? Are they coming
2: I've
1: to get you?
2: Been out there. I've got nothing to
1: It's pass. Only because we've got the door open, let a bit of air in. Let's pop back to the emails. Once again, thank you ever so much for taking the time to pop us an email or two into the programme. Really do appreciate them. Jenny on Hayling Island. Good afternoon, Jenny.
2: Hi, Jenny.
1: She says, good afternoon, Mark and Josie. Hope you're all keeping cool. Could we please hear George Stogner and Stock Car Boogie?
2: Oh, wow.
1: I can't say I've heard that one.
2: Stock car racers.
1: Yeah. Is the first of our Alans, Alan in Orpington.
2: Hi, Alan.
1: Sent us about 100 kisses.
2: Ooh, thanks.
1: Says, good afternoon, Mark, Josie and Daisy.
0: Lovely.
1: Mark still gets girls. I know, mate. I know. It's just one of those things I've got to carry for the rest of my life.
2: I refuse to answer on the grounds that I might incriminate myself.
1: You know what I mean? I was born and,
2: were you?
1: And I've just got, you know, oodles of it.
2: Is it charisma? Is that what you call it?
1: It is. It is, yeah.
2: Where'd you hide it?
1: So, well, I have to sometimes.
2: Do you?
1: Yeah, because it could get me into trouble.
2: Okay, that's fine. Wonder why.
1: Alan says, please can you play Come Tomorrow by Manfred Mann?
2: Oh.
1: Cannot wait for the show to start. He sent this at 7 minutes past midday.
2: Oh, goodness.
1: He's got his lovely two bits of place from Waitrose.
2: Oh, delicious.
1: He said, very reliable, will be as good as your show.
2: Oh.
1: Understandable. Love from Alan in Orpington.
2: Thanks, Alan.
1: Thank you, Alan. Our other Alan, Alan in Farnborough.
2: Oh, hello, Alan.
1: Sent us 100 kisses.
2: Thank you.
1: Says, hello, Mark, Josie and Daisy. And the rest of the Friday team. I trust you are all well, which we are, aren't we?
2: Yeah, definitely.
0: Yes, well. Definitely.
1: Over the years, I've requested the Safaris recording of Image of a Girl a number of times. This time, may I request a version by Mark Winter?
2: Oh.
1: Do you remember Mark Winter?
2: Yes, I do, but I don't remember him singing that.
1: I think this is an excellent cover, which deserves an outing. Thanks very much. Best wishes, Alan in Farnborough. Thank you, Alan. Oh, this one's from Herbert in Great Torrington. Says, hello again, Josie, Daisy and Mark. As you know, I never ask for two requests.
2: Oh.
1: However, today I'm going to for a very special reason. Because on Monday, it's his brother David celebrates his 83rd birthday.
2: Oh, wow.
1: David.
2: Wow. Congratulations in advance.
1: Yeah. Happy birthday for Monday, David. Hope you have a great day. He says, as you're not on, please, can you play the following for his birthday? Elvis,
2: ooh.
1: I'm counting on you.
2: Oh, heaven. I'm in heaven just the thought of it.
1: Also, please, could you wish our friend Karen a happy birthday for Monday also? Happy birthday, friend Karen.
2: Happy birthday, Karen.
1: Hope you have a great day. Regards, Herbert in Great Torrington. Herbert, we can do that for you. It's not often you ask for two. And the other one's a special one for
2: yes,
1: your brother.
2: Yes, that'd be lovely.
1: Let's say a very good afternoon to Ian, the Submariner.
2: Oh, hi, Ian.
1: He says, hi, Marky Boy.
2: Say, oh, that's Marky Boy.
1: Hear your 1 p.m. show showcasing Daisy's last day of work experience. Mm. From what I've heard, she has been the most confident and her travelling willingness will all abode well for the future.
0: Yes.
1: Surely she deserves an appropriate song send-off. How about Winchester Cathedral? The new vaudeville band. Especially for you, look.
0: Thank you.
1: Hey? Because you live in Winchester, don't you? Come a long way, don't you?
0: Yeah.
1: Keep up the good work, says Ian. P.S. Think she might have been here. Winchester Cathedral.
0: Yep, definitely.
1: Yeah, it's good. There's a photograph of Ian, look. Wonderful. We'll get that on. Thanks ever so much, Ian. We'll read some more emails out. Back to the music. Danny Williams.

0: absolutely wonderful, that tune. Danny Williams and Moon River.
1: Yes.
0: Moon River, wider than a mile.
1: That was a beautiful song before you sang it.
0: Like I tell you every week, mate, jealousy.
1: He's going to throw me out.
0: It is jealousy.
1: Is it? I don't want to sing like you.
0: No, well, you'd be sound funny if you did sing like me.
1: It would, wouldn't it?
0: Yeah. Go on then, mate.
1: Oh, thank you. I've got your submission, have I? And this is for you, Luke.
0: Submission? Permission.
1: No, I've got your permission.
0: Permission?
1: Yes.
0: I thought you said I've got your submission.
1: That's no. No, I'd never submit. Nearly. That's good. Oh, next request for you, Luke and Marianne in Atlanta. You'd love to hear Dean Martin, Shutters and... What's that?

0: the lovely voice of Dean Martin, Shutters and Boards.
1: Thank you. He was going to say Blinds.
0: I thought he was going to pick me out on that one. He's going to have a heyday now. I'll get my own back, folks. Have no fear. That was Dean Martin. Shutters and Boards, especially for you, Luke and Marianne in Atlanta.
1: Shutters and Blinds. There's a different song. That's great. Oh, you do make me laugh,
0: mate. I should bring that one in to be replayed next time.
1: He's singing Shutters and Boards.
0: I
1: can't see.
0: I should bring a song.
1: Shutters and Blinds.
0: Yes, you can sing that to me.
1: Yeah. Wonderful. Oh, dear. Fun, eh? Daisy, innit?
2: Yeah.
1: Fun.
2: Absolute laughs. Yeah. All time.
1: Yeah. She knows which side her bread's buttered on,
0: yes,
1: that girl.
0: That's it.
1: It's Jean Chandler.

0: Oh, wonderful. There was, of course, Gene Chandler. And he's just the Duke of Earl. Good days. On to radio, Friday afternoon. You're in the company of yours truly and Josie and our lovely little Daisy.
1: Yes.
0: A little Daisy who finishes this afternoon, and we wish her well.
1: Yes. It's lovely to be here, yeah.
0: Yeah, we wish her well. I think she's going to come back, and of course we frightened her off, which is usually the case.
2: Yes.
0: But we would love to have you back.
1: Yeah, I'd love to come back, yeah.
0: Good. You're very welcome. Jenny, on Hayling Island. Good afternoon, Jenny.
2: Hi, Jenny.
0: She asked us if we could play this from George Stogner.
2: Oh.
0: It's called Stock Car Boogie.
2: Oh.
0: Oh, hang on.
2: Oops.
0: Hang on. We've got a bit of a technical issue here. That better?

Some started with a roar, others with a rattle. I knew right then there was gonna be a battle. Everyone was doing fine till they hit the end. The driver in front went into a spin. The next car took the lead. In no time at all, that's as far as he got, because he hit the crash

0: Right, we're going to need to play that again a little bit later, because I've just seen Jenny's email and she said after 2:30, and we're sort of 25 minutes early, so she didn't get to hear it anyway. But good tune, George Stogner and Stock Car Boogie. That's just about it for requests this afternoon. Ooh. Yeah, I know.
1: Oh dear, yeah, sad bit.
0: We don't like doing this on a Friday afternoon, but needs must, unfortunately. So thank you to everybody who's popped a request or two into us this afternoon. And all those that have heard theirs and all those that are yet to come, thank you ever so much. But as far as any more requests go this Friday afternoon via phone or email, that's it. We've got enough to get us through. But like we say every Friday, don't worry. Pop a request in next Friday for us.
1: Be the first.
0: Just get it in early.
1: Yes.
0: And all you need to do now is just sit back and relax and enjoy it with us.
1: Yes, definitely.
0: Definitely. Go on then, Daisy.
2: Next one's for Alan in Orpington. He wants Manfred Mann, Come Tomorrow.

0: And that was Manfred Mann, Come Tomorrow for Alan in Orpington.
1: Thank you very much indeed, Alan.
2: Next request.
1: You far away, my love.
2: I didn't want to interrupt you if you were going to say something.
1: You'll know when I'm going to say something.
2: Give me a good hiding if I do.
1: I'm enjoying my Kit Kat.
2: He's a bossy boots over there. The next request is for you, Alan, in Farnborough. Hello, Alan. You'd like to hear Mark Winter and Image of a Girl.

0: That was Mark Winter and Image of a Girl, especially for you, Alan, in Farnborough. Thank you, Alan.
1: That was a good tune, wasn't
0: it? That was lovely.
1: Yeah,
0: thank
1: I like
0: you.
1: That one. Yeah, good stuff. Daisy?
2: Yes, for Herbert Cox, we have In Great Torrington. We have Elvis Presley, I'm Counting on You.

0: That was Elvis Presley, I'm Counting on You, for Herbert in Great Torrington.
1: Oh, especially for his brother.
2: Ah.
1: His brother.
2: Superb.
1: Celebrates his birthday on Monday.
2: Thank you for that.
1: All best wishes from all of us here on the team and, yes. and all of us at Angel Radio. Have a great birthday.
2: Yes.
1: You deserve it.
2: Happy birthday. Mm. Yes.
1: Here's a record for Daisy now, courtesy of Ian, the Submariner. our Daisy lives in Winchester, has been travelling every day from Winchester to Havant. And Ian said, play her this.

0: There you go. That was short but sweet, but a good record. Thank you to Ian, the Submariner. Chose that one for our Daisy. New vaudeville band and Winchester Cathedral. Very appropriate look. Let me just pop back to the emails very quickly, because the request that you've got there, yes. Josie, is especially for Margaret and Richard in Porchester, who sent us about 200 kisses.
1: Oh, thanks for the kisses.
0: But says, "Hi, Josie and Mark. Hope you're both well today and enjoying the sun. Please could you play My Love For You by Johnny Mathis
1: yes.
0: for my birthday today."
1: Oh, happy birthday to you.
0: And
1: yes.
0: their 59th wedding anniversary on Wednesday.
1: Wow, it's the big one next year then.
0: Yeah,
1: big 60 next year.
0: Big one there.
1: Yeah, big celebrations.
0: Wonderful stuff.
1: Wonderful, yes.
0: Margaret and Richard, all best wishes from all of us here at Angel Radio and all of us on the team here this afternoon on your 59th wedding anniversary next Wednesday.
1: Yes.
0: Hope you have a fantastic day. And a very happy birthday to you today,
1: yes.
0: Margaret, on your birthday.
1: Yes, congratulations.
0: Today. Yeah.
1: Yes,
0: and wonderful. The record you've chosen is that one. What Josie's got?
1: Yes, it's the fabulous Johnny Mathis, My Love For You.

0: beautiful voice of Johnny Mathis and My Love for You for Margaret and Richard in Porchester. Thank you.
1: Yeah, have a great wedding anniversary on Wednesday and happy birthday, Margaret, for today. Lovely to have your company.
0: Yes.
1: And sharing your birthday with us. Yeah. Wonderful. Let's say a very good afternoon to Kim and Chris listening in Lee Park.
0: Hello, Kim and Chris.
1: I've got a record especially for Chris. It's this one from Jim Reeves.

0: Oh, there you go. That was for Chris in Lee Park, Jim Reeves and Bimbo.
1: Yeah.
0: Good tune.
1: Good sing-along one.
2: Next one for Kim in Lee Park. She wants Doris Day, Black Hills of Dakota.

0: That was Doris Day, Black Hills of Dakota, for Kim in Lee Park.
1: Thank you very much indeed. Good old Doris Day.
2: Yeah, she had a lovely voice. Yeah.
1: Just joining us, very good afternoon to you. It is Mark, Josie, Daisy and the two Chrises out there in reception this afternoon. Yeah. Lovely to have you company. Can't take any more requests because we've got enough to get us through now and we're 56 minutes away.
2: Oh, is that all?
1: Goes quick, doesn't it?
2: It flies by. Hey,
1: another Friday.
2: Every Friday flies by.
1: Yeah, but we've had some great tunes, haven't we? There's plenty more to come.
2: They never let us down, the listeners.
1: Never let us down.
2: No.
1: Very quickly, back to the emails. Well, I've got the boys, look. Ryan and Gary.
2: Oh, hi, Ryan and Gary.
1: They're working in Waterlooville.
2: Yes, working away.
1: They said, sorry for the late email. Bit of a rush today. They usually email a long time for them.
2: Oh, right.
1: Says, hi to Mark, Josie and the team. We hope that all is well down at Angel HQ. Hold on, people. It's going to get a little cooler over the weekend.
2: Oh, good.
1: It's been a hard week's graft for us over at Waterlooville. We've been doing a lot of heavy work, ripping out, building walls, boarding ceilings, installing lintels, moving a loft hatch, and this morning we've installed a garage door. Yeah. There's no end to our talents.
2: Well done, guys.
1: They said, I'm only joking. I don't know how good we are at juggling eggs. This week, could we please request Mexico by Long John Baldry?
2: Oh.
1: We need a happy tune after the disappointment of the England game on Wednesday. Four more years it is. Looking forward to a bit of this and a bit of that at the weekend. I think I'll be some sort of takeaway tomorrow. However, this has to go down as the first week in ages that we haven't discussed what we're going to have. We've been that busy, cue the discussions now. We did try some Chinese chicken with green peppers and spring onions a while back.
2: Sounds interesting.
1: Lovely, love
2: yes.
1: that. I love beef as well, beef with green peppers and onions.
2: Right.
1: So may get stuck into that this weekend, amongst others. Sorry for the late email, bit of a rush. Hope you have a great weekend, Ryan and Gary. Working in Waterlooville.
2: Yeah, thanks, Ryan and Gary.
1: Cheers, boys. You stay safe. Have a fantastic weekend. I'm going to play this record again because I played it at 2:05 and Jenny said, can you play it at 2:30? Bless your heart, Jenny. Yes, of course we can. This is for you on Hayling Island. This is George Stogner and Stock Car Boogie.

0: Oh, second airing for that song this afternoon on the programme, courtesy of Jenny on Haley Island. That was George Stogner and Stock Car Boogie. Look at the time, look. 51 minutes to go.
1: Oh, wow.
0: Before you, I've got a load more requests to squeeze in, so I'm going to do a few three in a row. Let's say very good afternoon to Ryan and Gary, working hard in Waterlooville.
1: Hi, guys.
0: To Donna and Danny, our friends in Waterlooville.
1: Oh, hello.
0: And to Colin on Isle of Wight, who's just thanked me for noting the Isle of Wight Film Festival next week.
1: Got
0: some great films on,
1: yes.
0: I must admit. Thank you for your request this afternoon. We begin with this one for Ryan and Gary.

0: That was especially for you, Colin, on the Isle of Wight, and Anton Karas and the Third Man theme. Thank you for that.
1: We also had Cherry People and The One Who Loves You for Donna and Danny in Waterlooville.
2: And Ryan and Gary in Waterlooville, working hard. Long John Baldry got us underway there. And Mexico. Let's say a very good afternoon to the Bromley Market crew.
0: Oh, hello to you.
2: Lovely to have you company. That's Pat, Maxine and Norman, who celebrated his 75th birthday.
0: Oh, well done.
2: On Wednesday.
0: Wow, congratulations.
2: Congratulations, Norman. Hope you had a great day. All best wishes from all of us here at Angel Radio. But these are your three. For Pat, though, in Bromley Markets, it begins with Brian Paul.

0: wonderful stuff. There we go. We played for Pat in Bromley Market, Brian Paul and the Tremolos and Someone. Great tune.
1: Yes. For Norman in Bromley Market, we played Don Charles' Walk With Me, My Angel.
2: And for Maxine in Bromley Market, Chuck Berry and You Never Can Tell.
0: Wonderful stuff.
2: Lovely.
0: Angel Radio on a Friday afternoon. It's Mark and Josie and our little Daisy, bless her.
2: She's big as me.
0: Little Daisy. It's been a pleasure, honestly, to have her around. She's brilliant. Three Elvis now.
2: Oh, hurrah.
0: Courtesy of Wendy in Norwich, who says, could we play a song for Josie? Josie's chosen a cracker from the King.
2: Oh, thank you.
0: Good afternoon to John listening in Acton.
2: Oh.
0: He's chosen a song from one of Elvis's movies. And for Marianne, now living in Portsmouth, she's chosen a classic from the King, like this.

0: So come on, baby, don't fight tonight. Just dim the light. Don't fight tonight.
1: Wonderful. For Marianne in Portsmouth, we got underway with that Elvis section with Suspicious Minds.
2: We also had The Walls Have Ears for John and Acton.
3: And for Such a Night, just for me. Thank you.
1: For Wendy in Norwich.
3: Yeah, yeah, sorry. Thank you, Wendy.
1: Let's say a very good afternoon to Dave Down Under and his lovely wife Maureen in Portsmouth, sending kisses to all and a big kiss for me from Christine.
3: Oh, no, lucky
1: lovely.
3: Boy.
1: Lovely. Simon and Garfunkel, Cecilia for you.

0: wonderful. For Dave down under, kisses to all, and a big kiss for Christine. That's Christine out in reception, not for me. Simon and Garfunkel and Cecilia.
1: We've also got Billy Fury, I Will, for Marianne in London.
2: And for Terry, one in Portsmouth. Johnny Standen, and yes.
0: She said yes. Wonderful stuff. Yes. Let's say a very good afternoon to a dear friend of mine, Graham, listening in Waterlooville this afternoon.
2: Hi, Graham.
0: Had a bit of a prang in his car.
2: Oh, poor
0: during
2: thing.
0: The week. Thought he'd rode it off, but now it's in the garage being repaired.
2: It can be repaired, yeah.
0: I'm glad he's okay, though. He phoned me this afternoon and said he's off on a cruise on Sunday.
2: Oh, that'd do you good.
0: That'd do you good.
2: Yeah.
0: Said any chance you could play this?

0: That was especially for Jenny and Totten, Peggy Lee and Spinning Wheel.
1: We also had Caterina Valente, The Reason I, for Barbara and Havant.
2: And Graham in Waterlooville, Elvis, another one from The King and Follow That Dream. That's it for Daisy.
1: Yes, I'm so grateful to have been on the show this week, and I'm sad to leave, but hopefully I'll be back soon.
2: You're very welcome to come back anytime you want.
1: Thank you.
2: It's been an absolute pleasure.
1: Yeah,
2: this week.
1: Yeah, it's been great.
2: Great stuff. Listen, safe journey home.
1: Thank you.
2: I know you've got to go back to Winchester.
1: Yep.
2: You take care of yourselves, and thanks again for your company this week.
1: Thank you.
2: You've done brilliantly. You really did.
1: Thank you.
2: You take care. Thank you. Thank you, Daisy. This one's for Rolling Ray in Fareham.

0: Oh, there you go. For Roland Ray and Ferran, we played L. Terry and Watchdog.
1: Yeah. And for Robin Bedhampton, Pink Floyd and See Emily Play.
0: See Emily Play. Yeah. Lovely stuff. Let's do Graham and Limington's quiz question answers today. We played Edna Savage and we asked, which teenage idol did she marry? It was Terry Dean.
1: Oh.
0: And which song did he cover in 1957, which reached number 14? It was a white sport coat.
1: And a pink carnation.
0: And a pink carnation, which is what I'm wearing today.
1: Is it? You could have fooled me.
0: congratulations to Eddie on the Isle of Wight. Pat and David. Good afternoon, Pat and David. I hope you're well over there in Cyprus. Thank you for your company. Margaret and Richard in Porchester. Alan in Orpington. Linda only. Terry Dean. Linda, it doesn't matter. It's all a bit of fun. But congratulations to Linda in Hemel Hempstead. Herbert and David in Great Torrington. And Jenny on Hailing Island. Congratulations. You are all
1: Graham's Greats.
0: Graham's Greats. That's it for this Friday afternoon. Doesn't time fly?
1: It really does. It can, I keep looking at what that can't be the time.
0: Oh, thanks to young Daisy. She's off now, back to Winchester. But she did say she's going to rejoin us again at some point,
1: oh, yes.
0: And she'll be very much welcome. So thank you to Daisy. Thank you to Christine and Chris for all their hard work in reception this afternoon. My thanks, as always, go to my co-presenter. That's our Josie. Thanks very much indeed, mate.
1: And thank you, Mark. It's absolutely... I love it to bits and makes my day.
0: Good. That's what it's all about. Listen, thanks for your company out there. We've had another great mix of music this afternoon.
1: We have, haven't we?
0: Can't thank you enough. We'll do it all again next Friday from 1 o'clock. Join us then if you can. I'm back for breakfast tomorrow at 8. Join me then if you can. If not, the Saturday night party tomorrow evening from 6. It's going to be a good one.
1: Yes.
0: It's going to be a good one. So from behalf of all of us here on the afternoon team, to all of you at home, thanks ever so much. God bless.
1: And I wish you all a new Mark and everyone at Angel love, happiness and peace in your hearts.
0: And we're going to play out with this one for Robin Yeovil. Says, good afternoon to all. Mark, Josie, Daisy and the wonderful Angel team. This is the Rhythmic Eight and Taint No Sin.
1: Ooh.
0: Till later. God
1: Bye.
0: Bless.
1: Bye.

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2: 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Jim says thank you to Angel Radio for providing an excellent variety of programs for we old.

It's DAB Dave with you, up the line in London. In this edition of Let's Harmonise, sisters are singing it harmoniously. We've got 2, 3 and 4 part harmonies, a choir, top class backing vocals, all performed by women. The Andrews sisters are going to kick it off, as heard in a 1940 film, Argentine Nights, Hit the Road.

says, honey, what is yours should be mine. If you have a day,

each week, and after work hours there was an opportunity for them to sing in the company's girls' choir, with as many as 150 members at one time. The choir performed at events in the northwest of England. By the early 1960s, the commercial possibilities of singing were exploited by a much reduced choir, eventually just three of them, known as the Vernon's Girls. TV appearances on Thank Your Lucky Stars gave them modest hits with Lover Please and You Know What I Mean. Here's a less well-known song by those Vernon's Girls, Mama Doesn't Know.

Vernon's Girl singer Vicky married Joe Brown, and one-time member Joyce Baker married Marty Wilde, becoming the mother of Kim Wilde. On to the Bell sisters, just two of them, Cynthia and Kay. Their US hit song Bermuda gave them an also-known-as name, the Bermuda Girls, with close harmonies and a gimmick of adding a syllable to some words as they sang. We can listen out for the way they say blue instead of blue in this 1952 song, There's a Ship Coming In. The Bell Sisters.

After the US accents of the Bell Sisters, we shift ourselves to South America. The girls from Bahia give us an unusual version of a honky-tonk piano standard, the old piano roll blues. For this song, we could have played the Andrew Sisters, the Tanner Sisters, or the Fontaine Sisters, but not Al Jolson, not on this all-women edition of Let's Harmonize.

The Girls from Bahia sang that one, the Old Piano Roll Blues, in 1967, and it does sound like it belongs to that year, doesn't it? Did you catch the last line of that song, Shave and a Haircut, Shampoo? It is just a coincidence that our next item also deals with the matter of hair. Sung by The Swans in 1964, when Beatles haircuts were all the thing. I've set myself a challenge to find another hair-related song to play after we hear The Swans, and I've got 2 minutes and 28 seconds to find one, starting now.

Well, in the end, it seemed sensible to follow the Swans and their Beatle haircut song with something further back in history, Mitzi Gaynor and the women of the Ken Darby Singers with that South Pacific number, I'm Gonna Wash That Man Right Out of My Hair. 1958 for that iconic album cover, all blue and yellow, on the RCA label. On to the three Kim sisters. Kim, K-I-M, is by far the most common surname in Korea. 1958 figures again here because that's when the Kim sisters moved from their home in South Korea to the US. Talented is what they were, as we can easily hear in this 1964 cover of a famous song. It's sung in English, but one line is delivered in Korean halfway through. That line translates back into English as, "Why's everybody always picking on me?" So we know what the song is, and it's sung by the Kim sisters.

the amazing energy of the Kim sisters. Beach Boys cover songs, is that a good thing? If, like me, you thought no, no, no, never, well, this cover of an ever so well-known Beach Boys song might change your mind. It's by the Four King Cousins. In 1968, they sounded like this.

The four King cousins were daughters of the King sisters, who also delivered harmonies as beautiful as that. Time for one more in this selection of songs by women in vocal harmony. The Luton Girls Choir, there's a name of the past, and I think we could say they were a household name in the 50s, but now forgotten by many. The girls were aged 12 to 23. Membership of the choir cost them fourpence a week, and in order to qualify for membership of the choir, they had to live within 4 miles of Luton Town Hall. So, as heard in October 1950 on this Parlophone 78 RPM disc, the Luton Girls Choir.

That's it for this edition of Let's Harmonize. I hope you've enjoyed our musical selection. DAB Dave saying thanks for listening and see you next time. Here are Anne Shelton and Vera Lynn, with the help of the Four Deans, all of whom can sing it much better than I can say it.

0: DAB Dave's Let's Harmonize was sponsored by Jim in Romsey, who enjoys Angel Radio's excellent variety of programs. Remember!
1: 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A pension is a long-term investment. The fund value may fluctuate and can go down. 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I'm looking forward to hearing from you.
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Beethoven, rocking in 2x2. Said I'm writing this letter, gonna mail it to my local DJ. Yeah, just jumping this record.

recorded in 1958 on the Sun label, Charlie Rich and Whirlwind. And we start the show today with Carl Perkins and a Chuck Berry composition, Roll Over Beethoven, recorded in 1957. Yes, Dave Gambler here at 7 o'clock. Hope I find you well out there. Enjoying the good weather? I'm enjoying it. Wearing my shorts, my t-shirts and my sandals. Yeah, I feel quite good. Don't look very good, though.

The School of Rock and Roll, Gene Summers. I remember back in my school days, we had a lovely, lovely music teacher, Reginald Wassell, very, very well known in the Portsmouth area. He played the organ, played the piano, very much into jazz. I remember one day, it must be about 1957 or 56, I think it was, I took my rock and roll record in. I only had one at the time, I think. Took it in there. He said, "You can't play that in this classroom, David." A lovely man, Reg Wassell.

Story of Jim Dandy. Laverne Baker, born in Chicago on November 11th, 1929, and like many youngsters in her area, joined the local Baptist church choir. At the time she was 12, she had already decided she would try to make a living as a singer when she was older. And at 17, she signed a contract to appear at Chicago's Club Delisa for George and Mabel Woods, who billed her as Little Miss Sharecropper. She was so popular, she was asked to stay for 6 months. And during that period, she was seen performing by the famed Fletcher Henderson, who was so impressed with her ability that he wrote a song especially for her, called When I'm in a Crying Mood. Her next engagement was at the Flame Bar, Detroit, where the manager, Al Green, signed her to a contract, and he organized a tour for her as a vocalist with a Todd Rhodes band. And her follow-up this was That's All I Need, which again made the bestsellers. And in 1957, she appeared in two major rock and roll films, Mr. Rock and Roll and Rock, Rock, Rock. Ah, yes. Well, back to the Mr. Reznor Wassell, my music teacher at school, and my RI teacher as well. It's funny how you sort of remember some of your school teachers' names, even though it's like 50-odd years ago. Because I went to the Portsmouth Building School, which is now the Portsmouth Technical High School, and because the manager was Mr. McNeil, I remember Mr. Eager, Mr. Wood, Mr. Taylor, and Mr. Alderfield. Don't remember any others, but there's a Polish guy as well. I can't think of his name, but anyway, you're tuned to Angel Radio. It's Dave Gamblin.

Yeah. Oh, the Champs had and what's thing called Midnighter. I think it's an B-side of Our Rancho Rock, I think it was, yeah. But there's five guys in the band, yeah. We had Chuck Rio on tenor sax, Dave Burgess on lead guitar, Gene Alden on drums, Van Norman on bass, and Dal Norris on guitar and piano. I don't know how you play the guitar and the piano at the same time, but he was there doing it. Yes.

Yeah, Mr. Chuck Berry and Sweet Little 16. That was the only top 20 hit for Chuck Berry in the 50s, believe it or not. Yeah, got to number 16 in April 1958, did Chuck Berry and Sweet Little 16. He had more hits in the 60s, didn't he? He had a number one in the 70s as well, but that was my ding-a-ling, was it? But never had many hits back in the 50s, did Chuck Berry. Hey, anybody in Scotland listening? Yeah, there's one for you then. Hello, lad. See you, Jimmy. Edinburgh. Glasgow. Inverness. Whiskey.

Yes, Lord Rockingham's 11 and Hutsman, number one in October 1958. Yeah, and he had two top 20 hits, did Lord Rockingham. And now I was a thing called Wee Tom, got to number 16 in February 1959. I do apologise to any Scots out there listening, but I went to Scotland last year, first time in my life. You know, you think to yourself, you want to go to different places and... I've been to most places in Europe, and I've been to America and places in, down by the Med, Turkey and Greece, that sort of places, you know. And I thought, I've been to Wales, been to Ireland, North and South. I've never, ever been to Scotland. So I went last year, and I thoroughly enjoyed it. I recommend it, folks. We stayed up in the Highlands, not far from the Cairngorms. And, it's idyllic. So I recommend you, if you actually like a quiet holiday...

Shades of Willy and the Hand Jive, wasn't it? But that was Rayburn Anthony and a thing called Ham Bone. I don't know if in America they saw Ham Bone was a hand jive, maybe, but which came first, I wonder? Willy and the Hand Jive or Ham Bone, Rayburn Anthony?

0: Anybody remember that one? Yeah, Dickie Doo and the Don'ts and Wild Party from 1958. And let's have a party with Wanda Jackson. Here's Brenda Lee.
1: Wait.

One of those strange situations where that was recorded in 1958, but it didn't hit the UK charts till January 1961. Got to number 12. Brenda Lee and Let's Jump the Broomstick. You heard Grady Martin on lead guitar and Boots Randolph on the tenor sax. Okay, here's the classmates.

They were still at school when they recorded that back in 1957. It's called Teenage Rock by The Classmates. Here's DJ Damaris.

There we go. The Joe DeMars and Dance to Bop from 1956 on the Capitol label. That's Capitol label CL146422. You got the 78, it's worth about 20 quid. You got the 45 of the Joe DeMars, it's worth £80. Okay?

One. Merrill Everett Moore was born in Allegona, Iowa, on September 26, 1923. At 18, he was playing odd dates and beginning to show promise as a pianist. In 1952, while performing at Jimmy Kennedy's Buckaroo Club in San Diego, he was spotted by a scout for Capitol Records, who eventually signed him to a six-year contract. Capitol issued the classic House of Blue Lights as his first release, and his TV debut was made on the Hometown Jamboree program, with his radio debut coming on the radio version of the show on KXLH. His next release, Red Lights, also sold fairly well, and soon he found himself touring with such greats as Gene Vincent and the Blue Caps, Carl Perkins, Johnny Cash and Chet Atkins. Not only was Merrill himself turning on steady sellers such as Carina Carina and Down the Road a Piece and Buttermilk Baby, he is also backing other Capitol Aces acts on their hits, including Tommy Sands' Teenage Crush and the one you heard, Wanda Jackson's Party, amongst many, many more.

from 1957, another Capitol recording, Tommy Sands and Man Like Wow. I like saying that. I'll say that again, yeah. Man Like Wow. Let's have some more boogie, eh? Yeah.

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I love to hear the rhythm of the clickety-clack and hear the lonesome whistle, see the smoke from the stack and pal around.

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Let's hear from The Big Bopper, one I don't normally play, but have you heard this track before? The Big Bopper.

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0: From 1959, The Big Bopper, and It's the Truth, Ruth. Here's Elvis.
1: Well, it's one for the money, two for the show, three to get ready, now go, cat, go, but don't you step on my blue suede shoe. 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

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Your crepe soles are wearing down a bit now, but haven't worn them for a long, long time. That was Elvis' second UK hit after his hit with Heartbreak Hotel.

Another Capitol recording from 1958, Bob Luman and Try Me. And before they heard Jerry Reed from 1956 and When I Found You. Time to say goodbye, folks. Thanks for tuning in to me, Dave Gamblin, here at Angel Radio. And look after yourself. So from me, so long, good luck, and goodbye.

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Hello, everybody. Welcome to the Moondog Show. I'm Simon, the Moondog, and I'm going to rock and roll you tonight. So, let's start the rocking right now with a little bit of classic rockabilly from Wynn Stewart on the Jackpot record label. This is Come On.

Yeah, pure classic rockabilly there from Wynn Stewart and Come On. Now, sticking with the classic rockabilly, we've got Johnny Burnett and his rock and roll trio with Please Don't Leave Me. This is the alternative version.

Yeah, the one and only Johnny Burnett and his rock and roll trio there. And Please Don't Leave Me, the alternate version. Now, here's one I haven't played before on the show. This is Novel Fells, novel The Marvel. This is Cry Baby Cry.

Yeah, the great novel Feltzer and Cry Baby Cry. And that's the end of the rockabilly for the time being. Lots more coming up, though. We've got a bit of doo-wop coming on now. This is The Sharps and Lock My Heart.

Yeah, fantastic bit of do up there from the Sharps. That was called Lock My Heart. Now, let's have a little bit of rock and roll now. This is Little Willie John, and It Only Hurts a Little While.

Yeah, that's what my dentist always says. It only hurts a little while. Well, here we go. That was Little Willie John there on King Records. Now, let's go to Sun Records now. A little bit of rockabilly and a couple of self-indulgent records for me. The Sound of My Youth, or Ute, as some people say. This is Hayden Thompson and Fairlane Rock.

Yeah, there we go, on Sun Records. That was Hayden Thompson there and his Feline Rock. Now, another one from the sound of my youth. This is Vern Pullins. This is one of the first rockabilly records I ever bought. This is Mama Don't Allow.

Yeah, Mamadon Lau. That's an old jazz record. It goes way back to the 1920s. Been done in just about every different style there was right up to the 60s. That was Vern Pullen's version of Mamadon Lau. Now, here's Jet Powers, who, better known to some people as PJ Proby in the 60s. This was his first record from 1957. This is Go, Go, Go.

Yeah, there we go. PJ Proby there, Jet Powers, as he was known back then. That was Go, Girl, Go on the Design record label. Now, enough of the rockabilly. Let's have a little bit of rhythm and blues now. Here's Doc Pumas, and he can't get enough of his good pot.

Yeah, that was Doc Pomus there, and my good pot. Don't know what he was talking about. Well, it's Friday night, it's rock and roll night, so I'm your Friday night boogie woogie man. But Jimmy Liggins, he's your Saturday night boogie woogie man.

I've just got my pay. Let me pick up on you, baby. I'm going out to play. It's my night, and I'm gonna raise some sand. My money's all right, so let me shake your hand. Can't you hear me talking, baby? I'm your Saturday night's boogie-woogie man. I'm going downtown across the track, right next door to old Joe's Chicken Shack. The lights are dim, they're soft and low. Everybody parties in that soft, mellow glow. So you better take it, baby, while you can. This is your Saturday night's boogie-woogie man.

and it's almost day. I'm going now, baby, and hit the hay. My money's all gone, but I've had my fun. You don't live but once, and when you're dead, you're done. So you better hang on, baby, to my hand. Here goes your Saturday night's boogie-woogie man.

Yeah, the Saturday night boogie woogie man, Jimmy Liggins there. Now, let's get back to a bit of rockabilly now. I'm playing a lot of rockabilly tonight, aren't I? Hope you like it. I know some of you don't. I know some of you do. So, can't please everybody, so I've got to please myself. So here we go. This is Harold Jenkins, better known as Conway Twitty, and Crazy Dreams.

0: Yeah, Conway Twitty there when he was still known as Harold Jenkins on Sun Records. That was called Crazy Dreams. Now, another mid-paced rockabilly one. We've got Sleepy LaBeef coming on now, and he's all alone.
1: I love her so, but now she's gone. I'm all alone.

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0: so, but now she's gone, I'm all alone. 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I love her so, but now she's gone, I'm all alone.
1: Yeah, the great Sleepy LaBeef there, and All Alone. Now let's get rocking again. Now we've got Big Maybell, a little bit of rhythm and blues coming on now, and she's got a song called Rock House.

0: Yeah, there we go. That was Big Mabel there and Rock House. Now, as we're in the Rock House, let's have a little bit more rockabilly. Why not? I think this is the last one tonight. Yes, I think it's pretty well the last rockabilly track tonight, although there might be one later. This is Billy Smith on Redhead Records, and it's called Tell Me Baby.
1: Yeah, this is the one I love you, baby. Yeah, I didn't want to hold you tight.

0: of his arena.
1: Yeah, a bit of wild rockabilly there from Billy Smith, who apparently ended up in an asylum. He went completely mad, apparently. So there you go. Rock and roll does that to you, a bit of rockabilly thrown in. You just go insane. There we go. That was Billy Smith there. We've got Howling Wolf, a little bit of blues coming up now. He's your rockin' daddy.

Yeah, that was Howlin' Wolf there. What a great blues singer it was. On Chess Records, that was Rockin' Daddy. Now we've got a Rockin' Daddy, we've got a Rockin' Granddaddy, really. This is the granddad of rock and roll. This is Bill Haley and the Comets and 40 Cups of Coffee.

Yeah, there we go. There's Uncle Bill Haley there, and 40 cups of coffee. A bit more rhythm and blues coming your way now. This is Wynonie Harris, and keep on churning.

0: We kept on pumping, but I came jumping. I'll milk you cow till my pail is full. Look out, Eva, here comes your bull.
1: Yeah, subtle as always. Wynonna Harris, and keep on churning till the butter comes. Now, let's get a bit more like pop-oriented. Now, this is a little bit of a good time rock and roll. This is Larry Birdsong, and Ain't Nothing But a Fool.

Yeah, that was Larry Birdsong there, and Ain't Nothing But a Fool. And that leads us to Moondog's Ballad of the Week, so let's slide right down now. We've got the Hornets coming out now on the Flash record label. This is called Crying Over You, Moondog's Ballad of the Week.

Yeah, that was the Hornets there with Moondog's Ballad of the Week. This week's Smooch of the Pooch, Crying Over You. Now a little bit more duo. Now we've got the Platters, the Fabulous Platters, and they've got a song called Hula Hoop.

Yeah, that was the Platters there and Hula Hoop. And that brings us to the end of another Moondog show. So I'm going to say goodbye to you all now, leave you for the wild weekend you're all going to have, and I'll dig you later, alligators. See you next Friday. I'll leave you with a classic bit of rockabilly that gets played on all the other shows, but I've never played it on this one, so I thought I'd better keep up with the rest of them. Here's Warren Smith and Red Cadillac and a Black Mustache.

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2: 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Amelia had taught piano all her life. The gift she was given was a gift she shared, and also was a gift that was taken away. At Life Rhythm, we are helping to improve the lives of people living with dementia. Life Rhythm, music, the language of care.

0: Next on your wireless is the Big Coal Show, sponsored by David of Shepherd's Bush. Thank you, David.
1: Yes, thank you, David, and thank you, Simon, for the last hour. And today is National Tattoo Day. National Tattoo Day. It's National Peach Ice Cream Day, and it's World Emoji Day. Hashtag smiley face then.

0: It's the weekend. It's home to work we go. It's the Big Cole Show. As the man said, very kindly sponsored by David in Shepherd's Bush. Leslie's here.
1: Good evening. Good evening, listeners.
0: And Pat's here out on the phone already.
1: Pat's busy out there already.
0: Yeah, she's getting some attendees. People are signing in. So there's still a little bit of time for you to sign in. Ping me an email, or you can phone on that free phone number. That'd be nice.
1: Free phone number is 0800 014 1955. Or you can email the studio at studio@angelradio.uk if you want to get your name down on the class register. I do have the register with me, the big red book, and the gold pen to tick you down as present and correct.
0: And as requested, it's a general knowledge quiz tonight.

0: Smokey Robinson and the Miracles. That's I can hear myself in my ear all now. And Come Round Here, I'm the One You Need. Mm-hmm. Which I think's a little bit presumptuous, Les, don't you think?
1: Just, come round here.
0: Sounds like good news. Mm. I'm here to me.
1: Come round here. A bottle of beer in the sideboard here. Well, that's about
0: possibly,
1: it.
0: Possibly. Come round here. I'm the one you need. Mm. Not Smokey's greatest hit, but nevertheless a very welcome one. And welcome along to the programme. As Leslie said, we've got Buried Treasure this evening, a wee bit later on. 78s at, wait for it, 7 o'clock. Past Choice is a good one tonight. Ted will be after us. He'll be treading on his toes. And the not ubiquitous, the ever-present Bag It or Bin It will be along around about 7:30, 25 to 8. So what generally do I forget at this point of the programme?
1: The register.
0: The register. Hang on, where's my music?
1: I do have the big red book out.
0: Got that gold pen poised.
1: I do. Yeah. There you are. And if you'd like to get your name down on the register, give Pat a ring. She's sitting in reception waiting to take your call. It's 0800 014 1955. Let's see if we can fill the class. And you can bring your water with you. Bottles of water are accepted today because of the heat. Okay? And ties, you can leave them home
0: as
1: well.
0: You can leave them off, can I? That's good. That's good. What about a can of beer? Is it you?
1: No, definitely not. No. No, it has to be water.
0: What I've noticed, talking of your gold pen, some of my work colleagues get very attached to their pens. I've noticed that, perhaps it's the weather, the last couple of weeks, if my purple pen or my pink pen or yellow pen goes missing, there's a massive hunt to find the pen.
1: Best to wear it round your neck.
0: Well, I think so.
1: Really?
0: Is it, is it too warm for a bossa nova? Do you think?
1: No, I think we could manage that.
0: We'd give it a go, shall we? Here comes Elvis.

0: So, Leslie, I'm just surmising here. If she doesn't want to do the bossa nova with him, he's going to go and find himself another cat.
1: Is that right?
0: Is that the feline variety? I was going to say, I've got a couple for him. If he wants to find another cat, I've got a black one for him.
1: I think he'd probably go off for a game of tennis, actually. He's a big tennis fan, isn't he, Cliff?
0: Well, that was Elvis.
1: Oh, sorry.
0: That was Elvis.
1: Sorry.
0: Here's
1: on a different wavelength.
0: Here's the difference. Cliff plays tennis. Elvis didn't. There's a slight difference there.
1: Anyone for mixed doubles? Well, I don't know.
0: Depends if you're Cliff or Elvis, I suppose, really.
1: I know that Cliff likes his tennis, and I enjoyed watching him arrive to his games at Wimbledon, and he had a different suit on every day. It was great to see him. I just love him. Well done, Cliff.
0: He's knocking on a bit now. He's 86.
1: We're all knocking on a bit.
0: Yeah, I know, but... Yeah.
1: Somebody said to me the other day, I was talking about somebody's birthday, and I said, oh, she had a singer in for her birthday, you know, it was a lovely party. Oh, was it a special birthday? Every birthday's special now, isn't it? You know, it doesn't have to have a zero on the end of it. Every birthday's special. Yeah. Okay, are you over there?
0: Yeah,
1: you haven't dropped the register,
0: no,
1: I hope.
0: No, register, no. Have you got some attendees? Then?
1: I do.
0: That's
1: young
0: good.
1: Pat
0: yeah.
1: has wafted in
0: wafted,
1: here.
0: Wafted, eh?
1: With a lovely dress. She's got a lovely blue dress on tonight. She's really well turned out, our Pat. Looks fresh. But anyway.
0: Making it sound like a soap commercial.
1: Eh?
0: You're making it sound like a soap commercial. Pat being very fresh.
1: She is fresh.
0: No.
1: She was in green last week. This week it's blue.
0: Blue this week, yeah.
1: Lovely, yeah. Right, the register then. We have Mark from the Isle of Wight with us. Good evening, Mark. Take a seat. Good to have you with us. Kerry and John are with us from Sheffield. Take a seat, you two. Ian and Glenys from Fakenham. Evening, you two. Nice to have you along. Dean and Summer. I think Summer's 8 years old, is it? From Sheffield, they're with us. Good evening. Great to have you with us. Sit down and take a pew. David in Shepherd's Bush, kind sponsor of this programme. Good evening, David. I hope you're keeping cool. Charlie in Clanfield. Evening, Chaz. He's clocking in. Marion from Portsmouth. Good evening, Marion. Good to have you with us. Take a seat. Jamie and Rachel and Chloe are with us from Winchester. Good to have you along. Take a seat. Alan from Orpington. Hi, Alan. Good to have you with us. Pauline in Woodham is with us. Well done, Pauline, for getting here on time. Mike near Beedale is with us. Colleen in Tasmania. Hello, Colleen. Giving you a big wave all the way to Tasmania. Take a seat. It's good to have you in class with us. Daryl and Margaret from Horndean are with us. Hi, you two. Take a seat. Val in Folkestone is with us. Hi, Val. I'm giving you a big wave. Alexander in Denmark is with us. Hi, Alexander. I hope... you've had a good day over there in Denmark. Lou and Paula from Sutton. They're on the Isle of Wight, I think, at the moment. And I'm just trying to make this out. Ian from Fareham is with us. Hello, Ian. Good to have you along. Take a seat. I think there's a few bean bags at the back there. You can squabble over there if you want to sit on those. No throwing the water around. Oh, hang on. Pat's just wafted in with another few names. Fred and Pat from Southfields. Good to have you with us. Paulette in Wallingham is with us. Hi, Paulette. And Brad in Chicago is with us. Breeder in Cornwall. And Harold in Austria, I think it says. Enjoying Angel Radio, and he's having a Bavarian beer.
0: Very nice.
1: Very nice.
0: Very nice. Cheers.
1: Angelika.
0: Yeah. Angelika. Yeah.
1: Harold
0: yeah.
1: and Angelika in Austria, enjoying the old Bavarian beer. Very nice. Enjoy and stay tuned. Take a seat. Right, so there's quite a few names in the register, and if you'd like your name in the register, it's not too late. Give lovely Pat a ring on 0800 014 1955 and we'll squeeze you in. But question number one on the Friday night quiz, thinking caps on class, which British Prime Minister delivered the famous White Heat of Technology speech during the 1960s? It was a very famous speech, and he used that phrase, the white heat of technology. Which PM was it? Do you know? If you think you do, let us know. 0800 014 1955.
0: Thinking caps on, like Leslie said.

0: was a massive hit in the fall of 1967. I'm not sure why it wasn't called I Love the Flower Girl, but it wasn't. It was the Cow Seals, the Park, the Rain, the Park, and Other Things. Doesn't tell me what those other things are, but that's what it's called, Les, apparently. Now, I'm wondering if we play his music, because he's becoming quite popular, if we play his music, do you think the pirate may make an appearance? Well, here we go. I'm going to have to find a sea shanty somewhere. Are you getting, Mr. Pirate, sir, are you getting a bit fed up with this music by now?
1: I only comes in here to find the buried treasure.
0: Can't say fairer than that. And I expect you're wondering where it is.
1: Where be that buried treasure?
0: Well, I'm glad you asked that, because it's on another channel. It's on another channel, as it were.
1: So it looks like you got a black spot on your hand.
0: Well, quite possibly. Quite possibly. Where is my buried treasure? There it is, there. Now, this is originally from a film with Tony Curtis, and that's about all I can remember. But the Righteous Brothers Orchestra, yes, there was one, had a nearly hit, and it was a Northern Soul thing. They put it on the B-side of the reissue of You Lost That Love and Feeling, called Rat Race. But there is an original version. And it sounds more raw. It sounds more saxophony. It sounds, I don't know, just got a little bit more guts to it. You probably know the tune, but here's Sam Butera, who was saxophonist with Louis Prima and The Witnesses with The Rat Race Part 1. Big Cole's Buried Treasure for this evening.

0: It was a film that starred Tony Curtis and Debbie Reynolds. I think he played an aspiring jazz musician who moved to New York City. Mm. Not dissimilar to other films that Tony Curtis has been in, really. But that was Sam Butera and The Witnesses, and the theme to the film The Rat Race Part 1 on Dot Records from Hollywood. And it's Big Cole's buried treasure for this evening. Leslie's just wondering about, have we got any clever bunnies? I don't know if we've got any clever bunnies or not.
1: I'll pop out and see Pat in a bit.
0: We'll pop out and see Pat in a second.
1: Yeah. Well,
0: a quick reminder, just for people.
1: It was question one of the Friday night quiz. Which British Prime Minister delivered the famous White Heat of Technology speech during the 1960s? That's what we're wanting to
0: hang
1: know.
0: Hang on. Hold your horses.
1: Thank you, Pat. Yep. Okay, are you going to play a tune or do you want
0: me
1: to...
0: Well, I could do. I'll play a tune. Now, I'm trying to figure out, Lizzie, is this Elvis or is this Cliff? You tell me.

0: think we established it was Cliff.
1: It was definitely Cliff.
0: Thank goodness for that. It wasn't Elvis at all, was it?
1: It has been hot, Cole.
0: It has been
1: very hot, hasn't it? Haven't been able to cool down.
0: So I got as Neil said, it's Cliff. See, Neil's taking notice. Well done, Neil. And
1: who's that? Neil in Santa Monica.
0: Neil in Santa Monica.
1: Hi, Neil. Yeah, the weather's getting to me, love.
0: Chris, this is our Chris, says, hi, all. Totally forgot about beanbags.
1: Beanbags?
0: Until Leslie mentioned it.
1: Yes.
0: Had one of those back then. People, especially at parties, never used to sit properly on chairs. It was more sitting on, sitting
1: the
0: on the ground,
1: bag.
0: Wasn't it?
1: Mm.
0: Angel Radio, so educational. Thanks, great show as always. Thank you, Chris. That's our Chris on reception. Ian in, where is Ian? I think it's in Fareham. During the register, Leslie told me to sit at the back on beanbags. My derriere needs something softer these days.
1: Oh.
0: I'll tell my mum. That's it.
1: I think his mum's formidable, so I'll all right. Find a chair then, Ian.
0: And,
1: is that Ian in Fakenham?
0: Ian in Fakenham, and I think it was Harold in, Holger. Holger is with us. You know, Holger, he does a program.
1: Yes, I do. He does a wonderful program.
0: Yeah, Holger's saying hello, greeting from Holger, enjoying Czech beer. Very nice.
1: Very nice. Nice to have you with us, Holger.
0: Yeah, I wish I was joining with the Czech beer.
1: Thank you for your lovely programs. I do enjoy listening to Holger's programs.
0: Right, okay. Leslie, where have we got? Is it? We've done the Clever Bunnies?
1: Yes, we've done the Clever Bunnies.
0: So it's.
1: No.
0: We haven't.
1: It is hot.
0: Getting ahead of ourselves just a wee bit. Okay.
1: The question.
0: Yeah.
1: Which British Prime Minister delivered the famous White Heat of Technology speech during the 1960s? Well, if you said Harold Wilson in 1963. You'd be right. It was Harold Wilson. And, it was October the 1st, 1963. It was a landmark speech at the party conference. And he referred to the white heat of technology and that Britain had to modernise its struggling industries by fully embracing a scientific revolution. And, that was the phrase that Harold used, the white heat of technology. David in Shepherd's Bush, kind sponsor of this programme, was the first one in to get the right answer, Harold Wilson. Well done, David. Top of the class. Neil in Santa Monica came in a close second. Fred and Pat in Southfields, London, well done you too. Charlie in Clanfield, well done, Chaz. We've got Mark and Wendy from Biggin Hill who want to go on the register. And I presume they got Harold Wilson right as well. So
0: I can see it on
1: you, I'm putting you in the register as we speak. And also Nick in Sandown on the Isle of Wight. Evening, Nick. And he's registering as well, so I'm putting him in the book. Pauline in Woodham, well done. You said Harold Wilson. Alexandra in Denmark, well done. Tony in Bognor, evening Tony, he got it right. Wayne in Corfmullen, well done Wayne. Val in Folkestone, well done Val. Daryl and Margaret in Horndean, they're clever bunnies. Alan in Orpington, he got it right, well done Alan. Paulette in Wallingham got it right, as did Ian and Glennis in Fakenham. Mark near Beedale, or Mike near Beedale probably that is. Carol in Singleton. Evening, Carol, and well done, yes, it was indeed Harold Wilson. Marion in Portsmouth got it right as well, as did Mark in Biggin Hill. Got it right. All clever bunnies and all going now on the clever bunny wall. There they go. Up on the clever bunny wall with a nice pink pin. You can.
2: One of those.
0: One of those as well.
1: You did that at home earlier today, and the cat shot out like a rocket.
0: That was the general idea.
1: He does that when he wants her to leave his records alone. Because she's grown partial to his record sleeves.
0: Yes, less said about that, the better. Question two.
1: Question two, then, of the Friday night quiz. Thinking caps on, class. Just hush it down a little at the back there.
0: Shushy
1: at the back there. And no picking out the bits from the bean bag, say, because it makes a mess and the cleaners moan. Right, question two. Which country hosted the 1968 Summer Olympics? Which country hosted the 1968 Summer Olympics? Cast your minds back.
0: Just trying to think how many years we're going back. Is it about 57, 58 years ago? Something like that. About 58 years ago. If you know, let us know. Now, Leslie and I sat down last night with the turntable.
1: That
0: moves very slowly these days, even slower than me in the heat. But we found this record. This is very special. It starts out with the bagpipes and it gets absolutely bonkers. You remember Barry Ryan for Eloise, amongst other things. But before that, he was with his brother, Paul and Barry Ryan. And this is a totally out there version of I Love How You Love Me. Ever listen to this?

0: Totally Bonkers. Paul and Barry Ryan on Decca Records, 1966. And I love how you love me. And I was over the Salvation Army Donation Centre in Havant earlier this afternoon, listening to Mark's request show with Josie. Some nice requests on there. And somebody requested Billy Fury's I Love Her, yeah. And I thought, oh, have I got a treat for the listeners tonight.
1: I just think it was great. The old bagpipes there.
0: The bagpipes.
1: The bagpipes go in there.
0: Who knew?
1: And when I heard those bagpipes when you played it last night, yeah. I could remember there was a cartoon character or some cartoon characters in one of those old comics that we used to get in the 60s or 70s, and they always had bagpipes.
0: It was warring Scottish clans.
1: I'm not sure, but I just had a mental picture of those cartoon characters playing the bagpipes. Oh dear,
0: indeed. Barry Ryan, of course, went on to sing Eloise. I think Paul concentrated a bit more on songwriting.
1: Mm.
0: And a quick reminder, Leslie.
1: Yep, we're on to question two of the Friday night quiz. Which country hosted the 1968 Summer Olympics? And I'll give you a clue, it wasn't us.
0: Definitely not.

0: Leslie's right when she says it's a Tina Turner song. It's also Creedence Clearwater Revival song, who I believe wrote it. That was the Checkmates featuring Sonny Charles. And I'm going to dig out Black Pearl maybe next time. Interesting story about Sonny Charles and the Checkmates, Black Pearl, that he sped it up. Phil Spector sped his voice out, and he was a bit worried that he wouldn't be able to do it live. But we'll save that one for another day. Did I hear the trill of a mobile phone?
1: You did.
0: Ah.
1: I've turned it off now. So
0: the ever-present
1: mobile worry.
0: Phone. Oh, that's all right.
1: Turned it off.
0: Have you got some clever bunnies there?
1: I do. Young Pat has just wafted in and brought me some clever bunnies on this list here. We asked which country hosted the 1968 Summer Olympics. The answer was Mexico. Or Mexico.
0: Yeah.
1: My mum used to like to call it Mexico. But yeah, it was 1968, and that's where the Olympics were held, Mexico. The people who got it right, Lou and Paul are in Sutton, Terry on the Isle of Wight, David in Shepherd's Bush, kind sponsor of this programme, Charlie in Clanfield, Darryl and Margaret in Horndean, Ian and Glenys in Fakenham, Jeff and Rona in Edinburgh, Alexandra in Denmark, Pauline in Woodham, Alan in Orpington, Wayne in Corfmullen, Carol in Singleton, Paulette in Wallingham, Tony in Bognor, Philip in North Chingford. He wants to go in the register as well. Okay, okay, Philip, I'm putting you in the register. Harold and Angelica. They're with us, and they've also got it right. It was Mexico. Hang on, I've got it written down here, haven't I? About where they were from. On the last lot, Angelica. I remember the name.
0: Austria.
1: Austria, that's right, Austria. Well done, Cole. And Philip in North Chingford. He got it right. All these people saying Mexico. Well done. And there they go, up on the clever bunny wall. And I think I'll use a blue pin this time to put you on the wall.
0: Right,
1: so we got a pink one and a blue one.
0: And a nice email from Occasional Bill in Royston.
1: Hello, Bill.
0: Who says, hi all, I really like the Paul and Barry Ryan track. Superb. Made me think of Lord Roy Wood, who was partial to the Pipes. That's very true. A few years later on when he was with it. The Wizard, wasn't it? Loving the show. Occasional Bill in Royston. Thank you, Occasional Bill.
1: Yes, good to have you with us. I don't know why I see an occasional table every time you say Occasional Bill.
0: Neil in Santa Monica says, your mum was right. Correct pronunciation of Mexico.
1: Mexico.
0: Mexico.
1: Yeah, Mexico.
0: Right, okay. Question, where are we? Question three.
1: Question three. You're on the ball tonight, Colin, aren't you?
0: Zooming through them, aren't we?
1: You are. Which mission successfully landed humans on the moon? Which mission successfully landed humans on the moon?
0: Mm. What was the number? If you know, let us know. Now, it's with a heavy heart. I'm playing this, but Leslie suggested it, and now she's my co-host.
1: Oh, I love it.
0: I suppose.
2: It was a moonlit night in old Mexico. I walked alone between some old adobe haciendas. Suddenly, I heard the plaintive cry of a young Mexican girl.

0: Mel Blanc, I think, done those Speedy Gonzales bits. And, of course, Pat Boone on London American Records back in 1962. And Speedy Gonzales. I'm sure there are other Mexican songs are available, including a nice song by Long John Baudry, but there we are. And a quick reminder, Leslie, of question three.
1: Which mission successfully landed humans on the moon? I remember seeing this.
0: Yeah. Most people remember the astronauts, but do you remember the number of the mission? If you do, let us know. Still to come, 78s at 7, all on Brunswick tonight. Pat's Choice and an old friend for Baggett or Bennett.

0: Truly wonderful. The Larry Page Orchestra on Decca Records. He went on to manage the Trogs.
1: Mm.
0: Like, I'm sure he did. Started the Page One record label. Yeah. But that was called, Leslie, that was called Waltz into Jazz.
1: Yeah, I love that.
0: Sounds like it should be a theme of some sort.
1: Yes, it's a great tune.
0: I don't think
1: and
0: it is.
1: I think I did put that little 45 aside at one point. Because I said to you, oh, that'd be a great theme for a programme.
0: On the other side is a tune called Jojo, produced by Larry Page. There you go. Now, look, this is what happens when you get the turntable.
1: I put it aside and we forgot about it.
0: Well, having sorted out all the records at home and cleared...
1: Being a little bit more ordered.
0: Cleared away.
1: And the cat sorted out a few records for you as well.
0: She did. She did.
1: Mm. Anyway.
0: It's Big Carl and Leslie on a Friday. And what you got over there?
1: What I've got over here is the question, which mission successfully landed humans on the moon? Mission do you know?
0: There's a good story behind this song, and they were recording it in the Stax Studios in 1966. And Isaac Hayes had the call of nature, and he said, he said the all-time classic line, hold on,
1: I'm coming.
0: Sam and Dave sat down with a notepad. Thought, that's a good title for a song.

0: Sam and Dave, Hold On, I'm Coming, 1966. Leslie just reminiscing about used to have some patches, the ones you'd sew on jean jackets.
1: I had an aunt who went over to Cape Canaveral, was it?
0: Believe so.
1: Over that way.
0: Yeah.
1: And she went to America on holiday in about 1971, I think it was. When she came back, she brought some little gifts for us children, as well as a couple of silver dollars, you know. And there were some patches that you would sew onto your jean jacket or onto your Levi's or something. And it was all about the space rockets, you know. I can remember one, a pertinent one.
0: See, and you can remember seeing it, so it was just a very hazy thing in my mind.
1: I remember, you know, my dad, we had to sit and watch it on the telly, and it was all just grainy to us, you know, grainy pictures. But I remember the excitement in the school playground, because obviously the school whipped us up about it as well, you know. You have to watch this history in the making.
0: It was.
1: Man on the Moon.
0: It was. And a nice email from Tony and Bogner, who is getting all excited about Bagot or Bennett, and he said, in anticipation, Bagot. You don't know who it is yet?
1: No.
0: You don't know who it is?
1: It could be Gracie Fields.
0: It could be. It's not, but it could be. That's still to come as his Pat's choice. And Leslie, you got some clever bunnies there.
1: I do, young Pat. Of course, she's moving like a gazelle tonight, in and out. She's very swift.
0: She is. Zooming for her, aren't we?
1: We have some clever bunnies, and in Pat's lovely handwriting, which is always neat, unlike some of the other handwriting around here.
0: Are you referring to me, perchance?
1: I'm referring to myself. Ah, that's what typing does for you. Right, which mission successfully landed humans on the moon? If you said Apollo 11, you'd be right. It was Apollo 11. And it was in July 1969 that they went up in Apollo 11 to the moon. And there were three people on board. It was Neil Armstrong, Commander Neil Armstrong, and the command module pilot was Michael Collins, and the lunar module pilot was Edwin Buzz Aldrin, and they were all on that flight. And yeah, there's some wonderful pictures that were taken of them on the moon. Let's have a look now here. Who got it right? David in Shepherd's Bush, kind sponsor of this programme. Well done, David. First one through. He got it right. Apollo 11. Bill in Royston. Well done, young Bill. It was Apollo 11. Lou and Paula in Sutton. And Terry on the Isle of Wight. Got it right. Well done. Daryl and Margaret in Horndean are clever bunnies. Well done. Alexander in Denmark. Well done to you, sir. Pauline in Woodham. Well done. Fred and Pat in Southfields. Well done. Wayne in Corfmullen. He's a clever bunny. As is Paulette in Wallingham. Tony in Bognor. Give yourself a pat on the back there, Tony. Tracy and Scott. I'm not sure where you're from, but well done, you got it right. Alan in Orpington, well done, young Alan. Val in Folkestone got it right. Colleen in Tasmania, well done, Colleen. Philip in North Chingford, well done. And Carol in Singleton got it right as well. Ian and Glenys in Fakenham are at the bottom of the list, but they're not... And last but not least, I'm just looking at the back. No, there's nobody on the back. Apollo 11 it was. And there you go, up on the clever bunny wall. Hang on. There's a black pin this time. There we are. Multicoloured.
0: Not the black spot then.
1: I think that might be what he thought was the black spot.
0: Oh, I see.
1: But it's not. It's a black pin.
0: It's a black pin. All right, okay. Question four, I'd be thinking of those while the 78s are on.
1: Question four then. Thinking caps on, class. You can have a swig of your water if you want to, you know, but make sure you put the lids on because the cleaners will moan else. Which transport minister introduced the breathalyzer test, national speed limits, and compulsory seat belts? Which transport minister introduced the breathalyzer test, national speed limits, and compulsory seat belts? If you think you know, give our Pat a ring, 0800 014 1955, and get your name on the Clever Bunny list.
0: Now, I've changed the speed, I've changed the needle. Here come those 78s at 7.

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0: There you are, my friends. And there I am, because I was having a good listen. In the Luggles. There's your 78/7. We started in the late 30s, early 40s on Brunswick Records with the Ink Spots and the Java Jive. We had the Boswell Sisters from 1936. I'm going to sit right down and write myself a letter. Sit right down and write myself an email these days, I suppose. We had Ella Fitzgerald from 1954, and Leslie's dad had that on a 45, Lullaby of Birdland. We had Carmen Cavalera and his orchestra, Anitra's Boogie from 1947, and we finished it all up with Carmen Miranda, Ay, Ay, Ay, Ay. About to Mexico again, aren't we? I like you very much. And those were your 78/7. Leslie, have you got any clever bunnies yet?
1: Pat's just finishing off the list.
0: She's
1: at the moment.
0: She's collating them, is she?
1: Hang on, as we speak.
0: Spoke too soon.
1: Thank you, Pat. Did you want me to read them out?
0: Yes, good.
1: Well, we asked question 4, which transport minister introduced the breathalyzer test, the national speed limits, and the compulsory seat belts? Yes, I remember when they were brought in. Well, if you said Barbara Castle, well done, you got it right. Barbara Castle did introduce all those things. And David in Shepherd's Bush is a clever bunny. He was the first one through. He got it right. It was indeed Barbara. Ian and Glenys in Fakenham, they got it right as well. Daryl and Margaret in Horndean. Alan in Orpington. Pauline in Woodham. Tony in Bognor. Philip in North Chingford. Wayne in Corfmullen. Carol in Singleton. Charlie in Clanfield and Ray and Barbara in Wiltshire, all saying Barbara Castle. All clever bunnies going on the clever bunny wall.
0: They all done very well.
1: They all did very well.
0: Well, I think we could chew this one over, but it might be the last question of the evening, because bag it or bin it comes in and then the phone's ringing and stuff. And it's an old friend. So I should imagine people might feel warmly about this. Well, they may not. They may not. But question, where are we? Question 5. Sport question. Sport. And not a word. Not a word.
1: Not a word to Nelly.
0: Not a word about England's performance a couple of nights ago.
1: No.
0: To say I frightened the cat would be an understatement. Especially when England scored that goal.
1: Which club became the first English team to win a major European trophy in 1963? You got a choice here. A, Tottenham Hotspur. B, West Ham United. C, Manchester United. D, Wolverhampton Wanderers.
0: That's it, those are the choices.
1: Right. Yeah, I'm just looking at your typing, Cole.
0: It's the way I always spat it out. It's the way I always...
1: It's the way you formatted it.
0: Yeah, that one as well.
1: Had my eyes all over the place then. Gosh.
0: If you know... Let us know.
1: Do you remember when you used to say to me, put your eyes in when I wore contact lenses?
0: I did.
1: Have you got your eyes in?
0: Yeah, I do remember that. Anyway, listen, it will be our time change ends.
1: Yes, it will. I'm getting out of the hot seat.
0: Because it'll be Pat's choice, which should be coming up
1: shortly-ish.
0: And we'll play this one. Sandy Posey, Single Girl. The Single Girl.

0: Not sure you get away with a song like that now. Single girl needs a single man to lean on. Not sure if that would go down too well in today's polite society. Mm-hmm. But anyway, obviously it was quite a hit in 1966, Sandy Posey and Single Girl. Did you watch the England?
1: Yes, I did, actually.
0: Yeah, you did.
1: And I thought Argentina were exceptional.
0: Yeah, well, they
1: really
0: did. Yes,
1: did.
0: Yes.
1: The best team won.
0: Yeah, yeah, I think you're probably right.
1: Yeah, I thought they were
0: England,
1: really good.
0: England sort of almost were all over them to begin, and then they gave up.
1: Yes.
0: And, never mind. I'm not sure if I'm going to watch it Saturday night against France.
1: No.
0: So I don't know if I can be.
1: No, you lose interest.
0: Yeah,
1: when,
0: yeah,
1: interest
0: sort of
1: when your team
0: like a deflated
1: disappears.
0: Balloon. And I don't know. I might watch the final just to see if Spain
1: poke your big toe in and have a look.
0: Well, I
1: and
0: may
1: just
0: do.
1: See
0: I may do. I may.
1: What's going on?
0: May give it a brief little look. But your choice for this evening is
1: completely different.
0: Yes.
1: Today.
0: Yes.
1: Chet Baker. American jazz trumpeter and vocalist through the 1950s. He was known as Prince of Cool for his cool jazz renditions. He was raised in a musical household. His father was a professional swing guitarist and his mother was a pianist. His grandmother was Norwegian. I just threw that bit in. When he was young, his father gave him a trombone, but he switched to the trumpet at the age of 13. His mother said that he memorized tunes on the radio before he was given the instrument, and he fell in love with the trumpet. He died at an early age, he was only 58, in the Netherlands after falling from a second story window from his hotel room. So we're going to hear Chet Baker with his jazz rendition of But Not For Me.

great Chet Baker. That was Pat's choice for this evening. Now, a voice came and said, there's a couple of emails for you. I think Ray and Barbara down in deepest overcast Wiltshire. Tiny bit of rain and a distant thunderclap. Hello, all. Been looking forward to the show all day. Barbara not so good, so trying to jolly her up. And the time flew by. Here now for the rest of the show. Welcome along. Don't matter, you're here. And Sue and Simon in Farlington, what were the 78s? Can you tell Big Cole? Oh, tell Big Cole the 78s were great tonight. Sue and Simon in Farlington, thank you. I think that's... Oh, and Neil. Ernie Marples. Right, okay. Thank you, Neil. Just checking my emails, because I like to do that. And don't go away. Don't go away, because coming up after the next tune will be Baggett or Binnett. Stand by your radios. Here comes Kenny Lynch. This is Hey Girl.

0: generally tend to prefer the original of that, which is Freddie Scott, but that's the British cover version. That's Kenny Lynch. Don't play enough of Kenny Lynch on this here radio station. And Hey Girl, and Leslie's amusing remark, which you didn't hear, was, no, I'm not Kenny Lynch, something like
1: it's
0: that.
1: It's me. I don't you. Look anything like Kenny Lynch.
0: No, you don't. Right. It's time. Stand by your wirelesses, because it's time for Bag It or Bin It. Now, what I'd done with Leslie the other day is a bit naughty. I said, listen to this lovely piece of jazz. And I just held it there. I said, wait for it, Leslie, wait for it. And then the singer came in, and Leslie knew straight away. He said, oh, didn't you?
1: I did.
0: So, yeah, an old friend, I'm not going to say, I'll let you. You're the listeners, that sounds terrible,
1: your
0: doesn't it?
1: Your old friend.
0: An old friend. What are we going to do with this from an old friend? Are we going to bag it or are we going to bin it?

0: did you recognise our old friends? Our old friend Mrs. Miller having a go at Stan Gates as the girl from Ipipita. And did you notice that she couldn't keep up with the backing? She was either too far ahead or too far behind. So, yeah, fabulous. What you got over there, Les?
1: I do have a clever bunny list.
0: A clever bunny list.
1: Yeah, young Pat brought in a clever bunny list.
0: Here's your music. There it is.
1: The question was, which club became the first English team to win a major European trophy in 1963? Tottenham Hotspur, West Ham United, Manchester United or Wolverhampton Wanderers? Well, if you said Tottenham Hotspur, you were right. It was Tottenham Hotspur. That's who we were looking for. David in Shepherd's Bush got it right. Well done, David. Fred and Pat in Southfields, well done. Marion in Portsmouth got it right. Daryl and Margaret in Horndene. Pauline in Woodham. Val in Folkestone. Ray and Barbara in Wiltshire, they got it right. Well done. Tracy and Scott in Cosham. Carol in Singleton. Tony in Bognor, Alan in Orpington, Glenys and Ian in Fakenham, Charlie in Clanfield, all saying Tottenham Hotspur. There they go, up on the clever bunny wall.
0: Well, I'm just looking at the results. It's a split vote at the moment for Mrs. Miller.
1: Really?
0: It's a split vote. You've got Neil saying the listeners have left the room. You've got Alan and Orpington saying, Binnett, the girl grew up. Split vote up in Winchester. Jamie says Baguette, but Rachel says Binnett. So, there's a few, but sounds like the dream of the girl from Ipipanina has turned into a nightmare. Yeah, that's Wayne in Coughmullen. So keep them coming in if you want to vote.
1: Yeah, we'll give it a few more minutes. Yeah,
0: what are we going to do?
1: Baguette or Binnett?
0: We're going to stick it in the bin. Bat's going to get those clogs.
1: The big news is Ted is in the building.
0: Ted's in the building.
1: Ted has arrived.
0: Yahoo! Yep. That's good news.
1: Ted's here to do his show at 8 o'clock.
0: Marvellous. Jason Southsea. She did her best. No, she didn't, Jace. No, she didn't.

0: That threw me. That's Sharon Tandy. I think we've all felt like that. Hurry, hurry, choo-choo.
1: Mm.
0: Definitely. Yes, we're still waiting for the results of the Baggett or Bennett. I think it's a bit of a split vote. Just to put you in the picture about next week then. Next week, it's a recorded Big Coal show that our lovely Martin has put together. Not too sure which one it is, but you no doubt will let me know. And the week after, Crosser is looking after the shop.
1: Mm.
0: So next couple of weeks, me and Les are off. The Wickham Festival is calling. Not too sure I'm going to go and see.
1: Wickham Festival.
0: Might be Curtis Stigers. It might not. But we shall see what we shall see. We'll be dishing out cups of tea.
1: You'll be helping out in the elemental tent.
0: Yes, and that'll be nice. Right, we've done all the questions. We're just making sure all the...
1: There's one left over.
0: Yeah.
1: Have to carry that one over.
0: We can carry it over.
1: But Ted is here. He's limbering up outside.
0: Ted's here, 8 o'clock, with the Music Makers. And Bill Stillwell pops his head round the door at 9:30 with a thought for the week. Then Ted's back with Journey into Melody.
1: Mm, that's a great programme, Journey into Melody. All instrumentals.
0: Yeah, lovely programme.
1: Lovely.
0: Iris keeping us company through the night. Mm. And then tomorrow morning, I'm guessing Mark's here with the breakfast bustle. And Crosser with Remember the 1960s. And Captain Brian with some 1950s. And Tony with a 1950s chart. Talking of the 1960s, from a seminal album,

0: You want to add an extra note there, don't you? From the album Bridge Over Troubled Water, Simon and Garfunkel, of course, from 1969, and Keep the Customer Satisfied.
1: Mm.
0: Right, okay. The results are in.
1: Pat's just checking the answer phone.
0: Okay, yeah.
1: And see if there's anything else on there. But
0: well. Oh, somebody else has heard Mrs. Miller as well. So those who wanted us to take it home with us, Rob in Yeovil, Jamie up there in Winchester, Tony in Bognor, who voted a little earlier just in anticipation, and Jason Southsea, always on the side of the underdog. Well done, Jace. Four of them. But those who said put it in the bin, well, Paula and Lou and Tony, I think currently on the Isle of Wight. Jeff and Rona in Edinburgh. David in Shepherd's Bush. Charlie in Clanfield. Fred and Pat in Southfields. Pauline in Woodham. Val in Folkestone. What's that one, Pat?
2: That's
0: Daryl. Daryl in Horndean. Mike near Beardale. Mark and Wendy in Biggin Hill. Rachel, there's some Winchester, Alan and Orpington, Neil in Santa Monica, Wayne and Corf Mullen, Paulette in Wallingham, Clyde in Sarasota, a couple more,
2: Ian
0: and Glenys in Fakenham,
2: Marion from
0: Portsmouth, both are bin. Okie dokie. Well, it looks like the bin has won. The bin has claimed.
1: Going in the bin.
0: Mrs. Miller, Pat.
1: That's what I like to hear.
0: Pat, do your worst. Do your worst with me. They are just taking off the turntable, handing it to Pat, who's just hovering her foot over the end. You feel ready, Pat? Oh, good gracious. There it goes. There it goes. Never to be seen. Never to be seen again.
1: Ted is waiting with a dustpan and brush.
0: Well, that's always good news. That's always good news.
1: I didn't want to take that home.
0: No, we didn't.
1: No,
0: we didn't.
1: It started off all right. You fooled me at home. And then it descended, didn't it?
0: It descended into Mrs. Miller.
1: Mm.
0: But, there we are. She's in the bin. We don't need to worry about that one. Now, if push came to shove, Leslie, and you were asked your favourite record, do you know what it would be?
1: My favourite.
0: Your
1: record?
0: Your favourite, because I've got mine lined up, but I'm just curious. Just curious. Can you think of one off the top of your head?
1: Ketty Lester.
0: Ketty
1: probably.
0: Lester.
1: Oh. Yeah.
0: Well, I think if
1: with,
0: push.
1: Love Lester. Songs,
0: yeah.
1: You know.
0: Yeah. If push came to shove, I think this is probably my favourite tune of all time.

0: discovered that album at the tender age of 15 years old. Pet Sounds is the album. God only knows. Probably my favourite tune of all time, but it changes.
1: You like the Beach Boys,
0: I like the Beatles and the Beach Boys. They're my favourites, but if push came to shove, that would probably be my... what they call it, a GOAT greatest of all time, something like that. I'm sure that throws me when I see that written up, GOAT. I don't know why. Anyway, where's that time gone,
1: it's Leslie? It's flown by. It's the quickest 2 hours of the week.
0: It is, and it zooms by every week.
1: It's lovely to join you listeners each week, and thank you for the privilege that it is.
0: Yeah. As I said a bit earlier, an archive programme next week with me, and I'm not sure if Leslie's hovering in the back. She may be. We'll have to listen and let me know. And then the following week... Crosser. A return to Crosser
1: he'll be holding the fort with Pat on the phone.
0: Whilst I'm serving bits of cake and cups of tea over in the field in Wicklow. That's how it looks. We'll be back, God willing, in a couple of weeks' time. A few thank yous. Thank you to David and Shepherd's Bush for very kindly sponsoring the programme.
1: Yes, thank you, David.
0: Thank you, Leslie, for coming over in this heat and co-hosting, being quiz mistress.
1: It's okay. I'm like an orchid.
0: You're like an orchid.
1: Yes, I flourish in the heat.
0: Oh, fair enough.
1: If you believe that, you believe anything.
0: Thank you, Pat, he says.
1: Yes, thank you, Pat. We couldn't do it without
0: Pat. We couldn't do it without Pat. And we couldn't do it without you lovely listeners at the other end of wireless and emailing away and phoning away. Thanks in this heat especially for taking the time and trouble to phone in and just to listen. You might just be shouting at the radio. Thanks for being there. I've been Big Cole.
1: And I have been Leslie. And I shall be again, God willing.
0: And I think we will finish with a little bit of one of Leslie's favourite artists. Night, night, God bless you.

0: 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Thank you, David.
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11: 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In fact, it helps me go to sleep at night. I lay there and I'm lovely. And I really think it's wonderful. I listen to it day and night. And I think it's very relaxing, humorous, and I love it. And it's definitely good for us old people.
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Yes, a very good evening, everyone, and welcome, of course, to the show. And good to have you with me, as usual, here on Angel Radio. That's, of course, as usual, for a programme of music from yesteryear. Yes, that's the good old days, as they say. Well, it's been pretty warm again, hasn't it? And so why don't you just sit down and listen to some music from my record collection? OK, that's for the next 2 hours, of course.

Well, a bright start to the show as usual, and the cap was, of course, the four freshmen there, and on the sunny side of the street. And let's see, well, I don't know about you, but this past few weeks, I've prefer the shady side of the street. How about you?

Higher the Moon. That was, of course, June Christie, and she made that one with the Pete Ruger Orchestra. Let's see, that was in 1959. And came from a Capitol LP called June Christie Recalls Those Kenton Days. Yes, I just suddenly remember it. Great album. But let us now return to what a fine singer this young lady was.

Yes, and of course, Keely Smith there, and Nelson Riddle's arrangement of that memorable love song, You Go To My Head. And of course, that came from Keely's first album she cut for Capitol Records, and it was called I Wish You Love. And that was in 1958, another great album, one of her best, too.

Yes, it's an old song from way back in the black and white pictures of Busby Berkeley, I think it was, and Harry Warren and Al Dubin's song, I Only Have Eyes for You. Lovely song, and of course given the Sinatra Count Basie treatment in 1962 with Neil Hefti's lovely arrangement. Wonderful.

Yes, of course, Margaret Whiting there, and Dearly Beloved, which, let's see, Johnny Mercer wrote that one, of course. And Johnny Mercer wrote that with Jerome Kern back in the 1940s. That was for the Fred Astaire film, You Were Never Lovely. And, of course, that was his co-starring. That one was the lovely Rita Hayworth. Now we have a record now by Helen Forrest for you, but a bit later in the show, of course. But, a bit later in the show it was by Helen Forrest, and but coming up right now is Harry James.

Just turn my mic up a bit, that's it, so you can hear me. Harry James and the Boys there, of course, and let's see, that was, of course, You Made Me Love You, and a song I always assumed came from the war years, but in fact it was written as long ago as 1913 by Jimmy Monaco and Joe McCarthy.

Yeah, it's always good to hear that song. Of course, it was Irving Berlin composed it. I just remember, trying to remember who it was, of course, but I should have known, because the CD it came from, it was, of course, Ella Fitzgerald and isn't it a lovely day? And I've got the title wrong. It's the heat, you know, playing me up. Right, of course, Irving Berlin composed it for the Fred and Ginger film Top Hat. And, of course, as I say, it came from the CD I was playing it for, which is a CD, of course, two CDs. But, of course, it came from a three-album set of LPs that Ella made in the 50s. Wonderful records. Those songbooks she made were probably the best records of her career. Irving Berlin songbook, anyway. Right, of course, that was from, say, Top Hat, and singing it from was Ella Fitzgerald and Paul Weston's orchestra, I must mention that. Now, as you know, Fred Astaire introduced so many songs during his career. This next one he introduced in the film, well, I'll tell you what, I won't tell you just yet the name of the film. See if you can remember the film while I'm playing it for you. This is not, of course, the version he sang in the film, but a later version. Guess the film. No need to ring in, of course.

I don't want you to feel when you go out for a meal with my rivals in town, that I mean to track you down, or that when out you sail for a date down in the dale, there's a dictaphone under every stone and a bloodhound on your trail.

we don't often hear that song, do we? It's called I've Got My Eyes on You, which Cole Porter wrote for Fred Astaire in the film Broadway Melody of 1940. Pretty hard question, wasn't it? Because it's not one of Fred's most well-known films. That version I just played was from a three-album set titled The Fred Astaire Story. Fred Astaire Story, which was recorded in 1952 with a small group led by Oscar Peterson. And by one of our strange coincidences, Oscar Peterson happens to be on the turntable for us now.

Yeah, very nice too. The Oscar Peterson Trio there with Harold Arlen's Let's Fall in Love. And, of course, here's that record now on the turntable that I promised you earlier by Helen Forrest. And this one she cut in 1944 when she was with the big bands.

Well, that was from March 1944, and Helen's first solo record. That was after she left the Harry James Orchestra. Time Waits for No One. Again, not a song we hear, but a nice one too. Well, that song, of course, was written by Cliff Friend and Charles Tobias, two names we're not too familiar with, but Charles Tobias, who he composed the music and composed a number of popular songs, actually, and including some of these you might remember from the 40s, The Old Lamplighter, remember that one? And Comes Love, and Her Bathing Suit Never Got Wet. It's a song we never hear now, isn't it? And what else was there? Oh, and Somebody Loves You. But I suppose his most famous song has to be this one.

Yes, of course, that was the Glenn Miller Orchestra and Marion Hunton, Tex Benachie and the Modernaires, of course. That was the Charles Tobias song, which you all know from years and years ago. Well, during the late 1950s, Glenn Gray reformed the Casaloma Orchestra for a series of albums. I suppose the Glenn Gray Casaloma Orchestra is a bit before our times, but we sometimes do hear him, and he did was well respected in the big band world. Glenn Gray reformed the Casaloma Orchestra for a series of albums, not recreating his old hits, but using brand new arrangements. And on one of those albums, he got Billy May to arrange a number of classical pieces in his usual clever, witty way. And of course, in a swinging tempo too, which is only right for old Billy. Let's listen to one of those tracks of a classical piece we should all remember.

Yes, that was, of course, I'm sure you'll recognise that number. Anyway, it was Anton Rubinstein's Melody in F, and of course, well and truly sprung there by Glenn Gray's Casa Loma Orchestra, and that came from their album Shall We Swing, and that was recut in 1962 on an LP, of course, in those days. Right, someone else who could swing a bit was this lady.

Yes, Sir Yvonne there, and a small back in there for Sarah, and that was for, let's see, that was, I'm trying to remember who wrote that. Arthur Johnston wrote that song, Pennies from Heaven. Well, we slowed the tempo again now with this song from Bob Manning.

Bob Manning there with that popular standard, That Old Feeling. And the orchestra accompanying Bob was Monty Kelly and his orchestra.

Yes, June Hutton there, and she was accompanied there by a vocal group she called The Boys Next Door, and I haven't heard of that vocal group on any other records at all. Anyway, The Boys Next Door, and of course that well-known song East of the Sun. And that track came from an album June cut for Capitol label, on which she was accompanied by the orchestra of her husband, Axel Stordahl, who also wrote the arrangements for the album. Well, it's time to tell you now that you're tuned to Angel Radio, and that's of course on the FM waveband and on DAB radio, and of course that's online as well, at around the world of course, at angelradio.co.uk. And I'm Ted, and it's good to have you with me for The Music Makers, and I'm kindly sponsored by Roger and Silla in Iowa.

Yes, of course, that's the man who kept the big bands alive, in the sound of the big bands alive, when many of the other big bands had finished recording and their careers as well. Burt Kampfer, of course, and his orchestra, and I'm beginning to see the lights. Right, let's see now. We got Irving Berlin wrote this next song, of course. That was for the Fred and Ginger movie Top Hat. Another of their songs which I've been playing tonight. Tonight, though, we hear it from Peggy Lee.

Yeah, Peggy Lee there, and Cheek to Cheek, which Peggy included on her album Jump for Joy. That was for, and she was accompanied by that one on the Capitol label by Nelson Riddle and his orchestra. Well, Nelson and the boys also accompany our next artist.

Yes, from their album Moonlight Sinatra, Frank and Nelson and Oh You Crazy Moon, a song I didn't know really that much until then I remembered, of course, I saw the TV series Pennies from Heaven. I don't know if you remember that great series from way back in the 70s, I think it was, and Pennies from Heaven, lovely, about 8 episodes, I think it was, and featured all the old songs which the cast sort of mimed to as if they were singing it. Lovely. And of course, that was didn't have it in my collection, so went out and bought it. And the only version I could find was by Sinatra on that album, Moonlight Sinatra. Right, let's bring in, after Nelson and the Boys, let's bring in Nelson, Billy May.

Yes, Billy and the Boys, Billy and the Boys there with that great arrangement of Say It Isn't So. Let's keep let's keep Billy on the bandstand, of course, to accompany Mr. Joe Stafford.

Billy May's arrangement there for Joe Stafford, and that wonderful song that we don't hear that much, do we? Speak Low. Right, let's bring in one of the great balladeers from the 1940s and 50s too.

Yes, Dick Haymes there, of course, and Love Letters, which he cut on a 78 single in 1945. Well, here's another popular singer who also began his career in the 1940s, but this record we find him a few years later in his career.

Yes, the lovely voice, lovely voice, deep voice of Billy Eckstine there, of course, and 1952 record, and that popular standard, Tenderly.

I think that's the first Johnny Mercer song I've played tonight. Maybe I did play one earlier. As I said, it's warm anyway. Johnny wrote it in 1939 with Jimmy Van Heusen, of course, and sung there, of course, by Patti Page, and quite a good version of it too. Patti Page and I, Thought About You.

Yes, Starsfield in Alabama. That was played by the Ray Anthony Orchestra. And as you probably heard, and you could probably tell if you're a dancer, it was recorded in dance time, as so many of Ray's records were. Right, I think we've got time for one more.

Right, of course, episode of the familiar voice of Perry Como and Sleepy Time Girl. And I'm afraid that's where I have to leave it for tonight. So our final record there. Thank you for tuning in and, of course, your undivided attention. I'll look forward, of course, to being with you again at the same time next week. So, and, of course, same spot on the dial. Bill Stillwell's along next, and his thought for the day. Then always interesting from Bill. And then I'm back after Bill with some light music. So I'll see you then, okay?

0: We are Scylla
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0: from Iowa. 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
3: I found this rock violin wandering in the street. I'd met him before and I knew it was a vicious animal, but after a bit of a tussle, I managed to pick it up and tucked it under my arm. I knew where it came from, so I wandered along to its house, but there was no one in. So there I was, stuck with a rabid dog under my arm and nowhere to put it. I did what any sensible person would do. I tried shoving it through the letterbox. Its nose got trapped in the spring of the letterbox, and then it all went wrong. Still, the paramedics were very nice. Another time, my wife and I had an argument. In a fit of pique, I took the diamond necklace I'd bought her for our 25th wedding anniversary from her jewellery box. My mother-in-law runs a dog rescue society, so I went round and visited the dogs in their kennels. They went wild to see me and gathered round to be fed. I chucked the diamonds into them and told them to go and buy their own food. To my surprise, they leapt all over the diamonds and went on barking at me to feed them. What can you do with idiot dogs? I know a farmer who sowed a field full of corn. He was convinced he had to stay up all night talking to the plants to encourage them to grow. Night after night after night he stayed awake, caressing the growing plants and whispering sweet nothings into the ears of corn. He eventually keeled over through lack of sleep and got taken into hospital. Strangely enough, the corn kept on growing while he was away. Of course, none of this is true, except, as it happens, the fact that my mother-in-law runs a dog rescue society. If you know anything about the Bible, though, you'll know that they're all rewrites of stories Jesus told. Someone writing around the time of Christ said that he was known to have a very serious look on him. And people these days get the idea that Jesus was boring and a misery. I think that's only because we hear what he has to say as miserable and boring. In fact, what he says is often daft and humorous. We've just become too accustomed to his stories after 2,000 years, and his humour, the humour of a first century Jewish teacher after all, no longer sounds entertaining in the light of Jack D and Joe Brand. Look at his stories again. Hear them with fresh ears. You'll find his stories full of crazy thoughts and wacky ideas, to equal any stand-up surrealistic comedian. Look again, and you'll find those crazy thoughts and wacky ideas contain the profoundest of teachings to lead your life. I'm sure there's laughter in heaven, and amidst that laughter is truth that can rock your world. Life's too absurd to be taken seriously, and amid that absurdity, you'll see a smile on the face of Christ.
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4: And now, our Ted takes you on

Well, I'm sure many of you recognise that popular melody. It was called Shooting Star, composed by Sidney Torch and played by the Queen's Hall Light Orchestra, conducted by Sidney. And that was a Columbia 78 in 1948, and of course often used back in the Light programme, as it was called, way back in the 1940s and 50s. Now, as you know, Sidney Torch was one of the maestros of British light music, as was this next gentleman.

Robert Farnham conducting the orchestra on his own composition called Malaga. Now, let's see. That was, of course, Robert Farnham, but just remind you that that was, Malaga. Robert Farnham, of course, was Canadian. Let's not get mixed up there and confuse things. He was, I know, considered by most of us as a British composer. Right, we cross the Atlantic now for one of America's famous orchestras.

Well, of course, he was born in London, but became an American citizen at the early age of, I think it was about 12 or 13 when his parents emigrated to America. David Rose, of course, there with I'm in the Mood for Love.

Well, another American orchestra that time, Hal Mooney conducting his orchestra on a piece he called, a lively piece too, wasn't it? A piece he called Gemini.

Well, we were in France for that that time with the Paris Theatre Orchestra, and it was called Pavement Pigalle. And after those two numbers that probably weren't that familiar to you, we go to a record that I'm sure you will have heard, certainly heard the piece of music before.

Yes, okay, so it was called Canadian Sunset, of course. I'm sure you all know that one. Eddie Hayward's popular melody, Canadian Sunset, played by the Billy Vaughan Orchestra.

Well, I wonder how many recordings of that popular melody there's been since Hokey Carmichael composed it in 1929. Many thousands, I would think. Stardust, of course, it was called, as you know, and played there by the orchestra of Ron Goodwin.

Well, I suppose we'll always associate that number with Bing Crosby's vocal version. But as you know, it was called Moonlight Becomes You, and it was an instrumental version, of course, from the Jackie Gleason Orchestra, and the trumpet was by Bobby Haggett.

an ideal melody to close the show. I'll be seeing you, of course. Glenossus Orchestra. For me, good night to you all, and have a peaceful night, and try and keep as cool as possible. Okay, see you next week, everyone. Good night, everyone. Bye-bye.

Journey into Melody was kindly sponsored by Nan's Angel in Bedhampton. Welcome to Angel at Night, sponsored by Richard, who says, please take time to plan your financial future.

Well, there we go. So let's get going with Listen to My Music. And we'll start with the lovely Elle McCogan and Les Howard. Isn't Life Wonderful?

Well, I thoroughly agree with that. Isn't Life Wonderful sung there so beautifully by Alma Cogan and Les Howard? Now it's Mr. Nat King Cole, Unbelievable.

meet. Unbelievable the way my heart begins to beat and beat.

The incredible Nat King Cole there, and unbelievable. And I've just been having a little root around, and I see that I've got quite a collection of Nat King Cole to play, and I'm sure you won't mind.

Anne Shelton, who's The Great Pretender, recorded in 1956, a great year. Now it's the turn of Gary Miller, and he's going to sing for you The Garden of Eden.

That lovely piece of music was called Call of the Faraway Hills, recorded in 1953. And Victor Young and his orchestra played it so beautifully for us. Now it's the time for Michael Holliday.

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Young in Love, sung there by Michael Holiday. But I rather think you prefer him with this song.

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Perfect. Michael Holliday there and Old Cape Cod. We're going to have two numbers now from Ross Conway, and it's going to start with Lemaire and then The Wedding of the Painted Doll.

The unmistakable Miss Doris Day there, and the song is You. We'll certainly have some more of her a little bit later on. Now, with these hands, it's Roberta Cardinale.

The magnificent piano there of Ronnie Aldridge with the strings of the London Festival Orchestra. Smoke gets in your eyes. Now we're going to have some Joe Loss.

Well, we went back to 1940 to listen to that. That was Jerry Loss and his orchestra, I'll Never Smile Again. And while on that sort of subject, here's Alma Cogan with Wasted

Another number there from Doris Day, Day by Day. Well, a play on the words of day there, wasn't it? Quite a selection. Anyway, this time it is Bill Hurley.

Nat King Cole again with Fascination. And I can't help thinking, where would Strictly Come Dancing be without the likes of Nat King Cole? But it's nice to hear all those wonderful 50s music, isn't it? Back now to Kitty Callan.

I'm beginning to see the light, and that was sung there by Kitty Callan, recorded the 21st of November, 1944.

You are always in my heart, sung there by the great Vera Lynn. And this is Iris here on Angel Radio. Thank you for joining me, and it's Listen to My Music, Guy Mitchell.

I'm Ishu there with Emma Line, obviously a great friend of his. Jane Morgan now, and Speak to Me of Love. Yes, please.

Another great number there from Ronnie Aldridge and the strings of the London Festival Orchestra, Among My Souvenirs. In the meantime, let's go back to Gary Miller and Fools Rush In.

Love is too young to know what conscience is. Yet who knows not, conscience is born of love. Thou blind fool, love, what dost thou to mine eyes that they behold and see not what they see?

Recorded in 1957, Gary Miller and Fool's Rush In. Going back now to Jane Morgan, and this just might ring a bell with you, The Day That the Rains Came.

great number there from Robert Farno and his orchestra, Louise. And a little later on, we're sticking sentences from names here, he's going to play Daisy Bell. Meanwhile, Johnny Mathis, and it's Fly Me to the Moon.

Johnny Mathis there and Fly Me to the Moon. And as I said a few moments ago, we're going to stick with one or two names. You've had Louise, now it's Daisy.

Robert Farnon and his orchestra and Daisy Bell. Coming up again now, we have another Nat King Cole number, and it's Ain't Misbehaving. Oh, shame.

that's Katie Smith and Don't Take Your Love From Me. Right, Dean Martin and Margaret Whiting with Don't Rock the Boat, Dear.

The lovely Julie London there with Can't Help Loving That Man of Mine. And here's another lovely lady who's full of love and devotion.

recorded in 1958. That was Keely Smith on the sunny side of the street. And from the sunny side of the street, let's go down to the meadow.

Marilyn Monroe there with Down in the Meadow from River of No Return, recorded in 1954. Coming up now, we have Dick Haynes.

A great number there from Dick Haymes, C'est la vie, c'est la vie. And coming up now, we have Ray Conniff and his orchestra and Begin the Beguine.

The wonderful Nelson Eddy there, and trees. We'll have another one from him a little bit later on. Meanwhile, we're going to go and have Pat Boone and If Dreams Come True.

Well, that was another number, as promised, from Nelson Eddy. The perfect day, and I hope you've had a perfect day.

That was Tina Marie, sung there by Perry Como from 1955. And if you've just tuned in, this is Listen to My Music with me, Iris, on Angel Radio.

lovely number there, I Can't Help It, sung there by Guy Mitchell. And of course, you must have another one because we won't live in a castle.

A great little number there from Nelson Riddle, and isn't this a lovely day? We're going to stay on that sort of theme now because it's Robert Farnon.